your way home? Well, it's all right now, huh? Free on 104.1 The Hawk, the Valley's classic rock. I'm Randy Moranz. It is Randy's Ride Home. Again, please be safe. Watch out for the other dude. Swerve if you need to, man. Just watch out who's beside you. I'm only saying because that happened to me today. Just be cool. We are The Hawk, and we do rock. Reverse Riff coming up in about 15.

0: Pearl Jam alive, Randy's Ride Home, and let's get right to Reverse Riff. You know who I'm thinking about today, right? So it's going to be a little obvious on who the artist is, but I do want to know who the, I do want to know what the name of the song is, all right? So here we go. Here is the riff. One more. First correct caller through at 209-575-0104 will get themselves a four-pack of tickets for Groovin' in the Grove this Saturday at Jesse's Grove with Forger. All right, good luck to you.
1: Some backups to watch out for. Hey there, the traffic report is sponsored by Aleve. Got a crash in French Camp, northbound I-5 right before Arch Airport Road. It's in a center divide, but does have you slow from Roth Road. Driving to Manteca has been a slow one on southbound 99, starting from 120 out to Hammett, picks up, then more slowing into Modesto from Carpenter out towards Tuolumne Boulevard. If you're making your way into Tracy, it's getting a little bit better on eastbound 580, the drive time anyway, leaving Pleasanton 42 minutes to reach 205, so a 22-minute delay. Once you get on to 205 eastbound, sluggish from MacArthur Drive out towards I-5. Well, at some point, body pain may creep in and become your reality that day, but Aleve is here to keep you moving. One pill gives you up to 12 hours of body pain relief. So don't let pain hold you back. Try Aleve today. 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

0: Well, all right now, sweet home Alabama. Skynyrd rocks 104.1 The Hawk. Skynyrd, Foghat, Molly Hatchet going to be doing their thing at Ironstone Amphitheater in Murphy's on October the 2nd. Tickets available as we speak. A great triple bill coming to Ironstone. I'm out the door. I'll be back with you again tomorrow afternoon at 12 noon. Angie is off tomorrow, so I'll be taking care of the classic rock request lunch and the rock quiz as well. Looking forward to that. Jeff's in. I'm out till tomorrow, as always. Later, my friends. Beep, beep.
1: Cleaning up a crash in French Camp. This traffic report is sponsored by the Granite Expo. Everything's been cleared northbound I-5 before Archerport Road, but does have you slow from 205. Getting over to Manteca, lots of brake lights out there, southbound 99 from 120 to Main. Then we got a crash in Modesto, southbound 99 before Kansas Avenue. It's on the shoulder, but it's got you slow from Carpenter. It's going to be slow past the scene of that crash all the way out towards Tuolumne Boulevard, too. If you're making your way to Pleasanton, let's go on over to eastbound 580. It's a 47-minute drive to reach 205. 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
21: Now seems as good a time as any to remind you, you don't always have to take healthy habits to the extreme. Not only are you unlikely to stick with something that's difficult, even if you can keep it up, it's probably going to be to the detriment of something else. 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So if you're on a quest to improve your health, I promise the basics are going to take you much further. I'm talking about diet, try and be as plant-based as possible, exercise, meaning multiple rounds of cardio and strength training, and sleep. For most people, 7 to 9 hours a night. 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Doing anything is going to be better than nothing. I'm Dr. Sanjay Gupta, helping you live a better life.
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0: 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The bright red lights, the honking horns, the...
1: 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Let's go!
0: 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Oh well, at least there's classic rock. 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

0: 104.1 The Hawk is the Valley's classic rock. I'm Jeff Adams. 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
23: A better life with Dr. Sanjay Gupta.
24: If you're looking to get stronger, you don't necessarily need a bunch of heavy weights to do that, at least not to start. Body weight workouts, when you do them the right way, can be really effective. Strength and conditioning specialist Dana Santis told us, with body weight training, you create progressive overload by changing joint angles, adding instability, or choosing more challenging variations of the same exercise. Two other factors driving progressive overload are time under tension and muscular fatigue. That means the amount of time your muscles are engaged during a movement, the slower the movement, the harder it will be until you reach the point where you can't do another rep with good form. You want to stop before you collapse. Also, remember this, pay attention to your breath. So important. Breathe out when you exert force. I'm Dr. Sanjay Gupta, helping you live a better life.
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104.1 The Hawk is the Valley's classic rock. Santana is going to be playing along with the Doobie Brothers August 8th up in Ironstone at the Toyota Amphitheater. We'll have tickets for you. They're playing on your radio right now. 104.1 The Hawk.

0: 6.1 The Hawk is the Valley's classic rock. I'm Jeff Adams. On the way here in just a few minutes at 7, we'll get the lead out as we do every night at 7 and play a nice long block of Led Zeppelin tunes. Before we get to anything else, a reminder, we've got ZZ Top and Cheap Trick coming to the Fruit Yard in Modesto. 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Nice and close to town, too. 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They've still got them available. 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
5: Now seems as good a time as any to remind you, you don't always have to take healthy habits to the extreme. Not only are you unlikely to stick with something that's difficult, even if you can keep it up, it's probably going to be to the detriment of something else. And chances are that something else is more important. So if you're on a quest to improve your health, I promise the basics are going to take you much further. I'm talking about diet, try and be as plant-based as possible, exercise, meaning multiple rounds of cardio and strength training, and sleep. For most people, 7 to 9 hours a night. I'd like to think of these things as sort of a three-legged stool, right? If you're not doing any one of them, it's really hard to keep balanced with the others. The key here is you don't have to strive for perfection. Doing anything is going to be better than nothing. I'm Dr. Sanjay Gupta, helping you live a better life.
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0: You're on your phone all the time. 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

0: 104.1 The Hawk is the Valley's classic rock. I'm Jeff Adams, and The Hawk is your Led Zeppelin station. We prove it every night at 7 by getting the lead out with a long block of Led Zeppelin tunes. In the evening there, Bronyer Stomp, Southbound Soiree, and Misty Mountain Hop started things off at 7 o'clock. It was on this date in 1969 that Zeppelin's first album went gold. Just 6 months after its release in January of that year, their debut album, certified gold in the United States, that indicated a sales of more than 500,000 copies. Now, for a brand new band that had only recently evolved from the Yardbirds, that was a pretty remarkable achievement and a clear sign that Zeppelin was becoming a major rock force. And did not prove to be the case. Remember, you love Led Zeppelin? Join us every night, 7 o'clock. We get the lead out right here on The Hawk.
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Hawk Valley's Classic Rock. 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You can join him Saturday nights at 10 when he brings you the Sammy Hager Top Rock Countdown on the Hawk.

0: 104.1 The Hawk is the Valley's classic rock. 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

104.1 The Hawk, Valley's Classic Rock, David Bowie there, and Space Oddity. Song released on July 11, 1969, just 5 days before the Apollo 11 mission. 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I guess they feared the dark storyline of Major Tom getting lost in space would turn into a real-life space disaster.

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14: I have been to this event before. 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
11: I read this interesting story the other day, which was written by a colleague of mine, about why so-called, quote, admin nights are the new book club for busy adults. Now, I learned this is a term coined by journalist Chris Collin, who wrote about this life hack in the Wall Street Journal. An admin night is when people come together for a night, a fun night, while holding one another accountable to an assignment. The ones usually considered back burner tasks, the ones that you've been putting off. The person you choose to do an admin night with matters a lot, because that's your accountability partner. That's what one person told us. People love the social aspect because it can bring these boring tasks to light, make them feel more fun, and where you go matters as well. You need to have enough space and hopefully not too many distractions. And again, don't forget to leave some time for fun. I'm Dr. Sanjay Gupta, helping you live a better life.
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I'm Jeff Adams. 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
17: I have been to this event before. 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
6: Hi, this is George Thorogood. 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

104.1 The Hawk with Green Day there. They're going to release a soundtrack to a brand new movie called Nimrods. Comedy film co-produced by the band about a garage group's road trip to open for them. The soundtrack arrives on the 31st of this month. The movie itself, August 14th, theatrical release for Nimrods. Looking forward to that. 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

0: 104.1 The Hawk is the Valley's classic rock. Fog Hat there and Slow Ride. They're going to be rocking along with Lynyrd Skynyrd and Molly Hatchet October 2nd up at Ironstone Amphitheater up in Murphy. It's going to be a great show. Tickets are on sale for that. 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We've got all the concert info you need at our Hawk website. 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
18: A better life with Dr. Sanjay Gupta.
19: Now seems as good a time as any to remind you, you don't always have to take healthy habits to the extreme. Not only are you unlikely to stick with something that's difficult, even if you can keep it up, it's probably going to be to the detriment of something else. And chances are that something else is more important. So if you're on a quest to improve your health, I promise the basics are going to take you much further. I'm talking about diet, try and be as plant-based as possible, exercise, meaning multiple rounds of cardio and strength training, and sleep. For most people, 7 to 9 hours a night. I'd like to think of these things as sort of a three-legged stool, right? If you're not doing any one of them, it's really hard to keep balanced with the others. The key here is you don't have to strive for perfection. doing anything is going to be better than nothing. I'm Dr. Sanjay Gupta, helping you live a better life.
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5: 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It's time to get your rock on with Steve Gorman and April Rose. It's Steve Gorman Rocks. Welcome to the show.
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0: Guns N' Roses with Patience, kicking off a Wednesday night of Steve Gorman Rocks. No need to be patient anymore. We're here. We have arrived. We are making your Wednesday night a little bit better. April, how's your day so far?
1: It's good. I am ready to take care of Wednesday night, though. This is a thing. It's happening. We're going to do this. We got this.
0: Thank you for your endorsement, your honesty, your excitement, your contributions to society in general. I mean, really, April, I just want to say thank you for everything you do.
1: You're welcome. I feel like all of my, you know, half bikini pics on Instagram is really helping society. So I've really just put in my time and we're ready to go.
0: That's great. Sometimes I look at you and I think, you know, someone somewhere somehow must have kicked you around some. And then I think, no, wait, that's not about April. That's just a Tom Petty song. And it's called Refugee.
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0: The Who with Behind Blue Eyes on Steve Gorman Rocks. I was listening to a story about The Who and the writing and the recording and the arranging and the release, the reception to the album that came out before Who's Next called Tommy. The first, if you will, rock opera. Now, it wasn't the first album where there was a theme throughout. It wasn't the first concept album. It wasn't the first album where songs bled right into another song. But it was certainly a line in the sand in terms of, no, we're really trying to do a rock opera. We're taking an overture, and then we're going to play the songs, and there's all going to be this connective thread throughout. It's going to tell the story. Nobody had done it quite the way The Who did with Tommy. And it followed on the heels of a period of time where they were really struggling to figure out their identity. They loved 2.5, 3-minute rock songs, but were having a harder time with all of the ambition of the band, with all of Pete Townsend's musical ideas. They were having a hard time writing those kind of songs anymore. They finally threw their hands up, sort of, and said, well, if we're going to continue, we have to kind of invent our own path. That's exactly what the band did with Tommy. They followed it up with Who's Next. To my ears, still the greatest album in the Who catalog. We just imagined the Who were always on top of the world, but not so. Like most artists, they had a time of real frustration and of real challenge. And of course, they rose to that challenge and delivered some of the most iconic music ever. 104.1, The Hawk. Hey, it's Steve Gorman. When you speed while driving, you have less time to react to whatever comes across your path. A sharp turn could take you by surprise. Another car could turn out in front of you. A large truck could brake suddenly. 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The speed limit doesn't just protect you, it protects everyone around you. So slow down, obey the law, and keep everyone on the road safe. Speeding catches up with you. 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

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And we could have some Emmys up there. What's that? Hawaiian noises.

0: Dire Straits' Money for Nothing from the Brothers in Arms album, 1985. Thank you to Sting for hitting that intro, I Want My MTV part. Led Zeppelin released their fifth album, Houses of the Holy, in 1973. And one of the songs on that album pretty much contains every color in the palette book of Led Zeppelin. This is Over the Hills and Far Away.
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0: Over the Hills and Far Away, Led Zeppelin on Steve Gorman Rocks. A lot of songwriters will tell you that the first word that comes to mind when they have a melody in their head is almost always what they have to go with. You've got to trust the inspiration, the muse, if you will. Steven Tyler of Aerosmith famously had the melody to Janie's Got a Gun, but didn't have words. And one day when he wasn't thinking about it, he heard in his head, Janie's Got a Gun. And he thought, well, geez, I gotta write a song about Janie and why she has a gun. Those sort of things happen. Paul McCartney's song Yesterday was an exception. He originally wrote it as scrambled egg. That's the words he had in that. The line, you know, yesterday. He fit scrambled egg there at first, knowing it was just a placeholder. This next song started off as Sister Christie. One of the members of Night Ranger had a little sister named Christie, and he was writing a song about her. And someone said, Sister Christie doesn't roll off the tongue quite as well as maybe Sister Christian. That was a good move. Still about the same kid, but you got to go with what sounds best sometimes. Here's Sister Christian from Night Ranger.
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0: It's time for Questionable Wisdom on Steve Gorman Rocks. 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
1: Listening on Rock 103 in Fayetteville, we have Cole, who needs some advice. Now, Cole's been married for 10 years, and last month, his wife went to visit some relatives in Spain for about 6 weeks. And a week into her stay, she goes totally MIA, Steve, for 3 days, okay? Now, Cole's super worried, so he calls her relatives, and they said she's sick, not to be worried, it's just a migraine. But when she got back from her trip a few weeks later, Cole realized that she lied about being sick, and she actually went and got a facelift.
2: Oh, really?
1: Yeah. So the whole thing was planned in advance. Not only did she lie to him, her relatives lied to him as well. Cole says he's lost all trust and is contemplating divorce. Steve, what do you think?
2: Oh, my gosh. Yeah, I think that makes perfect sense. Mm-hmm. This is a really bizarre situation to me. I know it's her face. She has the ultimate say in what happens to her face. But any surgery, anytime you're putting yourself under the knife for any reason, wouldn't you want your spouse to know regardless of what it is? And then the fact that you book this, plan it in advance, and then get your family to hold off on the lie too. I mean, what was she expecting, that he would see that and go, oh my God, great surprise, baby? If so, she clearly doesn't know Cole very well. I think this is crazy. I think this is a sign that something's seriously off, and she's trying to fix it with a facelift, and that is not the way to do it. I can't tell you that you need to contemplate divorce, Cole, but you should certainly contemplate some therapy and some couples counseling at the very least.
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25: As a parent, when you send your kid off to school in the morning, you know that they're going to be learning, they're going to be spending time with their friends. But new study out of UCSF found adolescents are spending an average of 70 minutes of their school day on their phones. Now, some kids will say they need their phones to help with schoolwork, but this study found that they were spending the vast majority of their screen time on TikTok, Instagram, and Snapchat. Not really apps that you're going to be turning to for homework help. Now, the study's lead author said, don't blame kids for using their phones at school. Teach them how to resist them. Focus on what they'd get by putting them aside rather than what you're taking away. Explain how phones could hurt their academic performance, and also remind them of this. Nothing takes the place of real face-to-face friendships. I'm Dr. Sanjay Gupta, helping you live a better life.

The Tubes with She's a Beauty on Steve Gorman Rocks. The Tubes signed a deal with A&M Records in 1975 and put out some conceptual albums, but they never really crossed the line into what you would call success, at least not commercially. Not a lot of copies sold. A&M Records dropped them in 1981. Capitol Records immediately said, oh no, we'll take you. They had a big believer there. But the label did say, you know what? We love your band, but we need a couple of hits. We want to put you in the studio with a writer or two who know what a hit song really is. And the Tubes were all for it. You know, when you get dropped from a record label back in the day, if another one shows up, you're very willing to listen to them. You're like, thank you for saving us. The guy's name was David Foster. He got in the studio with them. They put a few songs together, Don't Want to Wait Anymore and Talk to You Later, on their album from 1982, but it was the follow-up featuring She's a Beauty, also with David Foster and Toto's Steve Lukather. That's the one that broke them. She's a Beauty changed everything for the Tubes. This is Steve Gorman Rocks on The Hawk.

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0: Soundgarden, Black Hole Sun, Steve, hottest rock star ever, Chris Cornell. You know it. Come on, let me hear you say it.
1: Yeah, I've met the guy several times, and it was like, I mean, my heart's racing, little sweat on my brow.
0: Oh, you did?
1: Wait, no.
0: Beautiful blue eyes just piercing into your soul when he stares at you. I get it. I said, hey,
1: I'm Steve, and he's like, hey, Steve, it's good to meet you, in that really high register. And I was like, man, this guy, holy smokes. What a dreamboat.
0: If you were only born a girl.
1: Truly a great singer. I don't think of him in terms of he's the hottest ever. But now that you mention it, like, yeah, I was kind of sleeping on how hot Chris Cornell was all those years. I gotta go back and rethink all of our interactions.
2: 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The Hawk.

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Thousands of veterans are homeless and living on the streets of our nation tonight. 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Veterans Matter.

0: Ozzy Osbourne with Crazy Train. 1 year ago today, we lost Ozzy. Hard to believe, is it not? I remember so clearly hearing the news. The slowest and fastest years of our lives are the years we're grieving the ones we love. Rest easy, Ozzy, if that's at all possible. Here's George Thorogood.
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0: George Thorogood, Bad to the Bone on Steve Gorman Rosh. George Thorogood's still out there going strong. We've lost so many of our great rock icons just in the last decade. This next song features two of the all-time greats, David Bowie and Freddie Mercury. Queen were in a recording studio back in the day, and Bowie swang by. He and Freddie had chatted about, yeah, maybe stop by. We got some ideas. We'll see if we can put something together. A bunch of different stories emerged from the sessions. The common ground of everybody's version of events was Bowie and the band got in the studio and had a great time. Basically had a party for a few days. The drinks were flowing. The drugs were flying. There were a few moments of frustration. But ultimately, at the end of the day, you put some icons in a room together, they're going to come up with something pretty special. That's exactly what they churned out. One of the great tunes of any era in any genre, Under Pressure.
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0: AC/DC Shoot to Thrill from Back in Black on Steve Gorman Rocks. That entire album will forever be the most impressive of the AC/DC catalog. Not that it's the best songs, although they're all great. Not that it's the greatest performances, although they're all great. I mean, because best songs, best performances, that's subjective. That's personal taste. What makes that album the most impressive is the fact that it was recorded immediately on the heels of the death of Bon Scott. When a band loses their singer, you know, you can give them a lot of time. You'd forgive any band who says, we're going to need a few years to find the right person and to figure out how to work with the new singer and determine if we even want to continue. No, not AC/DC. Bon died in February. That album hit stores in July. They went right to work with Brian Johnson and churned out not just their biggest album, but the biggest rock album ever. Unbelievable. What an accomplishment.
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0: The Black Crowes with a song called Hard to Handle, written by the late and great Otis Redding. Ooh, on Steve Gorman Rocks.
1: Such great information there. I'm surprised you know that. Wow.
0: It's the least I could do, April. You know, I think back to the summer of 1989. I don't know what you were doing, but I was playing the hell out of that song in the studio.
1: I bet. I'm so jealous.
0: Let's get back into the rock, shall we? Here's Aerosmith, Crying.
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0: Metallica, Wherever I May Roam on Steve Gorman Rocks. I've done some roaming recently, and I got more coming up. Last month, our daughter moved from Virginia to Texas, and so I was very happy to jump in the car with her for 3 days. Actually, it was earlier this month. It wasn't that long ago. Me and my 24-year-old kid for, you know, we don't get a lot of chances to spend 3 days together, just the two of us. It was a blast. And now our son, who's 26 years old this Friday, he's moving from California to Chicago in a few weeks. I'm going to do the same thing with him. What an awesome summer. I get two long road trips with each of my kids. I can't imagine that I'll have this opportunity again unless we just create a reason for a road trip. Not that we might not do that, but you got to jump in there when you can. I like to roam around. I really like to roam around with my kids. I'm feeling very, very, very happy and very lucky these days.
1: It's Steve Gorman Rocks on The Hawk.
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0: Foreigner, Cold as Ice on Steve Gorman Rocks. That's from the debut album, simply titled Foreigner, from 1977. The same year, Skynyrd put out their final album, Street Survivors. And that featured this, What's Your Name?
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0: Lynyrd Skynyrd, what's your name on Steve Gorman Rocks? It didn't take Skynyrd long to establish themselves as one of the preeminent rock bands on the planet. For the better part of the 70s, they were as reliable as anybody. There's levels to these things. There's tiers. And I think if you say 70s, biggest rock bands, go. The first ones that will hit everybody, Fleetwood Mac, the Eagles, Pink Floyd, the Rolling Stones, and then probably Led Zeppelin. I think that's the five ones that most people would agree. Skynyrd, to me, is right beneath that level. They were about to join the Big Kids Club when that plane went down so tragically. Now, the records are as good as any of the other bands I just mentioned. It's just one of those things where the saturation point, where everybody from all walks of life are embracing the band, they never quite got there. Led Zeppelin got there in less than 1 year. By the end of 1969, with two albums out, they were that band. By the time they released Led Zeppelin 4, it was all over but the shouting. And then, of course, Led Zeppelin 4 contained this, the top dog, biggest rock song of all time, Stairway to Heaven.
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0: way to heaven.
1: Led Zeppelin on Steve Gorman Rocks with Stairway to Heaven. The members of Led Zeppelin were told in 1969 they were never, ever, ever to darken the doorstep of the Edgewater Inn in Seattle again. There was an indecent act performed during their stay. That's all we need to say. They were asked never to return. 8 years later, Led Zeppelin on their final U.S. tour, and they checked into the same hotel. They traveled under assumed names. The tour manager didn't tell the hotel, "I'm bringing in Led Zeppelin." He just called in and booked the rooms under a different set of names. The hotel was none the wiser.
2: Right, and there's no computers back then, so you can't really fact check stuff.
1: No, of course. I mean, a hotel's just like, hey, we got a bunch of rooms booked. Awesome.
2: Right.
1: A former manager of the hotel came out with the story and said, actually, we figured out it was Led Zeppelin while they were there. Once they were checked in, we couldn't have actually throw them out. They're the biggest band in the world.
2: Right.
1: But upon the band checking out, this guy, the manager of the hotel, checked out their rooms, and in five of the rooms they had booked, there were no televisions. He thought, well, that's weird. And when he got to the fifth room, he realized, wait, all the windows are open. He went over to the window. He saw five televisions floating in the water. The tour manager, Richard Cole, went down to check out at the front desk. And as he was covering the cost of the five televisions, the young hotel manager said, what does it feel like to toss a TV out of your window? And Richard Cole said, well, why don't you find out for yourself? Here's one on me. Gave the kid an extra $500. He went up to a room, unplugged the TV, and by God, threw it right into the Puget Sound. It was one moment in time where a hotel manager got to feel like a member of Led Zeppelin.
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26: Even for people who fall asleep easily, staying asleep can be difficult. You wake up, your mind starts to race, you can't turn those thoughts off. Sleep experts say there are a few things you can try. Cognitive shuffling. That's when you choose a random, impersonal, non-emotional word. Then for each letter of that word, think of as many words that begin with each letter as you can before moving on to the next one. It distracts your brain from stress. It also mimics the fragmented thought patterns that usually occur as you drift off to sleep. Sensory grounding is something else. That's when you work through things you can hear, feel, see, smell, or taste. That helps you to be in the moment instead of dwelling on the past or the future. Or just do a mental walkthrough of a place you know well. Familiar but neutral imagery that can calm the brain. I'm Dr. Sanjay Gupta, helping you live a better life.
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Van Halen, Hot for Teacher on Steve Gorman Rocks. Everybody has a crush on a teacher at least once in their life. I had two. It was the first teacher I ever had, my kindergarten teacher, Mrs. Kirk. And I think back to her, and I still have my class picture. It wasn't that she was, like, beautiful. I was, you know, 6 years old. It wasn't like I saw her and my heart stopped. She was just simply so sweet. I just wanted her to be my second mom. In 10th grade, my French teacher, Miss Jones, whole different story. I'm sorry. A recent college graduate herself, not much older than the high school dummies she was teaching French to. Miss Jones showed up, and I was not alone. Every dude in my high school suddenly had a great interest in the French language. That's the part everybody can relate to. At least once in your high school years, don't kid yourself, you would have thrown it all away for a teacher. 104.1 The Hawk.

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0: Keep on loving you, REO Speedwagon on Steve Gorman Rock. Steve, did you know REO Speedwagon was actually a truck, like the name of a truck built in 1915? I don't know if it relates to the band at all, but I just learned that. And I feel like every time I hear REO Speedwagon, I'm not going to get that image of a truck out of my head, which is like the perfect name for a truck pretty much, right?
1: I did know that, and I had forgotten it. When you started to say those words, I pictured a sled, like a kid's sled, which there was probably some sort of sled called the red Flyer or something like that, if I remember.
0: Yeah, that's like more like a wagon, though, I think.
1: I guess it was. And apparently it went fast, or they wouldn't have called it Speedwagon. We can assume that much, I think, safely.
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0: Van Halen's Sammy Hagar. 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
1: Hey, I'm the Red Rocker Sammy Hagar himself, and you are listening to Steve Gorman Rocks, and ain't it the truth?
0: Okay, that was perfect, but next time, don't scream so close to my ear.
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1: Steve Gorman Sports. Okay, LeBron James is still going to be in our lives in the NBA. LeBron James is, I mean, by any argument, there's no question about the fact that he's one of the five greatest players of all time. I wouldn't argue with you if you said he's one of the two greatest players of all time. However, I'm still going to take exception if you say he's the greatest. My son thinks he's the best ever. I still go with Michael Jordan. But then again, I saw both players in their prime, and my son never got to see MJ. Whatever. It's one of those things that keeps sports fans coming back for more. Those kind of arguments are always passionate and a lot of fun at the end of the day. But here's the thing with LeBron James continuing his career. I love his game, and I'm ready to see him go. There's never going to be another guy like LeBron. He holds so many records. Like I said, I put him at number two all time. But how can we miss you if you just won't go away? There are so many great young superstars in the NBA. And LeBron James is taking up still somehow so much of the oxygen. I love you, King. I really do. But how can I miss you if you simply won't disappear for a while? 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

0: The Ramones, I Want to Be Sedated on Steve Gorman Rocks. That song makes me feel anything but sedated. Still does the job for me every time. Bob Seger, Silver Bullet Band, always understood that rock and roll never forgets.
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1: On this day back in 1965, you got Mick Jagger, Keith Richards, and Bill Wynum of the Rolling Stones showing up in court and charged £5 each for insulting behavior. How could those boys be insulting? Come on. Well, they were caught urinating on the wall of a gas station in London. See, the lads, they're coming home from a show in London and needed to make a pit stop to relieve themselves. So when the gas station attendant wouldn't let them use the bathroom, they took matters into their own hands. Even though it was a pretty minor offense, their career was just taken off at that point, and oh yeah, the media had a field day with it. I'm sure the guys were relieved that nothing more came of it. Back on this day in Classic Rock Rewind, I'm April Rose, and this is Steve Gorman Rocks.
2: 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The Hawk.

Now it's time for a Wait, That's True? Fact brought to you by Steve Gorman Rocks. Gene Simmons' tongue is insured for $1 million. Yes, that's true. And this

0: AC/DC, Dirty Deeds Done Dirt Cheap. And before that, we heard the Rolling Stones, It's Only Rock and Roll, But I Like It. You don't often think of AC/DC and the Rolling Stones in the same breath. I mean, both great all-time iconic rock bands. Rock and roll for the Stones, straight rock for AC/DC is how they're usually categorized, although I think of them as a rock and roll band. They are closer to Chuck Berry than most bands could ever be. They just added a bit more of an edge to it. But both bands have had incredible careers, and occasionally they have appeared on stage together. Angus Young, as well as Malcolm Young, back in the day at festivals when their paths have crossed, have sat in with the Rolling Stones. Now, I've never seen Mick or Keith up with AC/DC, and in fact, now that I'm saying this, I don't recall ever seeing anybody sit in with AC/DC. They're just not really the sit-in-with-us kind of band, but the Stones have guest musicians up regularly. And when you watch Angus Young play a dirty blues with the Stones, man, that's good stuff. We're going to post a video of that very thing, Angus and the Stones. Go to our Facebook page at Steve Gorman Rocks and check it out. It is badass.
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28: As a parent, when you send your kid off to school in the morning, you know that they're going to be learning, they're going to be spending time with their friends. But a new study out of UCSF found adolescents are spending an average of 70 minutes of their school day on their phones. Now, some kids will say they need their phones to help with schoolwork, but this study found that they were spending the vast majority of their screen time on TikTok, Instagram, and Snapchat. Not really apps that you're going to be turning to for homework help. Now, the study's lead author said, don't blame kids for using their phones at school. Teach them how to resist them. Focus on what they'd get by putting them aside rather than what you're taking away. Explain how phones could hurt their academic performance, and also remind them of this. Nothing takes the place of real face-to-face friendships. I'm Dr. Sanjay Gupta, helping you live a better life.
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0: The Doors break on through to the other side, the lead track from their debut album from 1967 on Steve Gorman Rocks. In 1979 or 80, a book came out called No One Here Gets Out Alive. It was the first official like biography of Jim Morrison and the Doors. My brother Dave, he's 4 years older than me, he was very deeply into a Doors phase at that time. And he read that book cover to cover, and he said, you've got to read this book. And I'll be honest with you, I started it, and it freaked me out and creeped me out. Jim Morrison was into some really intense drug experiences. He had a very different view of the world. And while I liked the music, it was a little too thick, a little too heady for my ninth grade brain to manage. I went back years later and read through the book, and it made perfect sense to me. But as a kid, honestly, it freaked me out about as much as Helter Skelter did. Oh, well, I'm glad I got it all figured out now.
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0: Rat with Round and Round from Out of the Cellar 1985 on Steve Gorman Rocks. If you're just joining us, it's the final hour of the night, but we still have Led Zeppelin, Aerosmith, Pearl Jam, Boston, Lynyrd Skynyrd, Eagles. Good God Almighty, we got a loaded hour. We've even got Foreigner from the debut album, Long, Long Way From Home.
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0: right, Tommy Shaw from Styx. 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

0: It's time for Questionable Wisdom on Steve Gorman Rocks. 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
1: Listening on Rock 103 in Fayetteville, we have Cole who needs some advice. Now, Cole's been married for 10 years, and last month, his wife went to visit some relatives in Spain for about 6 weeks. And a week into her stay, she goes totally MIA, Steve, for 3 days, okay? Now, Cole's super worried, so he calls her relatives, and they said she's sick, not to be worried, it's just a migraine. But when she got back from her trip a few weeks later, Cole realized that she lied about being sick, and she actually went and got a facelift.
2: Oh, really?
1: Yeah. So the whole thing was planned in advance. Not only did she lie to him, her relatives lied to him as well. Cole says he's lost all trust and is contemplating divorce. Steve, what do you think?
2: Oh my gosh. Yeah, I think that makes perfect sense. Mm-hmm. This is a really bizarre situation to me. I know it's her face. She has the ultimate say in what happens to her face. But any surgery, anytime you're putting yourself under the knife for any reason, wouldn't you want your spouse to know regardless of what it is? And then the fact that you book this, plan it in advance, and then get your family to hold off on the lie too. I mean, what was she expecting, that he would see that and go, oh my God, great surprise, baby? If so, she clearly doesn't know Cole very well. I think this is crazy. I think this is a sign that something's seriously off, and she's trying to fix it with a facelift, and that is not the way to do it. I can't tell you that you need to contemplate divorce, Cole, but you should certainly contemplate some therapy and some couples counseling at the very least.
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7: I read this interesting story the other day, which was written by a colleague of mine, about why so-called, quote,
20: admin nights are the new book club for busy adults. Now, I learned this is a term coined by journalist Chris Collin, who wrote about this life hack in the Wall Street Journal. An admin night is when people come together for a night, a fun night, while holding one another accountable to an assignment. The ones usually considered back burner tasks, the ones that you've been putting off. The person you choose to do an admin night with matters a lot, because that's your accountability partner. That's what one person told us. People love the social aspect because it can bring these boring tasks to light, make them feel more fun, and where you go matters as well. You need to have enough space and hopefully not too many distractions. And again, don't forget to leave some time for fun. I'm Dr. Sanjay Gupta, helping you live a better life.
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0: Yeah, whatever. Steve's a rock star. He's played with Aerosmith, AC/DC, Metallica, blah, blah, blah, boring. But have you heard his impression of Steven Tyler?

0: Aerosmith, Dude Looks Like a Lady on Steve Gorman Rocks from Permanent Vacation. I'm just laughing because I still remember hearing that the first time and going, wait, what did he just say? Yeah, he said Dude Looks Like a Lady. Makes perfect sense in hindsight. Here's Pearl Jam, Even Flow.
1: 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The Hawk.

Pearl Jam with Even Flow on Steve Gorman Rocks. The Pearl Jam story is fairly well known. The band was put together out of the ashes of a band called Mother Love Bone. Mother Love Bone had a record deal. They were about to put out an album. A lot of high hopes. Their singer died. The band splintered. A couple of the guys started looking for a new singer to put a new thing together with. That turned into Pearl Jam. It's a great story of resilience and rising from the ashes. Every great rock and roll band has those kind of stories. The early days, you know, living in a van, making no money, losing money, endless hours on the road, broken up relationships. One band that didn't have those stories was Boston, because Boston was essentially one guy, Tom Scholz. But he had friends who were in local bands, and they told him all kinds of stories, and he took their stories and wrote a song about them. That song is called Rock and Roll Band. 104.1 The Hawk.

0: What do your friends think when you talk over Steve Gorman Rocks? Hold on. We'll let Elton John tell you.
1: Shut up. Don't make any noise.
0: Yeah, don't talk. Just listen. This is Steve Gorman Rocks.

0: 3 on Steve Gorman Rocks. Here's your host, Steve Gorman.
1: It's July 22nd, April, and I think this would be a perfect time to look back. Here's a music history lesson. On this day in 1969, Aretha Franklin was arrested for causing a disturbance in a Detroit parking lot. Let me ask you a question. What kind of guy arrests Aretha Franklin?
2: I know. He should be arrested himself and kicked out of the country.
1: By the way, she posted her bail. It was $50. And then pulling out of the parking lot at the police station, she ran over a road sign. On this day in 1965, Mick Jagger, Brian Jones, and Bill Wyman were each fined £5 each after being found guilty of, quote, insulting behavior.
2: Ooh, hey, that's worth it. I'd pay £5 to do that.
1: Well, what the insulting behavior was, before you commit to this, I want to tell you what they did.
2: Okay.
1: They had been found urinating against the wall of a gas station.
2: Maybe
1: you don't want to find yourself participating in that particular insulting behavior. Finally, happy birthday to Don Henley, a man for whom everybody says, oh, what a great guy. Oh, wait, I'm sorry. Nobody says that.
2: Really? Stop it. Is he evil?
1: He's just a grumpy old Gus.
2: Got it.
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22: As a parent, when you send your kid off to school in the morning, you know that they're going to be learning, they're going to be spending time with their friends. But new study out of UCSF found adolescents are spending an average of 70 minutes of their school day on their phones. Now, some kids will say they need their phones to help with schoolwork, but this study found that they were spending the vast majority of their screen time on TikTok, Instagram, and Snapchat. Not really apps that you're going to be turning to for homework help. Now, the study's lead author said, don't blame kids for using their phones at school. Teach them how to resist them. Focus on what they'd get by putting them aside rather than what you're taking away. Explain how phones could hurt their academic performance, and also remind them of this. Nothing takes the place of real face-to-face friendships. I'm Dr. Sanjay Gupta, helping you live a better life.
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26: Steve Gorman rocks, yeah. Bigfoot. I saw him. He's here in the woods of Michigan. Oh, by the way, it's Gonzo from Saginaw, Michigan.
0: Thanks for the info, Gonzo. 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

0: Def Leppard, Rock of Ages on Steve Gorman Rocks. As we approach the end of a Wednesday night here, April Rose, I'm just curious, if you don't mind, I'd like to ask you a question.
1: I'm ready. Let's go. What you got, Steve?
0: If you could listen to the entire catalog of Def Leppard right now, start to finish, at maximum volume, or if the option was that, or just hang out with me while I go to sleep, and you'd have to sit across the room and listen to me snore, which one would you prefer?
1: Oh, are you crazy? I would go deaf listening to Def Leppard so I didn't have to hear you snore.
0: As always, I appreciate the honesty. Okay, fair enough.
1: Okay.
0: Well, the search for a new co-host begins. Fair enough. We're back tomorrow night, Thursday night, 5 hours of great music. We'll talk to you then.
1: See you then.
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104.1 The Hawk, the Valley's Classic Rocket. A little cream for your coffee. It's a Thursday. Come on in. It's Tamara. You got to take it easy on yourself. How you doing? We're the Hawk.

0: It's Peter Frampton, Show Me the Way, and we are 104.1 The Hawk, and the station that's got the grab and go going on for you this summer. Yep, the heat is on in the Central Valley, so grab your tickets for Six Flags Hurricane Harbor and go hit the biggest water slide park in California. 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
1: 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Gently down the stream. My ass. 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

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How you doing? Welcome to your Thursday. Connected to Friday, by the way. And here's Bad Company title track to that album.

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0: Yeah, get yourself some cheap sunglasses and head on down to the fruit yard, because 104.1 The Hawk presents ZZ Top and Cheap Trick. 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

0: 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It is, of course, the Stones. 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Start me up. I'm ready to go. 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Discount dining at Fuego Prime in Lodi. Signature faves like the asada, the carbon. 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

It's U2 with Mysterious Ways, and we're bopping time in the morning. Nothing but the best classic rock all day. Steve Miliband, Fly Like an Eagle on the Hawk.

0: Get on your bad motor scooter and ride, my friend. Ride, ride, ride. Hey, hello, good morning. It's Tamara. 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Deliciousness. 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Looking at the clock on the wall, it is almost time for Poppin' Tom. Walk slow, but hurry back. I'll see you here at 5.
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4: What are the chances you are listening to this while drinking a nice hot cup of coffee? If so, don't let me stop you. For years, we've been reporting on the health benefits of coffee, and that's not going to stop today. A new study, this one out of Harvard School of Public Health, found that coffee and tea could help lower your risk of developing dementia. People who enjoyed 1 to 3 caffeinated cups a day saw the biggest impact. In addition to the caffeine, coffee contains hundreds of bioactive compounds that can influence inflammation, glucose metabolism, vascular function, and oxidative stress. It's also possible coffee drinkers might be doing other things that keep them healthy. Eating a more balanced diet, getting plenty of exercise, sleep, not smoking, or drinking too much alcohol. And finally, staying socially active. I'm Dr. Sanjay Gupta, helping you live a better life.
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3: Hello.
1: Look at Tom. Looking all newsy. Look at her.
4: Wait a minute. Someone's got a job interview today.
1: Boy, oh, newsy, newsy, newsy.
3: Fingers crossed.
1: Could you do me a favor? Put in a good word for me.
3: Absolutely.
1: There's Pat Godwin.
5: Hey, chick.
1: Without his sling.
5: Look at all.
1: Whatever that is. There's Josh Arnold.
5: Hi.
1: There's Ace Cosby.
6: Hello.
1: I'm Chick. Oh, Tom.
4: In the role of Pat's dad, are you supposed to have your sling off?
5: No.
4: Well, then, okay, now don't come bitching to me now. A week from now, I can't come in. My arm is sore. You're going to have to go in and tighten the screws again, and I'll be disabled for
5: That's
4: the rest
5: of That's a pretty good impression.
1: Okay, first of all, amazing impression.
3: Nailed it.
1: Secondly, that's and totally accurate what you're saying.
4: Are you sure you're supposed to not have the sling on?
5: It makes it sore, so I took it off. I'm ready to go. I can't play yet, but it was...
1: I'm ready to go. I can't play yet.
4: Did your doctor say it's okay?
5: No.
4: Okay. Great. Okay.
1: Does your doctor listen to the show? And if I were him, I'd say no, but go ahead.
5: No.
4: Not in the early hours? Okay. Well, all right. Be careful over there.
1: Maybe he's enjoying some tea time out there. Maybe hitting the links early this morning.
4: What's it, in the dark?
1: Yeah, I played golf in the dark before. You could use a glow-in-the-dark ball. It's kind of fun.
5: Only way to do it.
4: Oh, really?
1: Well, it's not the only cheat easier. Way to do it.
7: You can't cheat easier.
1: Yeah.
8: I got to do one of my favorite things in the dark today.
1: Talk to me.
8: On the way in, guy was driving the other way.
1: Right.
8: Assumed my brights were on, so he flashed his.
1: Oh,
8: no. These are my brights.
4: Oh, I love that.
1: Love it. Love everything about it.
4: And as I've been saying for years, I would like to, I'd have to talk to Mr. Spielberg, but I would like to get the rights to having a special button where you could go regular lights, bright lights, and then Spielberg setting, which would be like in Close Encounters of the Third Kind, the great scene. Where it would just blind the person across the way. I experience that a lot, especially on this road. Our radio station's on. Earlier in the morning, people tend to have their brights on because of the deer population, et cetera, et cetera.
8: Yeah, that makes sense. Yeah. But I mean, when it happens to me, my brights are not. I have, I'm lucky enough to have a car that has the brights that dim themselves.
3: Oh, nice.
1: Up-to-date technology.
8: Yeah.
4: What?
8: Yeah, I forget what that's called. adaptive brights.
1: Hang on, Tom.
4: Yes?
1: Yours? Turn themselves on. And
8: I was going to say, there's no way his does.
1: If you find the setting for it, which is impossible, it can be done. Yes.
4: Oh, so I'd have to look through that whole array of.
8: And I mean, they're
4: screens. Good.
8: I've tested them morning after morning, and like, it's not like the car comes right on you and then they dim.
1: Right.
8: They dim when it's way out there. So
1: it's like a little man is driving your car with you.
8: Right.
4: See, I like having all that stuff manual.
8: I typically do, too. This one's good, though.
4: Did you ever have a car that, to the left, on the bottom where your feet are, there was a little metal thing, a little button you'd click with your foot to turn the brights on or off?
8: No.
3: Yeah.
1: And the best thing about that is you'd get a gas pedal shaped like a foot. So you put that over the gas pedal. And then they also had a smaller foot for the dimmer switch.
8: Oh!
1: And you put the little small one on the dimmer switch.
4: So cool.
1: Yep. Hmm. And then you get the dice to hang from your mirror.
8: Did you guys prefer that to the console sort of bright control?
1: Don't
8: say it like that.
1: I kind of did. Yeah.
4: There are too many things up there now.
1: Josh, you're assuming you're conversing with a normal human being.
4: Okay. I mean, the wipers now, they've got like 3 speeds, and they got wipers in the back, and you got to...
8: I want to say I have 14 speeds on my wipers.
4: Whatever. I mean, I don't know. They've got a rheostat on them or something.
1: Speaking of wipers, guess what I did a couple days ago? Changed my wiper blades on my car.
5: On your own?
1: On my own.
8: Oh, I'm impressed,
3: no way.
8: Dude. I'm impressed.
1: I sure did.
5: I couldn't do
3: it. Nope.
1: Sure did. I had to watch 9 YouTube videos, and of course, there was a trick to it, but got them on.
4: I want to thank the guy at O'Reilly Auto Parts who did it for me.
1: And as long as I don't go over 35 miles an hour, they stay right on the car.
5: As long as it doesn't rain.
4: Yeah, those can be tricky.
8: They can be, dude. Stubborn.
1: But when you get... I don't understand how they're on the car, but I did it correctly, and there they are. But
4: no, I'm not kidding. The guy at O'Reilly was kind enough to do it for me because I couldn't figure it out.
1: Oh, heck yeah.
4: It's interesting that you mentioned the YouTube videos. That's now how you find out how to do pretty much everything.
1: And they all start the same way. So, you're painting a ceiling in the bathroom. And then they explain everything.
4: They're not all good.
1: Well, yeah, it's like anything else, sure.
4: Yeah, I was watching one where this guy, for some reason, had really bad music underneath it the whole time.
0: Yeah.
4: And I couldn't hear him talking.
1: Well, but you thinking it's bad music, that's...
4: No, it will, trust me. I know you have some taste.
1: Enter the Young.
4: No. It was like some, you know, bass thing going with bad directions. In any event, coming up, we have your letters, and we got a new way for you to access us. You can go to bobandtom.com and just click on it and get right to us. If you'd like to send us an email with whatever's on your mind, I got a stack of letters over here we'll be getting to shortly. Coming up today, it'll be comedian Bobby J. Cox. Looking forward to having Bobby in the studio. Comedian Al Jackson will be joining us.
1: Sweet face.
4: And now Patty G has taken off his sling following his surgery.
5: Stop saying that.
4: But that will not prevent you from singing.
5: Oh, no. Velvet voice.
1: Okay, I was sitting right here when he said he's in good voice. That's what he said.
4: So we have, but you can't play an instrument today.
5: Not yet, no.
4: But so we have a recorded background for one of the pieces that we have today.
5: I thought we brought the band in.
4: No.
5: Okay.
4: But we'll be getting to that at some point soon, because today is a special day on the official calendar of special days.
0: It is?
4: Yeah. Today is, well, you didn't see it? I thought I gave you that.
0: Oh, story. Yeah, that's, yes. Do you want me to tell them what it is?
4: Yeah, sure.
1: What pseudo-important day is it today, Tom?
4: This is a nice one.
0: Okay. It is Gorgeous Grandma Day.
8: How about that?
0: Yeah.
8: What does that even mean?
0: I guess it means GILF.
1: Yeah.
4: All right.
5: They're out there.
4: I don't think it means GILF as much as...
1: You hear Pat? And I think he's right. They're out there. Yeah.
5: That's all I got left. That's my dating bull.
4: Well, we'll be hearing about some lovely grandmas. So if you're a grandma or... You've got a grandma. Today is a special day.
1: You want to be a grandma?
4: Just do something. Do something nice. I never had. I mean, I had technically grandparents. They were dead when I was born.
0: Oh.
4: So I never.
1: So one could assume your birth killed them.
4: They were dead long before I was born.
1: All right.
4: Sadly.
5: Jeez.
0: Oh.
4: So I don't know what don't know what it's like.
1: You weren't privy to grandpa wisdom?
4: No. One of my grandfathers was alive until I was about three. But he was not with it.
0: Oh, gotcha.
4: He was in the, whatever you want to call it, dementia.
0: Right.
4: So it was awful. One time I remember, my earliest memory was how much his house smelled.
0: Like,
4: I think death.
1: My grandparents, house and my dad's mom and dad, it smelled like mothballs. And it took me forever to figure out what the smell was. And when I found it, that's it. Mothballs.
4: God, I haven't seen a mothball in 50 years. Yeah. Are they still out there?
1: I would imagine. They're still, have we whipped moths by now?
8: I don't think so.
1: Yeah.
4: You'd put your clothes in a
0: cedar closet.
4: Sack and throw mothballs in it.
0: Yeah.
1: Every, and stuff. Every closet in their house, it's just gorgeous, but it was a cedar closet.
4: It's nice. That's nice. But I mean, are mothballs still a thing?
0: I think
1: probably.
0: So.
1: I think so. I can get them here this afternoon, I bet.
0: Yeah.
4: They're like if you don't know what we're talking about.
1: Well, you don't eat them.
4: They're the size of marbles, right?
5: Yeah.
1: Give or take.
0: Oh, yeah. Maybe a little bigger.
4: Yeah. I don't know. I haven't seen them in ages.
0: Do you like the smell?
4: No, it's awful.
1: I do because it's comforting,
0: nostalgic. Yeah,
1: yeah. When he wasn't drunk, you know, it was
0: all right.
1: Yeah,
4: your grandfather.
0: It's too early for your stories.
1: He would start at
4: no.
1: It's start at 2 o'clock. 2 o'clock, listening to and watching the Chicago Bears game, and by 3:30, that whole bottle would be gone. Little Jack and Grandpa.
4: Wow.
1: Yeah.
4: Yikes.
1: And it was all stereotypical. My grandmother was, well, let's not get into that. Yeah. That is too early to talk about.
4: Well, one of my uncles married a lady who my mom thought she was carrying around a thing of apple juice all day. My mother was somewhat naive.
1: Did it turn out to be their own urine?
4: No. It turned out to be whiskey.
1: Oh, okay.
4: Yeah. That's an ugly story, though.
1: I took it way
4: Those
1: dark.
4: Are the two cousins. I don't know if they're alive or not.
1: Those are the ones you, is that the Vegas story?
4: No, that's a different one. Those are the two cousins that no one ever met.
1: I remember this.
4: Yeah, my one of my mother's brothers had sons, and then they
0: like had another family.
4: No, they had a very unpleasant divorce, and one ever saw them again. Mm. Which in the 50s is amazing.
0: Yes.
1: Did they pop up at any will readings or anything? No.
4: No one knows who they are or where they are.
1: Wow.
4: They're probably dead. So much for such a joyful beginning for the show.
0: All right.
1: Now go out and make it a great day.
4: Yeah, okay. It's got some great letters here. Some exciting things to review, including public nudity. A really interesting letter about swimming naked.
0: Okay.
4: I think
1: this is a.
0: I'm a fan.
1: This is a hot topic. Every time we talk about it, school age children having to swim naked in class.
4: Yeah, and there's something really interesting that I've never heard before, and it could be something an historian may have to weigh in, and I'm not kidding. It's really, really interesting. Coming up, you want to give us a sports tease?
1: Well, sure. In sports, we'll talk about the WNBA, and there was an announcement, some sort. The NBA, WNBA commissioner, Kathy Engelbert Humperdinck. We're talking about the new contract coming down the road, and the All-Star game is Saturday night in Chicago for the WNBA. And we'll talk about the rosters.
4: How and the NFL starts with...
1: August 6th, Canton, Ohio.
4: Man, hard to believe. Just around the corner.
1: Thank goodness. It's been a long, long, dark off season.
0: Yeah, for all of us.
1: Yes, see? Everybody feels this.
4: Well, Pat, we'll look forward to hearing you sing again for the first time in a while.
5: Well, thank you.
4: Right now, I want to remind you that I don't really have to remind you now that I think about it. Everything's gotten so expensive. That $9 iced tea that you got with your lunch yesterday. That's right. Well, this is perhaps why you've got those credit card bills. They're way up there, and you may have noticed that the interest rate on those is somewhere legally in the 20s. 20%, whatever, 24%, whatever. It's amazing. Well, maybe you want to get rid of those, pay them off. One of the ways you can do that is take advantage of the value of your home. If you own your own house, listen to this. You can actually refinance that and take advantage of the fact that it's worth a lot more than it was. Chick was telling me about some friends of his that they were, in Austin, Texas? And
1: yes, sir.
4: Bought their house 10 years ago. They just ended up selling it, and it was more than double what they paid for it.
1: They did quite well.
4: Yeah, you don't have to sell your house to take advantage of the fact that it's probably worth more. It depends on your situation, obviously. American Financing is a company that does this. They help people refinance, grab some of the cash, some of that equity out of their house. 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
3: 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It's Bob and Tom with Jay Morning's Classic Rock All Day. Good morning. How are you? It is 5:16. It's Thursday, Connected Friday, and then the weekend. It looks like we're going to get to about 91 degrees for a high today, which is fine. Sunny, lovely. Right now, we have 59 degrees outside the Hawk studios. Then the grab-and-go summer continues on here on the Hawk. And the heat, well, it's definitely on in the Central Valley. Not as much as it normally is, but nevertheless, it's hot. 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All right, 517, guess what? I have tickets for the ZZ Top Cheap Trick concert. I'll be giving those away in a little bit. 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
3: And once again, we've got something new. If you want to write us a letter, it's a lot easier. You just go to bobandtom.com and click. There's a box there that'll send us right to you. Got a stack of letters from that new service, if you will. We were talking about primarily boys' schools or summer camps where you would swim without bathing suits.
4: Yeah.
3: And this was a thing. We found out that the YMCA pretty much required that because it was just for men. The YMCA back in the day, and until it appears that in the early 70s that the clearer heads prevailed and the naked swimming thing kind of was phased out. But my boys' camp when I was little,
2: so what age? What like 10, 9, 10 earlier?
3: Well, they had it. They each grade was designated by a bird. It was chicks, wrens, wrens, crows, falcons, hawks, eagles.
2: Oh,
3: But yeah, you had to swim naked in the pool.
2: Okay,
3: but there was just boys there, except for I mentioned Mrs. Finley, the athletic director's secretary, had an office right there by the pool, so you'd run up the ramp and have to walk by Mrs. Finley.
2: Totally naked.
3: It was incredibly embarrassing.
2: And you were also, Josh and I were talking about this off the air. We were intrigued by one of your camp stories where you and the other boys at camp would have urine fights out on the docks. You'd see who could urinate farthest. Is that true?
3: Yeah.
2: Yeah. All right. Okay.
4: I don't think that sounds that crazy.
2: No kidding.
3: Really?
4: Yeah.
2: Okay.
4: For boys to see how far they can pee?
0: It's crazy.
5: It's just nothing I was ever part of.
2: Okay. No. Not me. Yeah, any sort of nudity at all, I don't
5: right.
4: think. Well, they're not nude.
2: Well, just
5: you're taking your wieners out.
2: Well.
4: You guys do that in front of each other every morning.
2: You might as well. No, we don't.
6: There's a partition
4: in
6: there.
4: In the bathroom.
2: No, we don't. They're by ourselves.
3: We do it off the dock. And
2: you do it off the dock.
3: Yeah, there's always that one freak kid.
2: who's already through puberty.
3: I know that. Has the I'm not sure what the physics of it. What would cause you to have that incredible distance?
5: Youth.
3: Yeah, I know. Yeah, but I mean, there's always the one guy that just freakishly. Pressure, yeah.
5: See, that's the again. There's always that one chick.
2: Yeah.
5: No. This was not something that we took part in.
2: No.
5: So we cannot.
2: Actually, we have.
3: Well, I think it's quite clear that the richness of my life is.
2: We have an email from an astute listener, could be letter of the year, points out, Tom, some of your idiosyncrasies, if you will. May I continue?
3: Yeah, but can we get to the nudity thing
2: you
3: real
2: go
3: quick?
2: Right, oh,
3: yeah.
2: You go right ahead.
3: This comes to us, and I will underscore the name orally, Phyllis.
5: All right. Hi, Phyllis.
3: Phyllis.
2: Hey, Phil.
3: Lady Phyllis.
4: Okay.
3: When we had gym class.
2: What is it about Phyllis? You need to explain that this is a lady's name.
5: I get it.
3: It's from a Goyle. Ready?
2: Okay. All right.
3: When we had swimming in gym class, we had to line up nude and then were issued our bathing suits. After swimming, we had to line up nude to get a towel. This was in the 70s.
5: Man.
3: And the lady that gave us our suits and towels was always staring at us.
5: How about that?
3: She actually names the school in order to avoid a lawsuit. But it happens to be in, let's just say, the capital of a state shaped like a palm that has an upper peninsula.
4: Mm. Okay.
3: By the way, in all caps, we hated it.
5: Sure. Uncomfortable, I bet.
3: Love the show. Did you ever have any kind of nudity in school for the ladies?
4: No. We would shower after gym. You had the option to shower after gym.
5: Would you have to get shirtless, not braless, but shirtless for a scoliosis test?
4: 100%. That's when she said that. That's the first thing I thought, that was the only time. So you had to take your shirt off.
2: Right.
4: And we weren't even in the locker room. We were in the gym and we were all lined up. And most girls would wear a sports bra knowing that was the day that you were going to get checked. And then you would bend over and touch your toes.

0: Right.
1: And yeah, what? They would.
2: Did you guys have the scoliosis tests?
3: No.
1: Run their hand up and down your back, and yeah.
2: They would? I don't remember being touched during.
3: Was there a medical professional, or was this?
2: Yeah.
3: The,
2: was sometimes this they brought in a separate.
3: Was
2: nurse.
3: This like the
1: Ours
3: hockey
1: was
3: coach?
1: The school nurse.
2: Gotcha.
1: Yeah.
3: Oh, so it was a professional. Okay, wasn't.
1: Yeah.
3: So is
1: aren't
3: bending over and touching your toes? Isn't that a stripper move?
1: No, I think it was to see if there was a curve in your spine. Obviously.
2: In that case, yes. Yeah. But right. You guys are both right.
1: Yes.
2: Right.
1: Yes. Just different locations.
3: Absolutely. But did you shower in the nude with your fellow? Or I'm not fellow, but you're.
2: We had the choice after gym class.
1: Yeah, we did too.
2: No one ever did. Ever.
3: What do you mean?
4: They never showered?
3: Without your clothes? Yeah. How else would you shower?
1: In a swimsuit?
3: You know, something I withdraw.
0: I'm trying to help.
3: I withdraw the question.
2: On swim days, we would all get in the shower in our swimsuit and just rinse off.
0: Rinse all the chlorine off. There you go. Yeah.
2: But any other day, because I had gym first period for a semester.
0: Oh, so you get ready for school.
2: Yeah, then go right to gym.
0: And then start it all over again.
2: And then, but no one showered after.
4: Really?
2: Yeah.
0: Yeah. Well, I think that it's that way in a lot of schools. If it's cool to shower after gym, you shower. If it's not cool, you don't.
2: Like the cool kids didn't do it, so no one did.
0: Right.
1: Right. This was only in middle school, though. We did summer PE in high school, so nobody took PE during the regular school year. Did you guys not do this?
3: No.
1: We had the option for summer PE, which meant like we would go canoeing and we would do a bike and a hike and all these things.
2: That sounds awesome.
1: Yeah, so it was just like 4 weeks, but it was like a 4-hour, it was a half day.
3: Oh my.
1: And then you knocked out your PE credits. And then I went to sign up for PE my sophomore year, and they were like, no, you already have both your PE credits. And I was like, cool. And I didn't have to do it again.
3: So back to nudity.
0: Yeah.
3: Yeah. No, if you went swimming, you had to shower with your suit. Obviously with
1: Prince,
3: your suit on.
1: Yeah. Right.
3: And then typically someone would be just standing there innocently in the shower, and all of a sudden you'd get a bathing suit in the face.
0: Well, I told you guys this a couple of times.
3: Heave it at you.
0: On the football team, all the coaches, everybody after practice would get in the shower and shower off, coaches included.
2: What if it was a camaraderie thing?
0: Absolutely.
2: You know, yeah.
0: You know, and
1: did you have young coaches, though?
0: Very much so.
4: We didn't.
3: Yeah. We had one old guy, and I remember thinking, Jesus, what?
0: I don't think our head coach was 25 at the time.
1: Oh, wow.
0: Yeah.
3: I won't give you too much information, but if I had to give the guy a nickname, it would have been Little Whitey.
2: Got a good look, did you?
0: You know, that reminds me of when I'd shower. I'd help the guy next to me with his back, and he'd help me with his back.
2: Of course.
3: Now, here we go.
0: We were teammates, John.
2: Is that all right?
3: If there's any historians out there listening, listen to this.
1: Okay.
3: This may require some follow through. This comes to us from we'll just call him Steve.
1: Okay.
3: He goes, my father,
0: because that's his name.
3: My father went to Yale.
0: Bula Bula.
3: New Haven, Connecticut. In the years before it was co-ed.
0: I've told people I've gone to Yale. They don't question it. Go ahead, Tom.
3: He was in the same class as George Bush.
0: Huh.
3: The elder.
1: Okay.
3: Oh.
0: You know what happened when George Bush didn't study?
2: What?
0: When the test would come around, he'd go, not gonna take it. Not gonna take it.
3: Oh, that's very nice.
0: Not gonna.
3: He was in the same class as George Bush. To graduate, basic swimming proficiency was required.
0: You said that was that way in New York.
3: It was, yeah. When I went to Columbia, the same thing. You had to, I don't know if they still do it, but you had to swim, I want to say, 4 laps.
1: Okay.
3: And if you couldn't, you had to take remedial swimming.
1: Mm.
3: And several of my friends had to do that.
1: Okay.
3: But when we did it, you were issued a bathing suit.
1: Right.
3: But to get back to our letter, so George Bush, who had of course become president, had to take the swim test. They all had to take it in the nude.
2: Oh.
3: My dad said everyone also had to have their photographs taken, ostensibly to examine for scoliosis.
0: Oh, my goodness
3: gracious.
0: So he
3: goes, somewhere there is a cache of old photos complete with nude pictures of George Bush and other prominent Yalies.
2: Wow. Mm.
3: We've got to get somebody on this. I mean, presumably the Secret Service went through these 40 years ago and deleted them.
0: Redacted.
3: Yeah, there you go.
0: Hopefully.
3: But yeah, well, you had to be
2: redacted in this case.
3: Yeah.
0: Oh, thank you very much.
3: You had to be able to swim to graduate.
1: Yeah.
3: And supposedly, and I don't know if this is true.
0: Tom, it's supposedly.
3: Yeah, supposedly it's because when the Titanic sank, there were a couple that, whatever, Yaleys that didn't survive because they couldn't swim. And but yeah, that was a requirement. I do not know if it's still there.
1: No, we didn't have a pool in my high school, so we didn't have that
0: option. I think it should be more that way. Like, you have to balance a checkbook, you have to swim.
4: Oh, that'd
0: be
4: smarter, yeah.
0: But the swimming thing. Cook something from a recipe.
4: Fix a tire.
3: A lot of my friends that, because I went to college in New York City, a lot of the guys that were from greater New York, especially from the city,
1: yeah,
3: they didn't know how to swim and they didn't know how to drive.
1: Right. Because they didn't need to.
3: Yeah.
1: Right.
3: But there's a movement now to, especially in certain communities, to make sure kids learn how to swim.
1: Yeah.
3: Which actually contemporary news stories might be part of that. But yeah, important to know how to swim.
0: So would you believe me if I told you I could always swim and no one ever taught me?
1: I think that's possible.
2: I get that.
0: Yeah. Absolutely.
2: I never took official lessons.
1: No,
2: never
1: did.
0: Yeah, never did.
3: Yeah, my kids now, they take lessons at I think it's called Goldfish.
1: Yeah.
3: When they were babies.
2: I love that.
1: Oh,
2: that's
1: when
2: great.
1: They flip, they teach them to flip.
0: Where are you on that? Do you approve of like 6 months and under babies as soon as they can?
1: 100%.
0: Yeah. Really?
2: But the videos are hard to watch.
0: Yes.
1: I can't imagine being a mother sitting
2: there. There's nothing bad about them. It's just hard to watch them. They just throw babies in the water.
0: And the babies?
3: Well, this was
0: know
3: done.
0: How to do it.
3: This was done very professionally.
2: Well, even and honestly, Tom, even this is professional. It's just a weird thing to watch.
1: Yeah.
3: But if you've got a little kid.
0: Remember that baby 1 year won the 100-meter breaststroke at Barcelona?
2: Oh, yeah.
3: Very important.
0: Amazing.
2: Yeah, baby. It is important.
3: Yeah, but the moms are in the water, or the dad's in the water with them, and but they all went through that, and now they of course swim like fish.
1: Yeah.
3: So, in any event, that's interesting about the nude swim back in the day.
1: Yeah.
3: What did you say, Eli Bula Bula? Whatever.
0: Yeah. At least.
3: Okay. Now we have time for one more letter. You said you got something revelatory over there.
0: Well, it's kind of a long one, so we should probably come back with it. But this real short letter, dear Bob and Tom Show. My name's Daryl. Just wanted to let you guys know I'm watching on YouTube this morning while I'm at work. All right, Daryl. Hi, how are you? You can watch on YouTube too. Just
3: thanks.
1: Real quick,
3: I mentioned
0: YouTube.
3: I mentioned that the athletic director's office was right there by the pool, and you could see in when all the boys are swimming nude, and Mrs. Findlay was there.
1: Yeah,
3: she seemed to be relatively unfazed.
0: Really?
2: Sure.
1: So she didn't like rank you guys, put up numbers.
3: Yeah. She had.
4: Was she an older woman?
3: No.
4: Oh.
3: She was probably, her son was in my class. So she was probably 40-ish.
1: Yeah.
4: Oh.
0: Naughty friend's mom.
3: I will underscore our topic by reading this, and I'm sorry, I'm having trouble finding who it's from. Oh, I'm sorry, it's from Mick. He writes, this sounds like part of Tom's school experience. The new middle school I went to, in the boys' locker room, there was an office for the gym teachers with a window that looked into the boys' showers.
1: Yeah.
3: Ostensibly so the teachers could put a stop to any shenanigans.
1: Ours was that way. Our locker room had a window. Yeah.
0: Really?
1: Like the gym teacher's office had a two-way window, just like these. She could see
3: everything. Days, that has to be super awkward even for the gym teachers.
2: We had it, but not for in the shower. It just went out.
1: You could
2: the locker
1: see
2: room.
1: The shower. I mean, so it wasn't like directed, but yeah. Yeah.
3: Very awkward. we'll come back with more of your letters.
0: Did you ever get peed on in the shower, Josh?
2: No.
0: I did.
2: The person who did it would have been, like, nobody would have thought it was funny.
1: Yeah.
2: They would all have gone, what is your problem?
0: Oh, okay.
3: Not my group. Not when
0: they just thought it was Richard Pryor in the shower. Laugh.
3: Yeah, that was times have changed.
0: Yes.
3: What happened to the good old days when you could urinate all over somebody? right now I want to remind everybody that Christy's taking a vacation day. She is going to look at the tall ships.
1: She is.
2: Sounds like such a funny thing to do. I want to go see the tall ships.
3: Well, I think.
0: And I believe she drove her swell new Hyundai.
3: That's correct.
0: Yes.
3: And it is appropriate because the Hyundai Getaway sales event is up and running. 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
3: 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Coming up, comedian Bobby Jaycox will be joining us. We've got some pretty cool monkeys on the loose news in Florida. Look over there, there's a monkey. By the way, they're urging you to stay away from them. Monkeys are crazy.
2: I'd like to see a bunch of monkeys on a tall ship. Running a tall ship.
3: Oh, great.
0: Swinging from mast to mast.
3: One of them has an eye patch and one of those pirate hats.
0: That's right. They're swinging up there. Yeah.
3: Woo! You could have a barrel on board.
2: Or
0: why would you have a barrel, Tom?
3: Because that's where the monkeys go.
0: Oh!
3: A barrel of monkeys.
0: A group of monkeys, a barrel of monkeys.
3: Yeah, these are the O'Reilly Auto Parts Studios. 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
8: 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Hello, good morning. It's 5:40. It's a Thursday. It's July 23rd. How you doing? You doing all right? Hey, you know, it is Thursday connected to Friday and then the weekend, and the weather's going to be stellar again today. About 91 degrees under sunny skies. Right now we have 59 degrees outside the Hawk studios. And you know the Hawk is bringing you another sweet deal. 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And we're featuring Fuego Prime. 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And 9 o'clock sharp tomorrow morning, you can take advantage and get yourself up to three of these. You know what I'm talking about? $25 gets you a $50 gift card. So you can't beat that with a giant stick. All right, let's get a look at your traffic in the morning.
9: 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South of Modesto, southbound 99 at the Hatch Road exit. One vehicle hit another and took off. The vehicle that was hit appears to be along the off-ramp. In Stockton, Highway 4, Farmington Road, you're dealing with one-way traffic controls between Jacktone Road and Kaiser Road due to road work. 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
21: Back in 2019, I made a documentary for HBO called One Nation Under Stress. And what was true then is still true now. Money and financial problems are consistently ranked as the number one cause of stress in the United States. And a brand new study out of the Mayo Clinic found that worrying about money may age the heart even faster than traditional risk factors. Unlike an acute stressor, such as a short-term work deadline or a brief illness, financial strain is often chronic and ongoing. And because money affects so many aspects of daily life, financial stress can be difficult to escape. Even so, financial stress does not mean you're doomed. Just means you need to double down on the things you know are good for heart health: diet, exercise, sleep, and of course, not smoking. I'm Dr. Sanjay Gupta, helping you live a better life.
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0: Welcome back to the
3: poetry. I know what you're thinking.
0: Yeah. 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
1: Hello.
0: Hello, Pat Godwin.
4: Hey, Chick.
0: Hey, man. There's Josh Arnold.
2: The avocado I'm having is so buttery and delicious.
0: Yes.
2: I wish I could share it with the world.
0: And
3: this is amazing because you had a great cup of coffee.
2: Yeah.
3: And now a great avocado.
2: Now, the only issue is I wasn't able to refill my coffee because I was too busy cutting up an avocado.
4: Oh, boy. Let's get on that.
0: And you're far too modest to mention this, so I will. You have a superpower being able to pick the ripest avocados.
2: I know I can do it day to day. So if I buy four for the week,
0: right?
2: I know this one will be good on Thursday. This one will be good on Saturday. That kind of thing.
0: Amazing.
1: Let me
0: amazing.
1: See. It looks amazing. Pretty. It looks perfect. It is.
2: I have one bite left.
1: Oh,
2: so
1: yeah.
3: And you have one of those things like a pill caddy, but for your avocados.
2: That's right. Yeah.
0: That's right.
3: So you walk out in the morning. Oh, look, there's the Tuesday.
2: Yes.
0: A little bigger compartment.
3: And I would mock you, but my new big thing is avocado toast. That's right.
2: Mm-hmm. Real tasty, isn't it?
3: Oh,
1: so good.
0: I've never heard of avocado toast.
3: I'd heard of it. I never got it. And then all of a sudden, it's delicious.
2: It had a huge, it was huge.
1: Right.
2: What, 2010?
1: Yes.
2: Or maybe. And then all of a sudden, it became kind of a, oh, you're still having avocado toast?
0: Yeah.
2: For like, I don't know, a year. And then I think the world went, no. Why are we pretending like this was a fad? This should be all the time.
1: No, it's all the time. Yeah.
3: That's good.
2: Yeah.
3: I think this is the kind of cultural things that on this show we can help.
2: Yes.
3: We can help remedy problems in culture. Now, we had an interesting letter from a guy whose dad went to college with the elder George Bush, and he was saying that he had to take a swimming test in the nude. All the men did. That's when Yale was university was a that's just fascinating. We've been talking about nude swimming in public. That's certainly gone away.
1: Yeah.
3: But did you ever hear the story about the two hillbillies talking, and the guy goes, Where'd you go to college?
0: Hmm.
3: Yale. Where'd you go to college?
2: Oh, it's a great one.
4: Love it. Man.
2: Excellent.
0: That is, you could tell that to anybody.
2: Boy. Yeah,
0: that's right out of Toastmasters.
4: You did at a party at church.
3: Oh, yeah.
0: Absolutely.
2: Yeah. Everyone laughs. Yeah, no one's mad.
3: Yes, the Ivy League meets the hillbillies.
0: It would go like this. Hey, Father, I've got one for you. And there you go.
3: I have a question. We should talk to a priest about this. If Christy were here, she could ask her priest friend.
1: I have a priest.
3: I wonder if anybody... Oh, do you have a priest friend?
1: Yeah. No, I have a priest at my church.
4: I had a priest.
3: I wonder if anybody ever, during the confession, tells a joke.
4: The answer is no.
0: To lighten the mood?
3: Yeah. I bet they... Absolutely. On occasion, it's happened.
0: Absolutely.
3: Hey, you know, Father, before I get to this, did you hear the one? I'm sure it would be relatively clean.
2: What do you think, Pat? You're saying absolutely not.
4: Yeah, I grew up in the Catholic Church. Definitely not.
1: Yeah, at a different time, I think. But, like, I've been Catholic in my adult life.
4: Right.
1: And I've had young priests, and I could be talking and, like, kind of just say something off the cuff. And there's a giggle or a grin.
2: But in the confessional?
1: In the confessional. Like,
2: wow.
1: Like, what I'm saying, like, oh, man, I don't really want to tell you this, but, you know.
3: And I wondered if today's the current Pope, American, from Chicago,
1: yeah,
3: super bright guy, speaks a bunch of languages. I wonder if you could actually have a conversation with him and say, hey, now that you're the Pope, nobody probably ever tells you jokes anymore, right? You know what I'm saying? Because he's in this sort of lofty position that people aren't going to tell him the latest.
2: I think in that case, it's up to the Pope to break the ice with a joke.
1: Sure.
2: Yeah. Hey, I'm the type of pontiff that will.
3: Mm-hmm. And so he would go, it'd be like a rabbi and me walk into a bar.
2: Yes, I would hope that's exactly what would happen.
4: That's
3: could
4: funny.
3: Could he tell a Pope joke about himself?
0: Or a rabbi, a minister, and me walk into it. There has to be
1: right. Three. Yeah. Yeah. Right.
3: And getting back to the elder George Bush, famous for his love of the dirty joke.
1: Yeah.
0: David Copperfield.
3: Yeah,
0: that was
3: really
0: one of the
3: he
0: big
3: was
0: jokes.
3: Famous for that and for wearing crazy socks.
4: Wouldn't he grab butts in pictures
0: when he would get? Yeah, if you had your picture taken and you were a girl, he would that. You know how Tom has something he says? Yeah, absolutely.
1: Huh?
3: And wait a minute, I don't do that.
1: I was going to say, finish that
3: touch,
1: story.
3: I don't touch anybody.
0: You don't touch anybody, but you run your trap. I'll tell you that.
3: I have a thing that I say that usually elicits smiles.
0: Okay, now we're all grouping together. We're getting our picture taken.
1: I'm usually taking it.
0: And from the back, you hear.
3: I'm usually behind someone, and then I'll say something like, "Did you ever see the movie Deliverance?"
0: There it is.
3: Always gets a chuckle.
1: Oh.
0: Always gets a chuckle.
3: For people of a certain age.
1: Sure.
3: It's time to bring that movie back. That's a fine remake.
4: Still out there.
3: No. The original's great. They could never make it any better.
0: Well, but they will try. And
3: Ned Beatty in the scene afterwards where he's eating the corn. Oh, that is just amazing.
0: He's eating the corn.
3: I always wanted to talk to him about that. That's just so subtle. No. He did. It's time to get back. And you say you have kind of an interesting letter over there.
0: Dear Bob and Tom Show, I heard Josh talking about Tom's spoon system yesterday. I don't know if Jess heard this, but I think you're in charge of all things.
1: Who do you think buys this phone?
0: Utensils, yeah.
3: I bought these.
1: Yes, you're right. You did.
0: This is from Scott. I heard the spoon system from Josh. It caused me to start thinking about all of Tom's intricacies and how mine are similar.
2: Oh, okay.
0: I used to think the things I would do were normal until after my kids got a little older and they told me they are not normal. So I figured we could play a little game called Is It Normal or Is It Tom? Number one, I never open a door with my bare hands. Always use my shirt over the doorknob.
3: Shirt tail.
0: Yep.
1: Okay.
2: I hate doing that.
0: Okay.
3: Well, what I try to do is if they have... See, this is why I hate those things.
1: All doors?
3: Those air dryers. No, no. When you're leaving a men's room.
1: Okay. Just the bathroom.
3: Those air hand dryers, then which don't work anyway.
1: Yeah. There's no paper towel.
3: There's no paper. I'll take a paper towel.
0: I've had my hands dried by an air blower.
3: But then you go to the door, and the guy that doesn't wash his hands has touched that door handle, and you're about to get...
0: Well, no, that's what, like you said, I use my shirt tail.
4: Speaking of doors, has anybody seen our front door?
1: Why does it say that?
2: Yeah, I did. There's a sign. Did you guys, Chicken Tom, did you see the sign?
0: Okay.
2: Or A's? It may have been put on after you arrived.
0: I pulled a Tom. I walked in and didn't notice.
2: Oh, okay. No. It's a sign on our front door that says human door. And it's a reference to something Tom said yesterday.
1: Oh, I missed it.
3: I was talking about the human door from my garage to my house.
0: As opposed to the garage door.
3: No, you say the garage door.
0: He was trying to explain something to us, and as usual, over-explaining.
1: It's an entry door, yes.
3: Yeah, as opposed to the garage door that you can drive a truck or your car through.
0: Right. But the garage door is an entry door, but not a human door. But it can be.
1: I don't know. Okay, fair enough.
3: I was discussing my Auntie Gurk's ashes.
1: Oh, okay.
3: Her cremains.
1: Oh, yeah.
3: They were by my... garage.
2: We got to come back to this doorknob stuff.
0: Yeah, we do. Well, we have. There's a 10 here.
2: And there's a major.
0: Amazing.
2: I don't like pointing out Tom's hypocrisy, but there's a major hypocrisy.
0: Oh, yeah. Oh,
1: yes,
0: absolutely.
1: I agree.
0: He's a walking contradiction, partly truth, partly fiction. Yeah.
3: I do have Lysol that when I come in the morning, sometimes I'll spray everything everyone would touch.
0: You know what? I got, for the home computer, I finally leaned into it and I got. 3 or 4 of those canned air to blow the keyboard off. And boy, my life has changed.
1: Yeah.
0: I'm really starting to get a hold of things.
3: Those are way overpriced.
0: Oh, gosh.
2: They are.
0: Yeah, they sure are.
3: And when you start spraying stuff, it immediately goes into the freeze zone. Your stuff turns with a white frost on it.
0: What is that about?
3: I think it's freon or something.
0: Very cold, yeah.
3: Well, we are going to come back to this place, the O'Reilly Auto Parts Studios. 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
5: 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It's Bob and Tom with Jay Morning's Classic Rock All Day. Morning, it's 5:56. It's July 23rd, and it looks as though we have another beautiful day in front of you today. We're looking at about 91 degrees for a high. Right now, we are hanging in at 56 degrees. How about that? 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Well, it is what it is. 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
7: 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Traffic in and around Modesto flowing really nicely at this hour. Ripping to Manteca, northbound 99, we are seeing sluggish traffic in stretches between Jacktone Road and 120. In Merced, first reports of some sort of hazard blocking the second lane from the left, northbound 99 at Mission Avenue. For victims of drunk and drug driving, your grief is unique, but you are not alone. 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
3: They're rocket ships.
0: Hey, welcome back to the Bob and Tom Show. We're in the O'Reilly Auto Parts Studios. At the news desk, it's Jess Hooker.
1: Hi.
0: There's Pat Godwin.
4: Hello.
0: Hello, Pat. There's Josh Arnold.
2: Hi.
0: There's Ace Cosby.
6: Hello.
0: I'm Chick McGee, and hello, Tom.
3: Mike Marks here. Look at this. My sister just sent me this picture. Look at that.
0: Hello, Janie. Oh,
3: wow. We gotta post that one.
2: Is she shaved or?
0: I'm a member on the on hers OnlyFans.
2: Yeah.
0: Oh yeah.
3: Nice
0: perks for
2: her free page or her VIP page?
0: VIP page.
2: No.
3: This is a picture of me at age 21.
1: Oh, good.
0: Are you saying don't hassle me, man?
3: Yeah.
4: All right. long hair.
3: Oh
4: long
3: yeah.
4: Hair?
0: Nice. Nice.
3: Wow.
2: Gorgeous. Very cool.
0: Gorgeous head of hair.
3: Look at that hair. Oh my gosh.
0: I can't wait to share that on our show.
3: Yeah, I'll do that in just a second.
0: Dear Bob and Tom Show, this gentleman, Scott, he has similarities in his everyday life that he likens to Tom. First of all, he never opens the door with bare hands. Over the years, I've tried every single toilet paper brand to find the best texture.
3: Now, by the way, you said you have a problem with opening the doors.
2: I do. So I'm with you. I prefer a bathroom that has paper towels right there. Mm. And a lot of bathrooms have learned, like public bathrooms, paper towel right there and a trash can right there. Because people...
0: Yes. Right.
2: We're probably just using it for the door handle and then throwing it on the ground.
3: Mm-hmm.
2: And that's annoying if you work there. But I don't use my shirt tail. I get the urge to do it, but I don't. And here's why. Whatever's on that door handle is now on your shirt tail all day. I would rather use my hand, and then in my car I have Dude wipes. I can just use that to...
3: What if you're having lunch? You go, you pee, you wash your hands.
2: Ask for a wet nap or just have something. I mean, the shirt tail makes no sense if you really think about it. Now, and what Tom does is he wants a paper towel because he just said the filthy people who don't wash their hands will open that bathroom door and leave. Here, Tom has a habit, and you know this.
3: Oh, I know.
2: Of using the restroom here, leaving the restroom, and washing your hands in the kitchen.
3: Because the water's hot.
2: But you understand.
0: But the water is hot in our...
3: It takes too long in the men's room.
2: It takes about 15 seconds.
1: No, you turn on the water before you go to the bathroom, and then it's hot time to wash your hands.
2: However, I got you, but...
3: Oh, that would work.
2: It doesn't take that long.
1: No, I think he just wants all of us to see what a weirdo he is, so he walks through the green room.
2: So now we have to touch his poop, poop door handle.
0: In our sink, where our food is.
2: Yes!
3: Okay.
0: And recently, I don't know what's going on, but our men's room sink is clogged with something.
1: Why are you looking at me?
0: Every morning. I don't know. I'm not blaming anyone at all. Some girl with a lot of hair. I don't know.
1: I don't go in that bathroom if I don't have to.
0: Oh, but
1: it's
0: gross.
1: Yes, it's gross.
2: Oh, no, they're equally gross.
1: Because you guys have invaded our space.
2: Right, right.
1: And I don't know who was here. Yesterday, somebody went all the way up the bowl, like to the rim.
2: I saw that.
1: It was to the rim.
0: Really?
1: Yes. Yeah. It was.
2: So it must have been explosive. And I think we know who ate a burrito from a food truck the night before.
3: That's not me.
0: Did we get a picture?
3: I was kind enough to go to the one in the way back, knowing that there might be an issue.
1: I went in there, I saw it, and I said, I can wait till I get home. Hmm. And I left.
3: Okay, well, let's move on.
0: All right.
3: What other quirks am I being accused of?
0: let's see. Never opened door with bare hands. I tried every single toilet paper brand. He's landed on Cottonelle in the blue.
1: It is a good one.
0: Package.
2: All right.
0: Insists on that. I carry hand sanitizer wherever I go. Scott continues.
3: Mm-hmm. I keep that in the car door.
0: I use hand sanitizer or go wash my hands right after handling and reading a menu at restaurants.
3: Well, that's good.
0: It horrifies me when I see someone wipe their nose if I know we are going to be ending the meeting conversation with a handshake.
2: Oh, sure. Yeah, that would bother me.
3: What's your policy on blowing your nose into a cloth napkin at a restaurant?
4: No. Go to the bathroom.
1: Yeah.
2: When it's somebody else, I'm against it.
0: I believe.
2: When it's me, I'm all for it.
0: I believe Miss Manners tells you don't ever blow your nose at a table.
1: You get up. Yeah.
0: You go to the bathroom.
3: Okay.
0: I have grandchildren. I love them. but their noses and fingers cause me to panic whenever they get close. I want to make sure they've washed their hands first, or I offer them hand sanitizer to have a rumpus with Grandpa.
2: This is a little, this guy's got a touch.
1: Oh, yeah.
0: I have a system for my socks. I went through every brand of socks before finding the perfect pair. I purchased multiple packages. It didn't stop there. If I ran out of socks before the next laundry cycle, I would purchase another package of them. That sounds like me, actually. I now have an entire drawer full of the same socks. It's not a small drawer, he says.
3: You buy a lot of different socks. Name the brand?
0: He doesn't name the brand. I don't like change. I like things to stay the way they are. The same routine, same shirt, same absolutely anything. If somebody's sick, they might as well have leprosy. I once quarantined my son that had the flu and made him promise he would not touch anything in the kitchen. And I have separate spoons and forks that I use apart from my family.
3: Oh, that's nuts. That's amazing.
0: I have utensils that I use that aren't allowed to be used by anyone else in the family.
2: Okay. Mm.
0: Thank you, Scott, very much.
3: Wow. That is really something.
0: There you go.
3: Now, hello to friend of the show, Jeff Bodart, currently on board a cruise ship in the port of Baltimore.
0: His name is Bodart.
2: How'd you find that out?
3: He just sent us a letter to say hello.
2: He did? Well, yeah. That was nice of him.
3: There you go.
0: Are you gonna
2: Jeff, enjoy the cruise.
0: Are you going to try to get people to go see a show on the boat?
3: Well, I'm sure he's working a comedy show on the boat. I don't know where a boat out of Baltimore would go. You say Halifax, maybe?
4: Yeah, Nova Scotia, probably. Yeah.
3: Huh. That'd be beautiful.
4: To the left there.
3: Wow.
2: I think a boat in Baltimore goes anywhere away from Baltimore.
3: I thought you were going to do a collapsing bridge joke, so I applaud you for...
2: I just went with a general crime joke.
3: As opposed to a tragic moron running a boat. Okay.
0: Dear Bob, a top show, I don't remember it, but when I was very young, I apparently... threw a big-time metal Tonka toy dump truck into my dad's groin, cut his sack open.
2: Oh, gosh!
0: I still own that truck today.
2: Does dad still own that sack?
0: Well, it healed, I would guess.
3: Cut it open.
0: Cut it open.
2: I mean, yikes. I get how that could have, those things.
0: Those Tonka
2: massive
0: trucks,
2: and
0: well made.
2: Yeah, very well made.
3: That had to hurt. We were talking about testicular issues yesterday because a baseball player was a couple days ago.
1: Had
3: a direct hit in his sack, and they had to do a testicular surgery.
1: That's rough.
3: Now, this letter is a true treasure. We've already pointed out some amazing stuff on the show this morning, but this is incredible. Dear Bob and Tom Show, longtime listener, never had a reason to write until now. In the June 21st edition of the South Bend Tribune, I saw this. There is a business in Mishawaka. It is called the Talking Horse Ice Cream Stand.
1: Okay.
0: Hmm.
3: The ice cream stand is located in a duplex that Alan Rocky Lane grew up in. Anyone? Anyone?
0: Rocky is the voice of Mr. Ed, right?
3: That's right.
2: Yeah, we actually had some photos sent to us from this place. Mm-hmm.
3: He starred in over 100 movies and TV shows, many westerns. His most famous role, as Chick points out, was the voice of Mr. Ed.
0: Hello, I'm Mr. Ed.
3: The Great Talking Horse from 60s television.
2: The Great Talking Horse.
3: On one side of this duplex is the ice cream stand and a Western saloon-themed meeting room. The other half has the Mr. Ed Airbnb.
2: Oh, you got to go.
0: Oh, man. Do you get to sleep in a stall and stuff?
3: The suggestion is on his way to Michigan, Tom should stop in Mishawaka, take his girls and Willie for ice cream and a stay at the Mr. Ed Airbnb. My apologies to Tom's girls. Willie can just suffer through it. Thank you, Joe. Very thoughtful. Very thoughtful. We certainly appreciate that. What's coming up in the world of sports?
0: We've got WNBA action. We got another couple letters here from our listeners. And brought to you by the Sleep Number Bed. Sleepnumber.com. And what's coming up in news?
1: We've got another man stuck in a porta potty.
3: Why is this happening so much?
1: I don't know.
0: This can't continue.
1: No.
3: Like they say, if you drop something in there, that's sayonara.
1: I can promise you what he went in there to retrieve was not worth it.
2: Oh, boy.
0: I've never even been close.
2: No.
0: Like, you leave a porta potty, you go, boy, that was close. No. I go in, do my business, and leave. I don't have a problem.
3: I don't, take my... ladies, don't take your engagement ring and take it off hovering over the toilet seat.
0: Asking for it.
3: Okay,
0: man.
3: Okay, right now. 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
5: 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It's Bob and Tom with your morning's classic rock all day. Good morning. How are you? Oh, man, it's Thursday, and that's connected to Friday, and then the weekend. Yippee. So, it looks like we're going to get to about 91 degrees. Right now, we have 58 degrees outside the Hawk Studio at 613. 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
7: 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Traffic continues to flow nicely in Modesto. In Merced, not so much. Northbound 99 at East Mission Avenue reports of some sort of hazard in the right lane, maybe a conked out vehicle there. And then Henry Road at Vassar Avenue, a two-vehicle crash has taken a power pole down. It looks like a small grass fire has started there. 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
0: Yeah. 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
1: Hi.
0: Hello, Pat Godwin.
22: Hey, Chick.
0: Hello, Josh Arnold.
22: Hi there.
0: There's Ace Cosby.
23: Hello.
0: I'm Chick McGee, and more letters.
3: Yeah, I've got a pretty good one here.
0: More emails from our listeners.
3: First, I wanted to do a real quick plug.
0: All right.
3: For Jess Hooker. And do you want to tell me about the new video series?
1: Yeah, Hooker the Cooker. I make a lot of recipes for the show. Some interesting, some wonderful, some horrible. And we're going to do a how-to series. So when I bring food in, there will be a how-to video the night before. Like tonight, the new one drops. Last week, I did the one with Biscoff and cottage cheese. That video's already up.
2: So on YouTube?
1: Yeah. So if you go to YouTube, search Bob and Tom, you can watch the show right now, and you can watch my video.
2: All right.
1: Yeah.
0: Boom.
3: Sounds like fun.
1: So we'll have something to taste tomorrow.
3: And the thing you made with the cottage cheese.
1: Yeah.
2: Quite good.
3: Was really good.
1: Yeah.
0: And you said it was reasonably low in calories or lower?
1: High protein. Uh-huh. That's the big one. Okay. Yeah.
3: It tastes like cheesecake.
1: Yeah, it is. It's a cheesecake dupe, the
3: made
1: kids
3: with
1: say.
3: Biscoff?
1: Biscoff cookies and cottage cheese.
3: And is that up there now?
1: Yeah, it's up there now.
3: That's delightful. A couple letters here. I'm in the construction business. What Tom called the human door.
2: Yes.
3: In the construction field, we refer to as the man door.
1: Okay. So you're close.
3: Yeah. I'm just saying.
0: But there are also.
1: A little sexist, but okay.
0: There are also females on the job site.
3: Yeah, no. I'm just saying.
0: What have you done, Tom?
3: I called it a human. The door from my house to my garage for human beings.
1: Mm-hmm.
3: The human door.
1: Right.
2: Okay.
3: The garage door is the big one that you can drive a car into.
0: So your garage is connected to your house.
3: Yeah.
0: Nice. Well, some people won't have a connection to the house.
22: No.
3: I've had the other.
0: Which do you prefer?
22: You had to suffer for a while.
3: The convenience of being able to walk right in.
1: It is nice.
3: I've also had, you ever had this?
0: Mm-hmm.
3: Someone thinks, this is really cool. It's a split level.
1: Yeah.
0: Oh, yeah.
3: And you have to walk in and the kitchen's upstairs. Boy, that gets old fast.
1: Yeah. When you have to.
3: You got to schlep the groceries upstairs.
1: Unless you have one of those dumb waiters. Those are cool.
24: Hi, can I serve you?
0: Get the groceries. Where are they?
1: Wait, let me say Lazy Susan next.
22: I don't feel like working today.
0: That's one of the first jokes my dad ever told. We were having Thanksgiving dinner, and there was condiments and pickles and there on the Lazy Susan. My dad goes, I thought we fired her.
2: It's all good.
0: Oh, nice. Yeah.
3: Not a lot of houses have dumb waiters.
2: No.
1: No.
2: The Home Alone house had it.
1: Yeah, it did. Yeah.
2: For those who don't know, it's the tiny elevator for things that are.
3: Yeah.
2: My
3: brother had a house that had it.
0: Yeah. I almost bought a house because it had a dumb waiter.
2: It's also a fine Pinter play. It's bed pack.
22: Of course.
3: But you can get in it if you're a kid.
1: That would be fun.
0: The cherry orchard.
1: Yeah.
3: That's always the what you want to do is get in the dumbwaiter and have your buddies. Yeah.
1: Yeah. That is cool.
3: Now, let's move forward here. If you want to send us a letter, now we've made it much easier. Just go to bobandtom.com. And we've got a little button you can click and get right to us. This is an important letter. I know we've had some really today has been a day of profound,
0: important,
3: almost revelatory letters.
0: A capital I.
3: Josh has also weighed in. He had a moving cup of coffee, followed by a truly a revelatory taste treat with your avocado.
2: The avocado was perfect. Yes.
3: Yes. And now is this going to be reflected in your attitude for the rest of the day? Are we going to get a nice cheerful Josh?
8: I don't know yet, dum-dum.
3: Okay. Well, I think this will cheer everyone up.
2: Okay.
3: Oh. I know it's cheered me up. As you know, I do a lot of crossword puzzles. Mm-hmm. Kind of fun thing I do.
2: Keep that brain exercise, boy.
0: That's right.
3: We could go through. There's a list of words that always show up in crossword puzzles.
1: Did you? Yes.

0: That's awesome. God.
1: Before he could get it out, I shouted out, "Hello, Dare."
2: Hello, Dare.
3: Do you think they went D-E-R-E, or how do you? What do you think they did?
1: I would assume they would do D-E-R-E, because it's...
4: I don't know why it's not just D-E-R.
1: Because it's short for there. Yeah. T-H-E-R-E.
4: Okay, all right.
1: Dare.
4: All right, never thought
1: I'll
4: of that.
1: Have to dig that up.
0: Yeah, we have to check that.
1: And whenever I find references to someone I know or something in the crossword...
0: Mm-hmm.
1: I'll set, like, for example, who was it? Another crossword guy is one of our favorite comedians, Greg Warren. And Nate, his kind of boss now, from Nateland, mm-hmm. Nate Bargatze's name came up in a New York Times
0: that's
1: crossword.
0: Right.
3: Oh, like comedian Bargatze, and then it was...
1: Yeah. Right.
3: Yeah. Dude, Nate's probably going to... That's going to happen more and more, I bet.
1: Yeah, that's sort of shows you've made it.
0: Yeah.
1: You've reached a certain level of...
0: Very cool.
1: It's always fun, though, because they'll have incredibly obscure, for me, rap singers in there.
0: Oh.
1: You know, and then I'll have to get the crosses to get it, because I have no idea. You know, Little Schmarfy, whatever his name is.
3: He is good.
5: Oh, man. Yeah. Got to hear his work.
1: It's Lil, L-I-L.
4: Well, there's Little Schmarfy and Big Schmarfy.
1: Oh, there is?
4: Yeah.
1: Okay, which
4: sure.
1: one? No, I assume at least one of them's been shot to death.
0: Oh, no.
4: Dear Bob and Tom Show.
1: Am I wrong?
4: This is Anthony. He lives in the Commonwealth of Kentucky. I'm having a fried bologna sandwich this morning. Well, thank you, Anthony.
3: How about that?
4: Way to go.
3: Sounds tasty.
1: Does he need any tips on how to fry it?
0: Oh, geez.
4: You know what? He didn't say he needed a tip, but I think people listening and us here in the studio would like to
1: you
4: hear
1: mean
4: about
1: we
4: it.
1: Here
3: do you?
1: We you here mean, you mean we here in the studio, not us here in the studio.
4: Us here in the studio.
3: She was doing you a favor.
4: I'm trying to get you to this fried bologna. How dare you?
1: I'll tell you what,
4: nothing but love for you.
1: I've got another tip, though.
4: Oh.
1: Now, if you're frying bologna, of course.
4: Bonus tip.
1: If it's a round disc-like bologna, it's going to dome up.
3: It often is.
5: Yeah, oh yeah.
1: It's going to dome up. Mm-hmm. So what you do is At 12 o'clock, 3 o'clock, 6 o'clock, and 9 o'clock, you score the bologna. You ever score any bologna?
5: Yeah, did nothing for me.
1: So the other day, we were doing one of our homemade pizzas.
4: You never scored any pigs, any pork?
1: Oh, never. And it was for some reason, it was not, we have the pizza cutter gizmo with the dial disc on it, whatever.
0: Right.
1: And it just wasn't working. Wasn't cutting through for whatever reason. And I said, wait a second. And I got out a pair of scissors, my kitchen scissors, and it's so much easier.
0: So much easier.
1: So much better.
0: Yeah.
1: And they do make, of course, pizza scissors.
0: Yes.
1: That have the built-in slice there. And I believe I...
4: Don't they have...
1: Got all you guys a set of those?
4: For lack of a... I'm trying to explain it. It's a little weight that you could put on the slice of bologna, and it holds it down and fries it flat.
3: Yeah. Almost like if you're making smash burgers.
4: Yeah. Instead of cutting the corners like Ding Dong does, maybe.
0: But that creates moisture, and you don't get the crisp.
4: Oh, okay.
0: It doesn't brown
1: up. Plus, you're dirtying another tool.
4: Oh, man, I do love the crispy bacon.
1: Dirty
4: bologna.
1: You ever have a dirty tool,
5: Pat? Yes, many times.
4: Well, you got to wipe it off real
0: after
4: quick.
0: The scored bologna.
3: Here's a bologna question for the room. When you guys remove the... peel, the wrap, whatever that...
4: The rind.
3: The cat stomach is what the rumor was when I was...
4: Oh, yeah, right.
0: Yeah.
3: Do you take that and sort of semi-floss with it to get the bits of bologna that are stuck to it?
1: No.
4: I've never done that, but I'm going to start.
3: It's a very fat thing to do.
1: Wow. That is desperate.
0: I don't think I've ever bought bologna...
4: With the rind on them?
0: Yeah. Like in the packaging. Like
3: oh, so you're getting good bologna.
0: Pre-sliced.
5: Does bologna,
0: does
5: bologna fry in its own, or you have to use butter or something?
0: I don't know. I don't like hot bologna. That sounds horrible to me.
1: Patch of ready hot one.
5: Why are you teasing me like this?
1: Gonna like when you,
4: of all the people, you can't take it.
1: You can't go back to the blood bank. So I guess it's bus station fried bologna tonight.
0: Oh.
1: Make a few bucks.
5: I had a cheap hot dog yesterday.
0: How do you dress your bologna sandwich? So you fry it, and
5: in
0: then
5: culottes.
0: What do you do?
3: Depends on the time of year,
5: of course.
0: Yeah, but after you, so you fry the bologna, and then what do you do?
1: Nothing. I just
0: you're just like a plain bologna sandwich, like your hot dog.
1: Do you put lettuce or something?
5: Mayonnaise.
0: Oh,
5: mustard,
0: no.
5: Mayo.
0: Mustard, mayo.
1: Oh,
0: yeah,
1: no,
0: and
1: no.
0: cheese, American cheese.
3: Yeah,
0: that's, yeah, jeez. White bread.
3: Huh. No. I only get fried bologna now if it's at a restaurant that's kind of, there are places that, hey, it's one of our specialties.
0: Oh, yeah, that's cool, yeah.
3: Yeah, and it is about a half inch thick.
0: Yeah.

0: maybe I should try it. I haven't done fried bologna ever.
1: Have you fried up spam?
0: No, I've never had spam.
2: Good. Very
1: That's
2: good.
1: What I recommend that more than the bologna, but okay.
2: Josh is right.
1: It's not for everybody. It's
0: okay.
2: I like a spam every now and
0: then. Really?
2: And
0: sure. What is spam?
2: Pork shoulder and ham.
0: Oh, it is. It's pork. Yeah. Okay. Yeah. And don't they come flavored? There's like jalapeno.
1: Yeah, they've gone kind of the Oreo route. You can get Cinnamon Toast Crunch spam.
0: Okay.
2: This is a weird letter. I had to double check the date on this. Then I realized what was happening.
1: Oh.
2: Dear Bob and Tom Show, I hate to admit it, but Tom is correct.
1: Uh-oh.
2: My wife and I were recently in Steamboat and Vail in Colorado. There was no snow anywhere. Signed, Cliff. You'll recall, I was there this winter and the skiing was pretty bad. He goes, by the way, I was listening to a podcast version of the show. I may have been a few days behind. I believe it was several months old. I'll hang up and wait for your response. Yeah, thank you very much.
1: Letting us know the snow report in the week of July.
2: When I was there, the skiing was less than stellar. Tom, I imagine right now.
1: I like to think that he'd look around and looked at his wife and goes, boy, Tom was right.
2: you can listen to old shows. How do you do that now? You want to explain that to me, Jake McGee?
3: Go to BobandTom.com and look them up. You can also download the podcast where you get your podcast and listen to it when you want. You don't have to be a slave to us. You can listen whenever you'd like.
0: And you could get your VIP membership.
3: And get that VIP.
2: And you could
3: buy that down.
2: See a picture of me. They're going to post that my niece sent me a picture of me when I was 20 years old.
0: Oh, yeah?
2: There it is.
0: Oh, my gosh.
4: Wow, look at you.
3: Oh, my. You look like you just walked off the set of With Jules Holland.
0: Is your hair curly?
1: I see kind of why you're wavy.
4: Tom DeWalt.
1: Now, there's a chance if you had not told us who this was, it would have taken us a second.
0: Yeah. 100%.
3: It's like some guitar player from Pink Floyd.
1: Exactly.
4: Like Dave Grohl or something. Like a young Dave Grohl.
2: That's
1: I would have, man, you know.
2: 20-year-old me. And what's really unusual, I am wearing a sweater.
1: Yes.
2: And that may be the last time I ever wore one.
1: And an undershirt.
3: A crew neck. Right. What are you thinking there?
2: I haven't worn a sweater in years.
1: There's a little George Harrison in there.
4: Absolutely.
0: Oh, yeah. You can see that in the eyes for sure. Yeah. In the eyebrows. Yeah.
2: You can see that on our website eventually.
3: I'd like to officially, humbly apologize to you. I've teased you over the years about being preoccupied with someone's hair. I had no idea.
2: I would like a sympathy card.
3: Sorry
2: for your loss.
3: Magnificent.
4: My gosh,
3: head of
4: look
3: hair.
4: At that hair.
0: Yeah, past his shoulders.
3: I had no idea this is what you're dealing with. Gorgeous. I apologize.
2: Don't hassle me, man.
3: Yeah.
2: Yeah.
4: That had to be really a big tragedy for you.
1: Yeah. Must still sting.
2: There you go. Anyways,
3: still stings.
2: So what was I saying? Oh, yeah, you go to our website now. We've also got a direct link to us. Send us your email. So it makes it a little bit easier. We're getting all these really great letters. We certainly appreciate it.
3: Dear Bob and Tom Show, Chick. Hey, that's me. Was talking about using a cigar cutter to perform a bris a few days ago. I have been an OB nurse for 29 years and have assisted with many circumcisions. There is one type of circ that uses an instrument called a Mogan, M-O-G-A-N, that we nurses always joked about calling it a cigar cutter.
0: Oh.
3: Not many providers do this type of circ anymore, so you brought back some fond memories. Tee-hee. Long-time listener, first-time writer. I love it when you play the oldies. I miss Bob's laugh. Thanks for all the years of fun. Doreen. Well, thank you, Doreen.
2: I love that name.
3: Yes.
0: That's a good name.
2: That's about time for a Doreen comeback.
3: Very nice.
0: I heard a song on the way in this morning that it's called Gary. It's a country song, current country radio.
3: Huh.
0: Pop country radio, I'll say.
1: I know this song.
0: And it's called, it's called Gary.
1: Yeah.
0: And essentially it is, there are no more Garys anymore.
1: Right.
0: And then it also references there are no more Debbies.
1: Yeah.
3: Yeah.
0: Yes. But it's like, really? Like a kid named Gary born with a cigarette glued to his face might be one of the lyrics.
2: That's funny.
0: Yeah.
1: It's a good song.
0: It is a good song.
2: And of course there's Gary, Indiana, Gary, Indiana, Gary, Indiana, Paris, New York, Rome. Are you familiar with that song?
0: No.
2: Oh, dear God. You've never seen The Music Man?
0: No. And I've I've seen a lot of musicals, but I haven't.
2: It's terrific. Yeah. It's wonderful. And you know who was in it on Broadway?
0: I don't.
2: Best friend of the show, Hugh Jackman.
0: Okay.
2: I went to New York just to see Mr. Jackman in that play.
0: Yep. And I think that's where that story ends, right?
1: Yes.
2: Oh, there's much more to it.
1: Unfortunately, we don't
4: know. Screwed up the words.
3: You can tell us off the air.
1: Stephen Wilson Jr. does the song,
0: yes,
1: Gary.
0: Yes,
1: he's one of my top artists right now. He's fantastic.
0: His voice is great.
1: Yeah.
0: Yeah.
2: I'll have to hear it.
0: Yeah.
2: Looking forward to it. Well, thank you very much, Jess. Once again, check out bobandtom.com. We'll post 20-year-old me up there. And if you please send us your sympathy letters for my hair.
3: Magnificent.
2: I think I can end this segment with this letter.
3: All right.
2: This has come to us from, where is it on here? Lucas. Lucas, kind enough to write. That's a great name, too.
1: Lucas. It is a good name.
3: Lucas McCain.
2: Yeah. You hear Luke a lot. I like Lucas. Bob was right years ago when he said Tom's nickname should be King Peckerhead. Thank you. Well, I certainly appreciate the love.
3: You know, you'd think I'd remember something like that, but I don't.
2: Would you please start referring to Chick McGee again as Chick McGee the sports doctor?
3: That
2: kind of got dropped.
3: That had its
2: era.
0: It did.
3: And then
2: the way avocado toast did. We're trying to bring back avocado toast, and we can bring back the sports doctor.
3: What was it? The Tyrannosaurus Rex of sports?
0: Sportsosaurus Rex.
1: Sportsosaurus,
3: yeah.
1: The Sportsosaurus Rex.
2: This guy said, also, by the way, this has been bugging me, the term master bedroom, you're not supposed to use that anymore.
0: Yeah, it's primary.
2: Yeah, he said, actually, the origin of that is rather interesting. It goes back to the Sears catalog. The term didn't exist until the 1920s when Sears coined the term the master bedroom in their mail order catalog.
1: Yeah, it doesn't have the negative connotation that people are attributing to it.
4: Yeah, I never thought.
0: They got to find something.
2: Yeah, he goes, nobody ever associated these things until 2020 when professionals who take exception to everything, especially things they know nothing about, got upset.
1: I was thinking about that last night when I was primary baiting. And
3: you took some time to reflect.
1: Yes, yeah.
3: And, yeah.
2: Okay, thanks very much, Lucas. And I'm very proud to be King
3: Lucas.
2: King Peckerhead. Right now, we're coming back. We'll come back with some sporting news.
3: All right.
2: I'll remind you again, check out Jess Hooker's videos. How do they do that again, Jess?
0: Search Bob and Tom on YouTube.
3: There it is.
0: Right there.
1: Hooker the Cooker.
2: I'm sorry, what is the name of the cheesecake-like stuff you made with the cottage cheese?
0: I don't know.
2: You don't know what that's called?
0: I don't have a name for it.
1: Oh, let's call it...
0: Biscoff cottage cheese. Oh, it's Japanese cheesecake.
2: Yeah.
0: I don't know why they call it Japanese cheesecake. Uh-oh. Let's not assume anything, Tom.
2: And it was great.
0: Yeah.
2: It was really great.
0: It was good, yeah.
2: If you get a chance, watch that and check it out. I highly recommend it. Okay.
1: They call it Japanese cheesecake because it's the bomb.
0: That's good.
2: Bravo. See, she specifically...
1: What?
0: The safest thing you could have said.
2: She specifically outlined what we're not supposed to do.
1: Oh.
2: And I think you just violated that doing that.
1: Two bombs.
2: Chick McGee happens to be...
3: an expert.
2: Pretty much an expert on that exact
3: atomic
2: topic.
3: Bomb. So July 16th, 1945, the sun rose twice that day, my friends.
1: That Japanese cheesecake's so good, it'll leave your shadow on the wall.
2: See, that's awful.
3: And it was the prints of a shirt they were wearing.
1: Did me sipping my coffee after saying it helped?
0: I love it when
4: you
0: do that.
4: Yes, I think so. Yes, I've always loved it.
2: It made it that much more evil.
3: You can almost hear you saying, how about that?
1: Right. Take that.
2: Yeah. If that would somehow forgive you for the awfulness of that, and it won't.
3: Nope.
2: He'll be spending an extra couple days in purgatory for that one.
1: They do.
2: We're going to return, I hope, to the O'Reilly Auto Parts Studios. 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
7: 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It's Bob and Tom with Jay Morning's Classic Rock All Day. Good morning. How are you? Come on in. It's Tamara. You know, The Hawk presents Easy Chop and Cheap Trick. They're going to be at the Fruit Yard in Modesto, my friend, August 9th. 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
8: 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Traffic continues to flow really nicely in Modesto this hour. 99 looking really good. Ripping to Manteca, northbound 99. We had a little bit of slowing earlier on, but that has since stopped being the case. Traffic's flowing nicely all the way up to 120 at this hour. 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
3: Hey, welcome back to the Bob and Tom Show. We're in the O'Reilly Auto Parts Studios. There's Jess Hooker at the news desk.
0: Hello.
3: There's the one, the only, Pat Godwin.
17: Hey, Chick.
3: Hello, Pat. There's Josh Arnold.
18: Hi.
3: There's Ace Cosby.
19: Howdy.
3: I'm Chick McGee, and hello, Tom.
2: Possible correction.
1: Okay.
2: We were talking about making a fried bologna sandwich.
0: Right.
2: On occasion, there is... I eat like it plain.
0: Yes.
2: On occasion, if you throw a piece of cheese on it on the frying pan, melt like you're making a cheeseburger.
3: Oh, sure. All right.
2: And then that's doable. In fact, sometimes I'll throw that on the bread, then put the bread in the frying pan and flip it. So it's like a toasted grilled cheese.
0: Yes.
3: That's great.
2: Now, do you say toasted cheese or grilled cheese?
0: I say grilled cheese.
1: We grew up toasted.
2: I grew up toasted.
0: No kidding.
1: Yeah.
2: Then I spent many of my years in my 30s and 40s toasted. But that's
0: awesome. I have a question. When you make grilled cheese, do you put the butter in the hot pan and then the bread?
2: Yes.
0: Or do you bread the butter or butter the bread and put it in the hot pan?
1: I do the opposite of Tom. I butter the bread.
0: You butter the bread?
1: Yeah.
2: You know what I do?
0: You put... Hot, so you put butter in directly in the pan.
2: Yeah, and then I swirl the bread around.
0: Nice. Okay, yeah, gotcha. What do you do, Pat?
17: I go to Panera.
2: You go to Panera?
17: Delicious.
3: You know.
1: You want a $14
2: grill cheese. They do have an excellent.
1: They do. It is good.
2: And they're mac and cheese. Very good.
3: I find it intriguing. I don't know if it improved the grilled cheese or not, but you put mayonnaise on it instead of butter.
0: You don't use butter at all.
3: No.
0: Yes. That's another hack that's very good.
3: It's wonderful.
2: You know, today's show, I hope someone's writing all this down. These are revelation after revelation after revelation.
0: Yeah.
2: This is all good to know. And coming up next month, we're going to be trying the ice cream dipped in butter.
0: At the State Fair,
3: and
0: yes.
3: You contend you've got this down and there's a trick to it.
0: I haven't tried it.
2: I want...
0: But I have an idea of how it's
2: done. I want to take a camera crew.
0: Okay.
2: We're going to go over there and we're going to get this on video.
0: Let's do it.
3: The video I've seen is they take a regular soft serve vanilla ice cream cone and dunk it into a vat of butter and pull it right
1: out. Almost drawn butter.
0: Yes, it is.
3: Yeah. And pull it out and it hardens up and there it is.
2: It hardens up immediately?
1: It just doesn't that good to me. And I'm not saying it won't be. I'm just saying it doesn't seem that good to me.
0: So it hardens up because of the ice cream's cold.
3: Right.
0: And
3: sure.
0: So it's going to harden just
1: so
0: like
1: it's
0: going to
1: congeal
0: would,
1: again.
0: Yes, immediately. Yeah.
1: I just don't like...
3: That's what speeds it up.
0: I don't think it sounds good.
2: Hang on a second.
0: Honest.
2: Oh, wait, hang on. I know it's been a day that if I had... do you have any nitro pills just in case? because I think what Josh is going to say is going to make me...
3: Dude.
2: What were you going to say?
3: Dude, wait a minute.
2: You don't like...
17: What were you going to say?
3: Listen to this.
1: Oh, he does that.
2: Okay,
1: part.
2: Okay, good. Okay,
1: yeah, just I just don't like butter that much.
0: You don't like
1: to have it.
17: I'm coming, honey.
1: To have my ice cream dipped in it.
2: You don't like butter? No,
1: I didn't say I don't like butter.
3: I say I file this. I don't worry about the ingredients. I say this falls under the same headline as add Oreo cookies to your Oreo cookie ice cream.
0: I'm with you there.
3: The same thing. I say the more of what you're eating, the better.
1: Are you excited about trying this?
3: I am.
1: I'm just with trying.
0: Yeah, that's how I feel.
2: Will it have a crunch the way?
0: No.
2: Because like the Dairy Queen chocolate, the vanilla cone dipped in chocolate.
0: Yeah.
2: It's got that great crunch.
0: It is a good crunch, but the butter's not going to do that. Have you ever just bit a piece of butter?
1: Yeah, I don't like that at all.
0: Oh, you don't like that feeling?
1: I don't like the taste of just butter on its own.
0: Oh, I do.
3: Yeah, real butter.
2: We're going to find out. No point speculating.
0: No. Also, I ordered Python yesterday.
1: No way.
0: It's supposed to arrive sometime this morning.
1: No, I will butter my Python. Do you guys butter your Python?
18: Ground or?
0: No, it's the meat.
1: They
0: it's
1: live
0: like
1: in the ground. Oh.
0: No, it's not ground.
2: I may have trouble eating it.
19: Yeah, okay. I don't think I could do it.
1: I'm in.
0: In the description, it said, this tastes like Python, not chicken, not fish, Python.
1: I want to also, will you please prepare it in a way that I want to know it's Python?
0: Exactly. That's what I said. I don't want to over season it.
2: Is it in strips?
0: I don't know how it's going to come, but yeah, I think it is. It's like as filleted as it can be.
2: And this is because this is the week of the Python hunt in Florida, and we talked to Mr. Crum, was it?
0: Yeah.
2: Who prepares
19: Do they make a cherry python?
0: No.
19: I would eat that.
2: Cherry python?
19: That's what I said.
2: Okay. You put your sling back on. It's apparently affecting your
3: I noticed brain. That. I think that's where the problem started.
1: No, I like that he stood by it. That's what I said.
0: That's what I said.
2: Okay.
1: Take it or leave it.
2: That's very good. I know something.
3: Read it and wait.
19: It was not a home run.
2: No, but I love the way you, as they say, owned it. Very good. Oh, we're going to check in. We've got a comedian, Bobby J. Cox, is going to join us in a second. Also, comedian Al Jackson.
1: And Godwin is currently doing one of our all-time favorite things. I don't know if he's aware of it.
0: It is.
1: Now, look at Pat. Are you guys aware of what he's doing? One of our all-time
2: favorite? Pat, you have your glasses on your forehead and you're wearing a pair of glasses.
19: Son of a bitch.
0: It's adorable.
19: Such an idiot.
1: We love it. I shouldn't have pointed it out.
3: No. Don't beat yourself up. You're an idiot for a lot of other reasons.
19: I know, Chick, but geez, the glasses every 3 weeks.
2: Now, Chick McGee, are we
3: Dear Bob and Tom Show, I work as a custodian at the local high school. Let's see where I can't nail down where he's emailing.
1: Well, you're an unsung hero, sir.
3: That's exactly right.
0: Yes.
3: I noticed a vehicle in receiving one afternoon doing my rounds at the school, and then I got very excited. Yes, it was an Otis technician from Otis Elevator.
2: Nice.
3: There to take a look at one of our Vaders. All I could hear in my head was Tom saying, if it's not an Otis, I take the stairs.
2: Brand loyal. Come on.
3: Even school districts who hire, they know who to hire for their elevators. Have a great day. Oh, here it is. Neenah, Wisconsin. There you go. So thank you, Jyn. J-Y-N.
19: Oh, yeah.
1: Oh.
2: Home of the Neenah Foundry.
3: Yes.
2: Where they make the
3: the world famous Neenah Foundry.
1: Right next door to Santa Maria, Wisconsin.
2: It's N-E-N-A, right?
3: Where's Pinto, Wisconsin? Is that anywhere close?
1: Just to the north.
3: Yeah.
2: I see. Let's move forward here. It's now time for sports.
3: That's right. Well, we've been doing sports all morning, so we get to this. Actor Glenn Powell.
1: He's charming, isn't he?
3: He's the it man right now.
1: Yeah.
3: Right? He's the world's sexiest man. That's only
1: women
3: a matter
1: do love him.
3: Yeah.
2: He's great.
3: Only a matter of time.
2: He was in did you see Twister?
0: No.
2: Last year he was in that TV movie with the hitman thing.
0: Is he a superhero?
3: No.
19: Oh, I know. No.
3: Not yet.
0: Yeah.
3: Yeah.
0: Okay. I know who he is.
2: Yeah, a good looking guy, charming, seems like a good guy.
3: Did I just say not yet?
1: A lot of women
3: yet.
1: Flicking the bean to him these days.
0: Is that right?
1: Yeah.
0: Okay.
3: Yeah. Anyway, Glenn Powell is set to star in a Lou Gehrig biopic directed by Richard Linklater, who I still have a bone to pick. According to Deadline, lifelong Yankee fan Lorne Michaels will produce the movie.
1: Yes, we'll get Glenn Powell.
3: Glenn Powell, I love
2: Are you familiar with the movie Pride of the Yankees?
0: I mean, I know what it's about.
2: What's it about?
0: It's about the guy that gets Lou Gehrig's disease.
1: Do you happen to know his name?
19: The guy.
2: Well, it wasn't.
1: You can say Gary Cooper, but it won't count.
0: Yeah, I know.
3: They named the disease after him.
1: This is...
2: There's a really touching scene where he said, they tell him that they're going to name the disease after him. He goes, I just wanted to have a shoe named after me.
3: Yeah. Shoe company.
1: Can we just go with a shoe, please?
2: Yeah, I got like, and then, Michael Jordan. There's no Michael Jordan's disease. Give me a break.
3: For his retirement that came far too soon, obviously, he tells the crowd at Yankee Stadium, people say I've got a bad break.
1: Real famous speech. Echoey.
3: Thank you very much. Very
2: nice. You know the second half of that?
0: No.
2: Today, I consider myself so the luckiest man.
3: On the face of the earth.
2: Face of the earth.
3: That's right.
1: It's a good movie.
0: Yeah. Okay.
2: And Babe Ruth's in it, portraying Babe Ruth.
3: And he does a great job.
0: Oh, wow.
3: Remember, and they eat, they make the players pull a prank on Babe and eat his hat, take bites out of his straw hat, and Babe hits the ceiling. It's not known what will be covered in the new film. Sources say Babe Dahlgren, the man tasked with replacing
1: I will break you
3: Lou Gehrig at first base, is expected to be an important character in the new movie. There you go. Okay.
2: Pretty risky making a baseball
3: movie. So it was Willie Pep, Lou Gehrig, and this guy.
2: Don't you think pretty risky making a baseball movie?
3: Oh, absolutely.
1: Yeah, you guys think?
0: Why?
3: I think it's risky to make any kind of movie.
2: Yeah.
1: Well, that's sure.
0: Fair enough.
2: Yeah. I don't know. I'm not sure that's sort of a story of like three generations ago.
3: Right.
2: So, and I don't know. It'll be interesting to see.
0: Well, they're still making war movies.
2: Sure.
3: Oh, have you get a chance to, don't cheat yourself, carve out some time for Tom Hanks's World War II. I know what you're saying. I've seen everything about World War II.
1: I can't watch. I haven't seen the first one. I'd be lost.
3: It's really, cut that out. It's really, really wonderful. It's wonderful.
0: I've heard that. Yeah. Okay.
3: It's on Apple TV, I think.
2: That'll be interesting. But that guy, Glenn Powell, is really charming and good. Should be good.
3: And you know, men want to hang out with him, and women want to bang him. That's a subtle.
1: Some
3: formula.
1: Men probably want to bang him, and other women just want to hang out with him. It's a fascinating.
19: It's a new world
1: audience he has.
3: Love is love.
2: Coming up in sports.
1: Well, I wouldn't say that.
3: Coming up in sports, we'll have Jess Hooker in the news.
0: All right.
2: Got a world record.
3: That's right. We have a world record.
1: But has that Bobby Jaycox punk arrived yet?
2: Yeah.
0: Yeah, I let him in.
1: I know that guy.
0: That was a mistake.
3: Do you?
1: Oh, yeah.
3: Oh, maybe he has a bone to pick with you.
1: You know what? He might.
3: Get your bone out. He wants to pick it.
0: All right.
2: And by the way, his last name is Jaycox.
0: Yes. Yeah.
2: It's not Bobby J. Cox.
3: I thought it was, no. I thought it was B-O-B-B-Y-J-A-Y-C-O-X.
2: No.
1: And it is a stage name.
0: Oh, it is?
1: Yes. His real name is Robert Hand Penis.
19: Had to change it.
1: Right. He did have to change it. Yeah.
3: His last name is Hand Penis.
1: That's right. He'll verify that when he comes in.
3: What is that? Is that
19: looking Tom?
3: Is that Dutch? What is Hand
1: Penis? I think it is Dutch.
3: You know, my mom and dad.
1: Dutch would be Van Penis, wouldn't it?
3: Yeah. The worst heritage for raising children. Dutch, German. Get out of there.
0: Not kind
1: and that's
0: of.
1: What you have.
2: If I can make it, we'll try to come back. These are the O'Reilly Auto Parts Studios.
1: Yavol!
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25: 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It's a Thursday, it's July 23rd, we are at 62 degrees, looks like it's going to get to about 91 for a high today. Say, you know, we're doing this big-ass show at the Fruit Yard, you know, ZZ Top and Cheap Trick, and I actually... have a pair of tickets I'd love to hook you up with. If you're caller 26, we'll get you on the list, okay? Here's your number, 209-575-0104. I'm looking for caller, what did I say, 26? We're going to go with 26. Let me write that down. Caller 26. Get on those hot lines. I have got a pair of tickets for Cheap Trick and ZZ Top at the Fruit Yard in Modesto. It is a big hawk show. It's going to be so much fun. So get after that. All right. Let's get your traffic report.
4: 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Traffic continues to look really good in Modesto right now. 99 looking fine. Where we do have a problem is in the Merced area. Henry Road at Vassar Avenue. A car and a truck collided just before 6 this morning. They took down a power pole and some power lines. PG&E has not yet arrived on the scene. Expect road closures there. 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
28: Across the country right now, at this very moment, there are probably arguments taking place about who's doing more of the housework, the homework, the shuttling of kids from this activity to that. It's true. By and large, women do more of this than men. But doesn't have to be that way. And if you and your spouse can level that playing field, it's going to make both of you and your kids happier. Psychologist Yelena Ketchmanovich says this might be how you get there. As hard as it might be at first, try to think of your partner like a teammate, not an adversary. Learn how to do some of the chores your partner does to get a better understanding of how much effort something takes. And finally, take the time to acknowledge what the other person is doing, and every now and then, even express your appreciation. That'll go a long way. I'm Dr. Sanjay Gupta, helping you live a better life.
29: And now, an extremely important message about the American Rescue Plan from Tracy Morgan.
30: People often look at me and think I'm a fireman because of my bravery and my knowledge of the color red.
29: I'm sorry, what?
30: So when they came to me and said, Chief, tell them about the American Rescue Plan. I jumped down a fire pole and I got to work.
29: Tracy, this is important information.
30: Ma'am, do you have any kids at home?
29: Oh, boy.
30: Oh, yes, I do, handsome fireman. 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Well, what if I could put out some of your financial fires? 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
29: Financial fires. 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
30: Who took my Dalmatian?
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0: Hello.
2: Enjoying an avocado?
0: No.
2: What do you got going there?
0: Cottage cheese.
2: Nice.
0: Fresh tomato.
2: Oh.
0: Couple boiled eggs. And some basil I pulled off the plant as I was leaving the house this morning.
2: Wow. That so is... good. Hello, Pat Godwin.
9: Hey, Chick.
2: Hi, Josh Arnold.
11: Hey, Trickster.
2: There's Ace Cosby.
12: Hello.
2: I'm Chick, and Tom, we have a special guest.
13: We'll meet comedian Bobby Jaycox in a matter of seconds. Pat, as you were pulling away this morning, did you pull something off the side of the road to have for breakfast?
0: It wasn't off the side of the road.
13: A little bit of possum. Yeah, no.
2: I believe Miss...
0: I have a beautiful herb garden.
2: A herb garden, yes.
9: It's a herb.
0: All right.
13: Herb garden.
0: Some tomatoes. I have some peppers also. So, yeah. Oh. If you guys need anything, let me know.
9: See, you could have had an avocado in that, but Josh took the last one.
0: Josh has shared his avocado with me often, so.
1: That's a euphemism.
2: The last. Hey, Tom, did you hear Josh took the last
9: avocado?
2: Oh.
9: Josh took the last avocado.
2: Yeah.
9: Just took the last avocado.
11: That's right.
9: Talk about bravado.
2: Oh.
9: Just took the last avocado. What are the chords? He wants to make guacamole to shove in his paole. He took the last of the ravioli.
11: Hey, nobody knew about that.
9: And the Mexican Coca-Cola.
2: Oh.
9: Because he does whatever he pleases. Thinks avocados grows on trees. I'm gonna tell Jesus. Josh took the last avocado. Make him stop.
13: Thank you very much.
11: Woo!
1: What else was eating it?
13: Comedian Bobby Jaycox has joined us in the studio. Bobby, nice to meet you.
15: Very nice to be here. And Josh was right. It's actually hand penis.
1: Jaycox is a stage name.
13: I see. Good to know. Now, we're going to find out a lot about you in a matter of moments. But first, we have to wrap up this sportscast. You said you had a world record of sort.
2: The world's longest foosball table is today's
16: stupid world record.
1: You've been playing the foosball behind my back?
2: There's foosball table.
1: Well, Kathy Bates for you.
2: From a water boy.
0: Oh, yeah.
2: The alcoholic beverage known as Terramana Tequila achieved the Guinness World Record title with a foosball table measuring 525 feet long.
0: That's funny. The Rock. The Rock is...
2: Yeah.
0: Yeah, that's that guy. That's his tequila.
2: Oh, is it?
0: Yeah, he started that brand.
2: Okay. It's about the length of 112 regular foosball tables put together.
0: Whoa.
2: Fans from 48 different countries gathered at the Brooklyn Navy Yard to play a game on what organizers called the world's table. Yeah, and it says right here, had I gotten down farther and read it beforehand.
0: Oh, sorry.
2: Terramana Tequila is spirit founded in 2020 by The Rock.
1: I see.
2: You smell the tequila, The Rock.
0: I love a good tequila.
2: Is cooking.
13: As you can see,
0: it's fun.
1: Okay. So, wow. I mean, that's hundreds of people fun. Can play it at once.
2: Yeah.
15: But, I mean,
2: you don't know what's going on.
15: Yeah. Right?
2: I hate to be the with one, the guy at the head of the table and the guy at the end of the table.
13: Is that one ball?
1: I hope it's one ball.
0: That's so funny.
2: Well, I'm just waiting for the ball to get down here to me. Yeah, no problem.
15: I hate foosball.
1: Oh, you do? You must be bad at it.
15: Yeah, I just hate it.
1: Because you're bad at it?
15: I never play it.
2: Do you have a foosball table you'd like to get off your hands? I'll come pick it up.
15: No, I can't stand it.
2: All right.
15: It's stupid.
0: What kind of table games do you enjoy?
2: I know you can't play poker or cards. You don't play Uno?
0: Okay, I don't mean poker or cards.
1: Bubble hockey is my favorite, Jess.
0: What is that?
1: Oh, it's like the dome over the hockey guys. Yeah. I just love that. And I don't know, though. Air hockey is really fun.
0: So good. And what about the table shuffleboard?
13: I love that.
1: Yeah, fun.
0: I love
13: that. With the sand
2: That's
13: on
2: what
13: it.
2: What they call it. It's shuffle puck.
0: Oh, Jesus. Wow. Okay, sorry. I didn't know you invented it.
13: Shuffle puck is fun. I love air hockey.
9: Yeah, air hockey is fun.
13: Foosball, I, I,
2: I will admit I dislike it for the wrong reason.
0: Okay, why?
2: Because all the guys that played it when it was coming out were such a-holes.
0: Oh, I got gotcha. You. Okay,
1: they so, ruined it for you.
2: Gotcha. Yeah, it was no fun.
0: What about table tennis? Do you enjoy that? Okay.
2: Yeah, not very good at it. But, and then supposedly I'm about to be taught.
3: Oh.
2: I have been informed that I am about to have to learn a card game called Euchre.
0: You are not a euchre player?
2: I'm terrible at cards anyway.
0: Who does play euchre here? And I know it's regional. Yeah, yep. Okay. No, I'm a big euchre player.
15: Euchre, nope. I barely know her.
1: That's Bobby J. Cogsley.
0: So, yeah, you are married to a Hoosier now, so you have to learn to play euchre.
3: Why? Was it her idea for you to learn how to play euchre?
2: Yes.
3: I think that's nice.
2: Yeah.
9: You can say no.
3: She wants
0: no,
3: to spend
0: one more thing
2: she can be better at than I am.
0: No, if you're from this area, you have to be able to play euchre. It is a holiday game. Yep. Oh, you've been exposed.
9: Once.
0: Yeah, to the cards. And
9: Thanksgiving.
0: Yeah.
9: Never do it again.
2: Well, that's because it was a rough Thanksgiving. So we'll find out.
1: Your father just
0: came out. I can't wait. Can we... Another place that we're going to need a film crew, you learning how to play euchre.
3: Oh, man.
2: Oh, yeah.
0: That's going to be something.
3: Yeah, when the jack switch suits. Oh, my God.
2: Oh, no.
3: Yeah.
1: What? He's already.
9: They have a costume change?
2: I can't focus. You know that.
3: I know it.
2: 8 playing cards.
0: But when you learn, it's so
2: okay,
0: good.
2: Well, we'll see. Now, that would conclude our sports broadcast.
3: It certainly
2: Let's
3: would.
2: Meet our guest, comedian Bobby J. Cox. I'll tell you what, Bobby, you could very easily segue into playing Jesus.
15: Yeah.
2: Jesus Christ Superstar. You got long, long hair.
15: Jesus with a lisp. Yeah, for sure. Yeah.
2: You got the full beard going. Mm-hmm.
0: A cute kid rock, I would say.
15: Yeah.
0: Yeah.
15: I appreciate
0: would go there
15: that.
0: Too. Yeah.
15: I've also.
2: Yes.
0: Yeah.
2: That's very.
15: I've gotten Joe Dirt. I've gotten Kid Rock. Yeah. I've gotten a lot of those guys.
2: Yeah. Those are both pretty valid.
15: I've gotten Lady a lot when I'm walking away from people.
1: Sure.
15: Yeah. The other day we were leaving and the lady had waited on us the entire time. And then whenever I was leaving, she goes, "You guys have a great day. Take care, ma'am. Take care, ma'am." And I was like, "Did she just call me ma'am again?" And then she goes, "I'm so sorry." But I was like, "Yeah, from behind, I look like a lady."
2: From the front.
15: Sure.
2: From the front, you'd be the bearded lady. That is
15: Exactly.
0: Maybe it's the silky scrunchie you have around your wrist.
15: Yeah, maybe it's that one. Yeah.
1: Why do you have that?
9: Yeah, that's a little
15: weird. Because I have to put my hair up sometimes. Sometimes, it's just long.
3: I thought Jess was making a joke. He does have a scrunchie around his wrist.
15: Yeah.
3: What are your pronouns, might I ask?
15: They're he, they're ha-ha, if I can ever start killing it on here.
1: Now, is that a man scrunchie, or is it a...
15: Very much a lady scrunchie. If you try to get a man scrunchie, it's like, it's just like it has like a soccer team on it or something like that. And
1: Emirates or something.
15: Yeah. Exactly. Yeah.
2: No,
0: That's smart. That's very good for your hair.
15: Yeah, the
0: silky one.
15: The silky, that's what the girls have shown me. I have to do that.
2: Now, once again, there's a photograph of me with hair like that. Did they post it yet?
0: Yes.
3: My goodness.
1: Did you ever put your hair up or anything or ponytail?
2: Up?
1: Or ponytail?
2: No.
1: Okay.
9: Oh, like a bun?
2: Yeah, I would ponytail it if I was painting, which I was.
3: You know,
2: I was painting houses a lot.
3: If you take care of your hair, if you had hair to take care of, it doesn't naturally make you gay. I heard what you said. Do you put your hair up?
15: No, it's why you put it up.
0: Yeah.
2: No. The man bun.
0: I know why I put my hair up.
2: Yeah. The man.
3: Oh.
9: Well, you got to get out of the way.
3: It's like one or two.
2: The man bun, I think, is mostly over. I saw one in South Carolina a couple weeks ago.
3: The man bun's gone?
0: Yeah, if you still have it, you're married to the bit. That's
1: do you occasionally do it, Bobby?
15: Yeah, I occasionally do it. And I know how it looks. Like, I was also judging long-haired guys for a long time, and then COVID happened, and I just kind of stopped.
1: Because when I knew you coming up in St. Louis, you were always clean cut.
15: Very clean cut, yeah. And then COVID happened.
2: The long hair is fine. The man bun looks ridiculous.
15: It does. And I will say, whenever I put my hair up and like put it in a bun, like to do something or work out or something, I do look in the mirror and I'm like,
2: you know, in my entire life, I've said a lot of things. I've never said when I put my hair up.
15: Yeah.
1: Makes sense if you're working out.
15: Yeah.
0: Yes. Get it off your neck.
15: Yeah.
0: Sweaty.
2: Pony
15: get out of your face.
0: Low pony.
3: Oh, sweaty.
1: There are great. Doesn't Christy love the man bun?
0: She does. Yes. She's a big fan.
3: She likes long hair.
1: So you probably meet girls that like it.
15: Yeah.
0: I don't hate it.
15: Yeah.
2: I do.
0: We know.
3: Sorry. Wow.
0: Every restaurant you go to has a guy with a man bun.
3: And you totally base that on...
2: This is if they can bring me oranges and my iced tea. I don't care what kind of idiot they are.
3: You base it on just the appearance of the man bun. You hate it just on that.
2: It's ridiculous.
0: Have you told somebody that they should get rid of their man bun?
2: No, I just mock them behind their back.
0: Yes. Like, I just don't tip them. Yeah.
2: No.
1: That'd be funny.
3: There'll be no tip, Sissy Mary.
2: Now, what I used to do, I would gather it in the back, and then I'd get a an Afro pick with a fist, big black fist on it, leave it there. It confuses people.
0: Okay. That would
9: confuses us, you say.
3: That might be the perfect crime.
2: Can you buy an Afro pig that doesn't have the fist on it?
0: Yeah,
2: it
0: I have one.
1: Doesn't have the fist? Yes.
0: I have a
4: Yeah, my mom had a bunch of them. Yeah, they're teal.
9: Most have a fist on them?
1: No, yeah. Most do not have a fist on them.
2: The Eldridge Cleaver, Bobby Seale, Afro pick? Oh, yeah.
0: With the metal tines? Yeah, I have that.
1: Oh,
0: yeah.
1: Yes, but do you have any with a fist?
0: No.
1: Of course not.
2: You've never read Soul on Ice. well,
9: fist.
3: Eldridge Cleaver, right?
2: Mm. Yeah. Oh, great book. Great
3: Soul on Ice.
1: You never read Soul on Ice.
3: No, I never did.
1: No. He just said, great book. I guarantee you.
2: Oh, no, I did read it.
1: You cross the bookstore when you see it on the shelf.
0: Yeah. Why would you ever read that?
2: No, I just
9: memorized the title.
2: I just got it mail order.
3: The book itself terrorized. It's just, okay.
1: You see the book and you throw your wallet at it.
2: If you want a good laugh, if you want a good laugh, though.
3: Don't hurt me, Mr. Book.
2: If you want a good laugh, famous Black Panther, Eldridge Cleaver, did a fashion thing where he created a line of trousers that exposed the male member in a sleeve.
0: Or highlighted it,
2: Put it in a
0: It had its own compartment.
2: It had its own compartment, yeah.
0: Oh.
2: It did not take off. But if you don't believe me, Google it. It's a real thing. Pants, tight pants with an actual sleeve for the male member.
0: Well, if you got it,
2: sack.
0: Show it.
2: Yeah.
1: And sack.
2: Totally serious.
3: Yeah.
2: I think Eldridge is no longer with us. But what's coming up in the world of news?
0: We have a plane crash.
1: Yeah,
3: what
1: you say?
3: Whoa,
1: no. Tease.
3: Do you have someone on a plane this morning? We'll tell you if they made it.
9: Hang in there.
2: It's a 75-year-old plane crash.
3: What the hell?
2: It's a famous plane crash. They found the plane a couple weeks ago.
1: Oh.
0: Yes.
2: It's pretty cool.
3: I defy anyone else to do this sort of broadcast.
2: It's interesting because this is the particular plane crash that got the airline industry to start doing the warnings when you get on the plane and sit down and the announcements. They didn't do them prior to this. And they learned after what happened when this plane crashed and only a small portion of the passengers survived because of the confusion. This is the reason we have what we have.
0: Well,
2: they actually just found the plane.
0: I don't have to read that anymore.
3: Yeah. I think just explained the whole...
2: I gave you the gist of it, if you will.
3: You gave her gist?
2: I knew if I said gist, he'd do that. Okay.
3: I'm just trying to keep my job.
2: Let's move forward. Try harder.
3: Okay.
2: Let's move forward here. Let's talk about money for a second. Money seems to be fleeing all of our purses and wallets these days. If you're paying off some credit cards, and the interest rate is unbelievable, and maybe it's getting tougher and tougher to pay them off every month. Well, maybe you should take the equity out of your house and use that money. Use it for whatever you want. Like I said, Chick was telling me about a buddy of his had a house in Austin, Texas. 10 years ago, he bought it, sold it for more than double just a few weeks ago. That's what's going on. Houses are worth a lot more than they were a while back. If you've owned your house for 5 years, it's probably worth 30, 40% more than it was. Obviously, it depends on your circumstance. Why am I saying this? Well, you can refinance that house. And so without selling it, you can grab some of the equity in that house and use that money for whatever you want. 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
5: 7:17. It is Thursday. It's July 23rd. Come on in. It's Tamara. And it's going to be about 91 degrees for a high today. Currently hanging in at 60 degrees. Now, you know, school is going to be starting soon, and you're going to need some money. A lot of money. It takes a lot more money than it did when we went to school. You realize that, don't you? And we want to help you out. How about getting yourself all hooked up for a $1,000 back-to-school spending spree, okay? We're going to give five $1,000 spending sprees away, a shopping spree, as it were. And I got to tell you, I know $1,000 isn't going to cover it, but it'll definitely help you out with the phone, the computer, and all the stuff that we never had to worry about back in the day. Yeah, just had to worry about getting them books out of the locker. That's all I had to worry about. But anyway, I know the struggle, and it's real. 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
14: 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No big traffic problems in Modesto to worry about this morning. In Ripon, northbound 99, traffic slows just a little bit at Jacktone Road. Near Merced, Henry Road and Vassar Avenue, a crash took down a power pole with power lines in the roadway. PG&E crews are on the way. The greatest shopping event of the summer is here. 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
39: Well, actually, I'm doing a CNN interview at 10, or else I'd go with him. I'm doing Larry King, first time. I'm very excited. Yeah, I just want him to go, Saskatchewan, hello! I go, you know what I'm going to do, Larry? We're going to try to get your shoulders a little higher. Could you do that?
40: Why are my suspenders so tight?
39: Because they don't go around your Larry. That's why they go, see, if you let him go, the shoulders will do that. You won't look like a, you know, you look like a vulture in heat.
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0: story about our guest in just a second.
1: Oh. I think I know. Well, that's exciting. That's interesting. It's all of it. There's Ace Cosby.
2: Hey, Chick.
1: And I'm Chick McGee, and guest comedian appearances on the Bob and Tom Show, sponsored by Lee's Famous Recipe Chicken. Famous for a reason.
3: Delightful.
1: Yummy.
3: Lee's Famous Recipe Chicken.
1: That's right.
3: Now, what's our guest is comedian Bobby J. Cox. What have you got about him?
0: Yeah, Bobby and I are buddies. He was coming up in St. Louis as I was sort of... I just become like a working comedian, I guess, and then you started. And and he had this bit that he started off. It was one of his first bits. And this is a difference between our great friend Greg Warren and I. You guys know that I have...
4: Yeah.
0: I will occasionally annoy Greg because he doesn't like things... like sex humor or bathroom humor and stuff. And Bobby had this great bit about peeing in the dark, like when you get up late at night and you have to pee in the dark, and all of a sudden as you're a man standing in the toilet, you stop hearing the noise of the pee hitting the water, and it's like, oh, what? And he had a very funny act out of him trying to find the toilet again. And so I went up to him, I go, dude, you got to keep... The story might be a little...
5: You're very accurate.
0: Yeah. I go, dude, you got to keep doing that bit. That's great. And Bobby goes, Greg Warren just yelled at me for doing that. Like, he did not want you doing any bathroom humor.
5: Yeah, because I stopped doing that bit. And I remember, because you kind of like came up to me, you're like, hey, what happened? You're like, I haven't seen you do that bit in a while. I was like, yeah, Greg like yelled at me. He said, don't ever do that bit again.
0: And I was like, of course he did.
5: Of course he told you that. You're like, I loved it. But yeah, that was where you were always helpful with, because a lot of people would give me advice, but I feel like you would give me advice that would relate to me. Other people would give me advice that they thought they should be giving, but you always gave me advice directly to me, which
0: is super
5: helpful.
0: Yeah, anytime I give advice, it's always for the person, not what I would do.
5: Yeah, right, exactly. Yeah.
3: Right. Oh, very good.
1: Now, will you entertain the thoughts of Greg Warren possibly being a monster?
0: Right. They don't believe that...
1: yeah, he's a nice guy. Or whatever. No. I guess.
0: Last time I saw Bobby, we were at a baseball game. And it was one of those human moments where he and I were talking and he was telling me, you know, a story or whatever. And he accidentally spit and it landed right on my bottom lip.
4: No way.
5: No. And not joking, a month later, I did the same thing to Greg Warren.
4: I swear. I bet Greg almost died.
5: I thought he was going to start wrestling me. I thought he was going to put me in a full Nelson. Yeah, he was like, ugh.
0: So he didn't react as coolly as I did?
5: I could tell you guys both loved me. That was nice to know. And I was,
3: I'm sorry, go ahead.
0: Oh, well, yeah, we are talking to Bobby J. Cox. What do you do when something like that happens?
4: Oh, you acknowledge it, you wipe it, and you move
0: on. Right, you kind of have to just acknowledge how awkward and awful and then laugh. And
4: right.
5: That's what you did. You said top 10 grossest things that's ever happened to me.
3: You didn't say something like, well, I got a taste of it. Give me more.
4: Oh, wow.
3: Okay. Well, that would have been quite a shock.
5: I like that.
3: Bobby J. Cox is our guest. You're a relatively young guy. We've discussed the fact that you've got a kind of a Jesus look going.
5: Mm-hmm.
3: Like if Jesus were a workout guy.
5: Yeah. Like if Jesus could run on water.
3: Yeah. Very good. Oh, well, that's very funny. I love that. Yeah, you're very fit. Prior to becoming a comedian, what was your...
5: Before I did this, I was a firefighter.
3: Oh, no kidding.
5: For many years.
3: Oh, good for you.
5: And also, just like you guys with the long hair, I also have been misconstrued as a lady firefighter, which is not a great day.
3: Oh.
5: The guy, after we saved this guy's house, and he was thanking all of us, and then he came up to me and he goes, man, I've never met a lady firefighter before. And then I was like, I'm not a lady. He goes... All right, man. And like walked away. Like he didn't believe me, but he was like, yeah, you have to be a lady firefighter. I'm like, I just saved your house and you're emasculating me.
3: Wow.
5: That's crazy.
3: This is why you've got the beard now to keep.
5: Yeah. I had to grow the beard so I could, so be a little bit more.
1: Oh, I bet you do without the beard. So soft features.
5: Oh, yeah.
1: I think I might be in love.
0: He's beautiful.
1: Yeah, he's a beautiful person.
5: We were at a dance. We'll say a dance hall, or we were at a dance hall once. And these guys behind me, I turned around and I had my long hair. And they go, whoa, we thought you was a woman. They said that to us. They thought I was a lady.
4: What kind of dance hall was it?
0: Was it for
6: accordions?
5: Let me text some people and I'll get back to you guys. I'm not sure what kind it was. Might have been accordions.
0: They're bummed out because they weren't just looking at your hair.
5: Yes. Yeah.
4: Oh, you have a nice butt?
5: I do have a nice butt. Okay. I had like a little cheer when I played football. The cheerleaders would cheer for me. They're like, 82 has a nice butt. And then I turned around and I'll never forget all the cheerleaders go, that's Bobby. Like they were floored that I had a nice butt. Yeah. So,
3: hey, speaking of butts,
1: yeah,

0: Yesterday we had an. Did you see the butt nut?
1: I was exposed to the butt nut.
0: Well, let's expose everybody one more time.
1: Okay.
0: This was part of a world record. There was a world record. Was it in Wisconsin? They had the world's largest nutcracker.
2: Ergo, they had the world's largest nut.
0: It got me thinking about what is the world's largest nut. I did a little homework, and the world's largest nut is called the butt nut. And if we could get a picture of it up there, it looks just like a giant human buttocks.
1: I think it looks like a donkey's ass.
3: I get that. Yeah,
0: that particular one without the tail.
1: Right.
3: Do I like donkey asses now?
0: Yeah. That is a big.
2: I think I like.
4: Big. Is that butt nut got a phone number?
2: I think I like donkeys wearing sneakers, if you know what I'm saying.
3: I mean, it's amazing how much like a butt and even the tops of the thighs.
2: You said yesterday, a little factory air there going on.
3: Yeah, a little thigh gap.
2: Yeah.
0: Yeah, very, very odd. But that's in honor of the world's largest nutcracker.
1: Do you eat those?
0: It's in Minnesota.
2: You can. I guess.
1: Yeah?
3: Yeah, it depends. In the throws of passion, anything happens.
0: In Luverne, Minnesota, it's the world's largest nutcracker.
2: Dirty.
0: Let's check in the news desk. We've got Jess Hooker sitting in for Christy Lee. What's happening over there?
1: It's happened again, guys.
0: What?
1: A man became trapped in a porta potty in Kansas City after he jumped in to retrieve.
2: Come on with this.
1: A Mountain Dew bottle he accidentally dropped.
3: No.
0: Come on.
1: Yeah.
2: Using as a spitter or something? Or?
1: Well, I'm guessing if you're in a porta-john.
3: There's a poem there.
2: Here I sit with my spitter.
0: I've lost my spitter. I've lost my spitter sitting here in the... Oh, boy. This is like the third one of these we've had.
3: A Mountain Dew bottle. What drugs did he have in it?
1: Yeah, exactly. That's it.
2: There you go. Apparently,
1: he was trapped in the toilet for 8 hours before being rescued.
0: Now it's Mountain Dew Dew.
3: Whoa.
2: Mountain Dew. So he was screaming for 8 hours, I guess, right?
1: I don't know.
0: That's brutal.
3: That's insane.
1: Is insane.
4: You run out of Mountain Dew pretty quick, too.
3: Yeah, yeah. Boy, I finished this on hour two.
2: Yeah. Man, I wish I had that Mountain Dew back.
0: Yeah. This is what, the third or fourth one of these major...
1: Yeah, they're everywhere.
0: People falling into portalettes.
1: I feel like people are doing it on purpose at this point.
0: Oh, well, the one guy was doing it on purpose to take pictures of ladies sitting down.
1: Like an up the shot? Yeah. Oh, wow.
3: Shots there right off the press.
2: Believe it or not, is incredibly... prevalent everywhere, actually, that happens.
1: What do you mean?
2: It happens a lot. Guys crawl down and take pictures up in...
1: Oh, just be glad.
3: 3 out of 5 outhouses have a person.
2: I think it's closer to 4 out of 5.
0: Be glad that's not what you're into today. Now, do you want to get to the plane story before these guys ruin it?
3: Or are we going to ruin it?
1: I think you ruined it.
0: I didn't ruin it. I just
2: gave you explained the whole thing.
1: The wreckage from a Pan Am plane has been found nearly 75 years after it plunged into the ocean off Puerto Rico.
3: Are there any survivors?
0: There were.
1: There were originally?
0: Yeah.
3: He's not going to let the comedy happen.
0: No, no, no. No, no, there's no comedy.
2: He has a definite goal in mind.
3: Yes.
1: Explorers found the Clipper Endeavor last month using a sonar drone to locate the fuselage and tail in 2,000 feet of water.
3: Holy cow.
0: There's a pretty cool picture of it.
3: It's still submerged.
0: Yeah, there you go. There's a photograph of it. Yeah, it's so.
2: Well, that could be that anything.
5: Yeah, that's.
0: It's not. It's the aircraft.
5: That's a pier.
2: Yeah. That's just a result of a lot of flooding.
3: They are just guessing that that's the plane, right?
0: That's the plane.
4: Is that the butt nut up close?
1: Yeah. Right in the middle.
3: I think that's the plane.
0: The point of it is.
1: The 1952 crash, which killed 52 people.
2: Whoa. Wow, that's weird.
1: Helped lead to the. Lead to requirements for passenger safety briefings given on every flight today.
0: Yeah, this is why this is interesting. When you get on a plane and they read you the, it's because I think 12 people survived this.
1: Yeah.
0: And they reported that there was just chaos on the plane. No one knew what to do. This is why they tell you here are the exits.
3: I can't help but be skeptical that they didn't know what to do. Hey, we're on fire. Well, yeah. I guess we just sit here and wait for the stewardess.
0: Yeah. Also, we can smoke. I'm in the no smoking section. I thought that this room would be mature enough to see this as an interesting...
3: Well, we don't even know if that's the plane.
0: That is the plane.
3: Okay. How do you know?
1: No, all right. But you think pilots are gods. Like, you're really weird about flying.
0: Weird about flying.
2: Let's go off book here for a second.
0: It's magic.
2: What made you think we were going to treat this with respect? What have we ever done?
1: When has that ever happened?
0: I do have one. You know something? I do have one beef about flying.
1: Okay.
0: I love flying. Pilots... flight attendants, thank you so much.
2: The earth, yes.
0: Everyone who works, I'm getting a little tired of being pitched to get the airline credit card.
3: Oh yeah.
1: Oh yeah, that is a lot.
2: Well, you're leaving money on the table if you don't have one.
3: Why am I missing this?
2: SkyMiles.
3: The last few times I've flown, I don't remember.
0: Sometimes Delta's really big about it. Sometimes they play a movie, or then the guy gets on the microphone and get the credit card, and then
1: Oh, do you love the new Delta movie that goes through time?
2: I love it.
1: And they're all wearing the uniforms from like the 40s, the 50s, the 60s.
3: Oh, no kidding.
1: Oh, it's adorable.
3: I must already be asleep.
1: Yeah, probably.
3: I take my Dramamine, time it so that when I get on board, I can just pass out.
5: Take your shoes off.
0: And you when you see you take your Dramamine, you rock it up and shoot it, right?
5: He crushes it.
1: Rock it up.
3: I want it to work.
2: Tom, you're missing the point. Josh always takes his shoes off in flight.
3: And no one's the wiser.
5: Oh, believe me.
3: I have zero foot odor.
2: I disagree. Zero.
3: If anything, my foot odor
2: adds to the cabin.
0: Is a positive?
3: Yes.
0: It's like an air freshener?
3: Yeah, I take my shoes off and people go, is somebody baking cookies?
0: Yeah.
3: It's one of those things.
2: I've heard it smells like fresh linen.
3: That's right. Yes.
2: Yes.
3: Yeah. My feet are under the seat.
5: Hopefully.
3: And no one knows.
5: But you fall asleep and they come out.
1: No, when he's out, he's out.
5: Oh, yeah?
0: Now, if there's an emergency and you have to evacuate, you're going to be the guy stepping on the hot lava.
3: Yeah, I will be the John McClane, Westa.
2: Have you seen the guy? They took a video. He's sitting in front of a woman. She has her shoes and socks off. I guess she just wore sandals onto the plane. And she puts her feet up through the armrest is, right up to the guy.
1: I've seen that, but I think that person was with him.
2: And I think, it is. But yeah. It's really, really hot.
3: My buddy and I saw this the woman took her shoes off and she just had her leg kind of crossed. So it wasn't, and she had a bag of like gummy worms.
1: Mm-hmm.
3: And so she was loose gummy worms. She would take a few gummy worms, put them in her mouth, scratch her heel, go back for gummy worms, eat a few, go back, rub her foot. We were howling.
1: That's disgusting.
2: Yeah. Holy heck.
3: Man, we were laughing.
0: Oh, no. In any event, that's...
3: But we don't know. How did they know it's the plane, Tom? You have not answered this.
0: Because they know where it went down, and they finally have the technology to go to
3: another place. If they knew where it went down, why did it take them 75 years to find it?
0: It's 2,000 feet underneath the water.
3: Well, and therefore unrecognizable.
0: It looks just like a plane.
5: Not really.
2: It looks like a bunch of 2x4s.
0: They had a former passenger identify her hand luggage.
2: Oh, wait a minute.
3: No, thank you.
2: Wait a minute. Hold on. Yes, now we get some.
0: They're going to send somebody down to get it, but they think the clothes may be a little dated.
2: All right.
0: You know, since it went down. And
3: I don't need those bell bottoms anymore.
2: I can't possibly wear them.
0: Oh, God. It's interesting.
2: Can I tell you about Simply Safe,
0: sure,
2: Tom?
0: Immediately. But before you do, I'd like to do a pitch for the Bob and Tom credit card.
2: That's exactly right.
0: Did you know
2: in the United States, and we're one of the bigger countries, there's a break-in in a home every 26 seconds. 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
0: Now, before the plane takes off, I'd like to tell you about our credit card.
3: You know what they, how they would move some cards is if they don't give you a T-shirt when you sign up, but you get access to the airbag that drops down or things like that.
0: Yeah.
3: Only those who sign up will actually get
2: that. And you sit there being on huffing oxygen.
0: Yeah. And in the event of an altitude issue, only those that have the credit card will be getting the oxygen.
2: Well,
0: everybody else, too bad.
2: Why don't you just sign up for it and don't use it? How about that?
0: No, don't get me started. Okay, we're going to come back. We're hanging out with comedian Bobby J. Cox coming up, comedian Al Jackson coming up today in history. We're going to fill you in on what's going on in the world of history, make you a little bit smarter, we hope, or at least a little bit more informed. These are the O'Reilly Auto Parts Studios. 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
9: 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Hello and good morning, 7:41, July 23rd, and it's going to be a really nice day today. We're looking at sunshine and about 91 degrees for a high. Right now we have 61 degrees outside the Hawk studios. 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Yeah, he does basically whatever the hell he wants to do. He counts down songs. He does all kinds of, you know, he takes us back a really long way. And I got to tell you, it's a fantastic show. You should join us. We do it Saturday nights at 10 o'clock. It's called Sammy Hagar's Top Rock Countdown. Join us, won't you? Beep, beep, beep,
10: 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Traffic continues to flow nicely this morning. Modesto, Turlock, Merced, no major problems to report. Modesto to Manteca, northbound 99. The drive time right now is 15 minutes. We do have this problem near Merced, Henry Road and Vassar Avenue. A crash took down a power line and some power wires this morning. That's still in the roadway. 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
2: 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We're in the O'Reilly Auto Parts Studios at the news desk. It's Jess Hooker.
20: Hello.
2: Hello, Pat Godwin.
21: Hey, Chick.
2: There's Josh Arnold.
22: Hi.
2: There's Ace Cosby.
23: Hello.
2: I'm Chick McGee. Hello, Tom. I'm at the NHTSA Sports Desk. Tom, we have a special guest.
24: We do. Comedian Bobby J. Cox has joined us. We're going to find, we found out a little bit about his past. Bobby, a former firefighter, and we're going to find out about the past in general because we're going to visit today in history, ladies and gentlemen. We had a news story about
2: a day ago,
24: Lou Gehrig, this morning, because they're making a movie. The famous movie about Lou Gehrig, of course, is Pride of the Yankees. Mm-hmm. Gary Cooper, Babe Ruth as Babe Ruth.
2: Yep.
20: Pride of the Yankees is a baseball movie?
24: Mm-hmm.
3: It is.
20: It's not about the Civil War?
3: No, but I get why why you would think that. I mean, it sounds like it could be.
24: Sure, I guess.
2: Hey, fellas, look.
20: Okay, I really did.
2: It's a girl. Look, fellas.
20: Whatever.
24: Ironically, it's Robert E. Lee. Whoever would have thought. This is interesting. And who's Glenn Powell?
20: Yeah.
2: The current hot guy.
24: He's going to play the great Lou Gehrig.
20: Related to Drew?
24: Lou Gehrig. Oh. Lou Gehrig is was a great baseball player.
20: Mm-hmm.
24: And sadly, Lou Gehrig's disease named after him, ALS, very serious. It was on this date something cool happened. And Lou Gehrig was a great baseball player. Part of what is considered, what is it, the 27 Yankees are considered the best team in history?
2: That's what those who know say.
24: In 1925 on this date, Lou Gehrig hit his first grand slam.
3: Well.
24: In 1995 on this date, Josh Arnold ate his first grand slam at Denny's.
3: Wow.
24: And it's they're both on my list right here.
3: You think that's funny?
24: I wouldn't have noted if you hadn't been wearing the T-shirt. on this date in history, this is interesting. 1967, Dr. Thomas Starzy performed the first successful liver transplant.
3: Wow.
20: Starzy?
2: That's his last name?
24: Starzy. S-T-A-R-Z-I. I shouldn't have done any more homework on this. Because it said the first successful liver transplant.
3: Oh, sure, yeah. Oh, yeah. Well, many had to go wrong, right?
24: Oh, yeah.
3: Got to break a few eggs, don't you?
24: Yeah. There were
3: some, I know that, because I had a grand slam.
24: Didn't go so well.
2: Littered with the refuse from a grand slam.
24: If you're eating liver, beef or chicken?
20: Lamb.
3: Well, they both have their place. I've never had lamb.
20: I have one. I have a 7-pound lamb liver in my freezer right now.
24: That's from one lamb?
20: Oh. I don't know. That's what I need to find out, because that seems really big, right?
24: Huh. That must have been an alcoholic sheep.
3: Yeah.
24: You got a 7-pound liver, my God.
2: Tom, I think you agree with me. There's no debate at all. Chicken liver.
24: Yeah, chicken liver's
2: all right. The best.
20: No, they're fine.
2: With a little water chestnut wrapped around it.
3: Well, that's tasty.
2: You got a cocktail party.
20: They have exotic livers on that website where I got the python.
2: Exotic liver.
20: Yeah, like camel liver.
5: I have one like a spotted.
24: You have one hanging on. It's in there.
2: Look a little yellow. That's all I'm saying.
3: A human liver typically weighs about 3 pounds.
20: I think it is. I think it's one full lamb liver.
24: Wow.
20: There's a farm, Viking Farms. It's just east of me, and that's where we get all of our lamb. We had lamb chops last night.
24: Does lamb liver taste good?
20: Yeah, it's delicious.
2: How do you feel about the term lily livered?
3: Funny. Gosh. I'm a fan, yeah. As for like a coward?
2: Yes.
3: Yeah.
2: Absolutely.
24: Is that still out there?
3: Oh, yeah.
2: Oh, sure.
24: I don't even get that.
2: Yeah. It's absolutely.
3: No, it actually says the liver of a male, this is human, 3.3 pounds typically. Female, 2.6 pounds.
20: Okay.
3: So much like pay disparity, you have a liver disparity as well. By the way, that equal pay thing is a myth. Look it up.
2: Making a joke of someone's...
24: Happy birthday. Let's start with Woody Harrelson, born in 1961.
3: Completely unlikable, isn't he?
2: Yeah. Oh, God. I love the commercials they're doing.
3: He's great.
2: And Matthew McConaughey. Stop saying weird stuff, will you?
3: I love Woody
20: Harrelson. I hope that they're really brothers. That would be amazing.
2: Oh, well,
24: dad...
2: Closer
24: Woody's,
2: than
24: Woody's
2: brother.
24: Father, wasn't he like a professional
2: hitman?
24: Yeah,
2: prison.
3: Pretty wild.
20: Yeah, but apparently Matthew McConaughey's mom hooked up with him at some point.
24: Are you kidding?
20: No, she admitted
3: there's like some
20: that.
3: Legit conjecture. Like,
20: yes.
3: Yeah.
20: She absolutely. Admitted that.
2: Could
20: yeah.
2: be. Brother. Wow.
24: Friend of the show, Saul Hudson. Happy birthday, born in 1965. Anyone? Saul.
2: He's looking, I tell you, he's looking for a bargain wherever he is. I can tell you.
24: It's Slash.
20: Saul,
2: sure.
24: From Guns N' Roses, Slash.
2: Moving on up.
24: People get confused because that was also OJ's nickname.
2: Saul Hudson? Slash. I'm sorry.
24: I forgot this. He's British.
3: He did.
24: He's British.
5: I don't know.
2: Tom was actually shocked.
24: I was shocked.
2: What else, Tom?
20: Slash his heart.
24: He's British. His mother designed costumes for David Bowie.
2: Oh, yeah.
24: And Diana Ross.
20: That's cool.
2: Right this way, Miss Ross.
24: And he's currently holding up the industry of making top hats.
20: Yeah.
24: Other famous top hat people, anyone?
20: Lincoln.
5: And Mr. Peanut.
20: Oh, Mr. Peanut. That's a good one.
2: Peanut,
3: Dr. Demento.
2: Mr.
24: Yeah.
1: The Monopoly guy.
20: Yeah.
3: Uncle Penny Bags, please.
2: didn't you go as Uncle Pennybags to a Halloween party?
3: Every Halloween.
2: Yeah, that's what I thought.
24: 1967. Oh, sad. The great actor Philip Seymour Hoffman.
3: Terrific actor.
24: Oh, God. Yeah. He's great in everything.
2: I don't advise you to waste a day like I did and go down the rabbit hole of Philip Seymour Hoffman introspective videos on YouTube. Just don't do it.
24: What?
2: I did it so you
20: will. A lot
2: have
20: of interviews
2: to.
20: And him talking
2: and
20: about.
2: Trying to find happiness.
20: Yeah.
24: Oh, God.
2: Okay. Yeah, exactly.
24: Happy birthday, Marlon Wayans.
2: The Forgotten Wayans.
24: He's the one from White Chicks, isn't he?
2: I think, well, there are two.
3: Two brothers Wayans. And White Chicks, yeah.
2: Marlon and Dagmar Wayans.
24: They're like the Black Baldwins. There's a whole bunch
20: right.
24: of
20: them. Right.
3: Sure.
24: Yeah.
3: The Black Baldwins. Nine, they love being called that.
2: Hey, Alec Baldwin, you're part of the Black Baldwins, right?
3: Ironically, though, none of those black guys shot anybody.
24: There you go.
3: Where's Alec?
2: Da, da, da, da.
24: Very wow. nice.
20: I think it's the ironically that
24: yeah,
20: got
24: the,
20: me.
24: Yeah, the ironic part.
3: Oh, black people be shooting. Cancel me, you sons of bitches.
2: I'll open the door for them.
24: Happy
2: Here they
24: birthday.
2: Come.
24: Happy birthday, Monica Lewinsky.
20: Oh, a hero.
3: I agree.
2: She's got
20: got a great podcast.
2: Really nice podcast. Yeah.
20: She's embraced what happened. She finds some comedy in it. Like, she's great.
3: Wanted none of that.
20: No.
2: We'll laugh
3: stupid
2: at a
3: loudmouth.
2: We'll you know, laugh at
24: Monica
2: a joke
24: is
2: you got.
24: A shortened name.
20: Oh. Really?
3: Monica is?
24: Yes.
5: Oh, boy, here we go.
24: Her real name, Harmonica.
20: Oh, okay.
24: Mouth organ.
5: Mouth organ. Jeez. We're just out of your praises.
2: What would you do with someone like that? Who
20: 30 years ago.
2: They were just on call to please you, Tom. What would you do with someone?
5: Enjoyed sex and being shamed?
2: Yeah. Would you like to take your cigar and whoop? Uh-huh. Yeah,
24: it was my fault. Let's see. Oh, and happy birthday to, Chick, you'll know this.
2: Uh-huh.
24: 1980, Michelle Williams.
2: Philip Seymour Hoffman's what? No.
20: No.
2: Michelle.
20: Michelle Williams. Which one is
24: this? Oh, the singer.
2: Oh, she was in Destiny's Child with Michelle Obama.
24: She's like the Ringo of,
2: You had Michelle Williams.
24: Destiny's Child.
2: Michelle Obama and Diana Ross's daughter.
3: Black women be singing.
20: Tracy Ellis Ross.
24: You're going to own the bit, aren't you? You're going to stick with it.
3: Well, if you guys would have laughed the first time, I wouldn't have sounded like a total monster.
5: By the way,
3: clearly I was just screwing around.
5: If you keep doing it, I'm going to laugh real hard.
3: Sometimes when I swing on the trapeze and I let go, I'd like somebody to catch me.
5: The trapeze?
2: All I'm going to say is...
3: You want to get into...
2: All I'm going to say is a poor workman blames his tools, okay? But I can't argue with black people be singing.
24: Okay. Thank you very much.
2: I cannot.
24: So where was I? Monica Lewinsky. Famous intern, I guess.
20: Yeah.
5: Yeah.
24: She went above and beyond.
5: Oh.
24: Or below and beyond the desk, if you want to know what was going on. Didn't someone come in the room when she was under the desk?
5: Oh, I don't know.
20: There's lots of stories. Yeah. Who knows if they're true?
2: It was Casper Weinberger.
24: Okay. Okay.
2: The friendly Secretary of State.
20: And coming up next, Al Jackson.
24: Coming up next, comedian Al Jackson. We'll hang out with Al Jackson and Bobby J. Cox. We've got some cool stuff coming up in the news. And I'll urge you to go to our website, get hooked up with Jess Hooker's new cooking segment. She's got a great cooking segment, and she makes a terrific recipe for kind of a cheesecakey thing. It was really good.
20: New episode drops tonight.
24: Okay.
2: All cheesecake.
24: These are the O'Reilly Auto Parts Studios. 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
22: 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Hello and good morning, how are you? It's Tamara. It is 7:58. It is the 23rd of July. How are you doing? You doing all right? I hope so. Hey, you know, it is Thursday, and then that's connected to Friday and, you know, the weekend, which is going to be fantastic weather-wise. 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
10: 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The morning drive continues to look pretty good. Northbound 99 approaching downtown Modesto. We are seeing just a little slowing starting there at 9th Street. Modesto to Manteca, northbound 99. We're seeing just a bit of slowing through Ripon. 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
20: Hello.
2: There's Pat Godwin.
5: Hi, Chip.
2: Hello. There's Josh Arnold.
3: Hi.
2: Ace Cosby.
34: Hey.
2: Hey, indeed. I'm Chick. Hello, Tom. We've got a guest.
35: We got ourselves a hippie. He's a comedian. He says it's Bobby J. Cox.
3: Bobby J. Cox.
35: Bobby J. Cox.
3: Yeah. Yes.
35: Your middle name. Okay.
3: That'd no, be there is no middle name.
24: Yeah, Bobby Jay Cox. If he had named Bobby Cox, it'd be weird.
2: Bobby J. Cox.
24: Yeah, okay. Now, I was about to go, speaking of God, no, oh, Bob Cox. No. There we go. It's Al Jackson.
3: Hey, Al.
24: Hey, Al, how are you?
1: Are we ever not speaking about that time? How are you?
24: Yeah, I'm good. I'm good. By the way, it was closed circuit. Extra thank you to Al. I may be seeing you, Al.
1: Yes.
24: Are you in Colorado these days?
1: I am. I'm here for like the next month, which is crazy, which is I got in-town gigs, which is beautiful.
24: All right. Do you know Bobby J. Cox?
1: I don't. What's up, man?
4: Not much. Very nice to meet you, man.
24: He looks like he could play an extra fit Jesus.
4: Yeah.
24: He's about that age. You kind of look like a Kid Rock a little bit.
4: A little Kid Rock or like a stand-in mom for a movie.
24: Yeah.
2: A stand-in mom from thing. The back.
4: Yeah.
24: Yeah.
1: There's a soup there. Apparently he's in some trouble now, but there was a rapper that Bobby J. Cox looks just like named Jay Wick, who was on his way to being huge.
20: Yes.
1: And he had a he fumbled the bag.
2: Oh, no.
1: Dare I say.
24: What did he do?
1: Apparently, he used a weapon against somebody.
24: Oh, boy.
1: Yeah, it's unpleasant radio stuff, but he was.
2: Sometimes you
1: got to
2: make
1: sharing,
2: a point. Sometimes you got to make a point, Al.
1: I don't know what was going on. I always say with something like that, I doubt that these two people did not know each other. I'm not saying that this is not,
24: I see.
1: This is the right way to handle it. But I mean, I remember sending clips of him to the homies on the group thread and they'd be like, they would send what, and then I started hearing about him on social media and he had a song called Pork Chop Sandwich.
20: Yep.
2: Oh, I like that.
1: It was a banger.
20: Jeff Oskey introduced me to that song.
24: What's this gent's name again?
1: Jay Wick.
24: But he looks kind of like Bobby J. Cox.
1: Bobby. Do you agree?
4: That didn't happen. He didn't switch into a career of comedy, right?
20: No.
24: Now, Bobby, have you ever done any jail time?
4: I've never done any jail time. I've gotten out of like one ticket because I made the cop laugh. So that's it. But I've never, they've never taken me to jail because I don't think they'd know which jail to take me to. I feel like I was going to say jail.
24: If you were in jail, you'd be, yikes.
2: You'd hear this a lot. Look what we got here.
24: Yeah, you'd feel someone grabbing your ponytail just to hold you down.
1: or up. Yeah.
20: Hey, Al, can I, a few months ago, I think Josh said that he feels like he came up with a new phrase. Do you remember this, Josh?
3: I don't.
20: Okay. Oh. You did. But I felt like I did it. We were in a meeting the other day and I was trying to reference something saying like, hey, check your facts or go back in time. I need you to. And I said, hey, scroll up. Like in the feed, scroll up, check what happened before.
3: Oh. That's good.
20: Is that good?
3: Yeah,
20: that's
3: good.
20: Yeah.
1: I think that could catch on. You should be in Urban Dictionaries getting credit for saying that because that is a phrase that could not only be used in like regular, casual life. That could be used like kind of casually around the office as well.
20: Yes.
3: Yeah.
1: I mean, that is a great phrase it's universal.
20: Yes.
1: I'm low key in love with that. I love it.
3: You got to make a video today of you using it. It'll be a thing.
20: Okay. Yeah. All right. We'll do that.
24: So scroll up.
20: Scroll up. So yeah, we were talking about people commenting on the show and they were saying things that it was kind of old.
24: So
20: news.
24: You can say, I heard there was something really offensive in the Bob and Tom show today. Oh yeah. Scroll up.
20: Yeah. They do that all the time. Scroll
24: seven,
20: up.
24: Seven
20: yeah.
24: minutes ago.
20: And Josh, even in Josh emails, Arnold. Emails when people
3: only
20: ask,
3: offensive if I meant it.
24: Now he's mad.
20: In an email, when somebody comes and asks you a question, that's already the information is already in the previous email. Scroll up.
3: Yeah.
20: I need you to do the work.
3: Do you remember the phrase I came up with?
20: I don't, but okay. I'll look.
3: Apparently,
20: for
3: it wasn't great. It didn't catch on.
20: Yeah.
24: You got a phrase for me today, Al? I should explain to Bobby.
3: I got a couple for you.
24: Al is,
2: you know what? I don't want to tell the future or anything, but I get the feeling Josh is going to curse anyone.
24: That's my favorite.
2: I love it. It's I love happened. That, Josh.
24: It's happened.
20: A little nervous.
24: Bobby, what is happening here is... Al and I are both from the same geographical location, more or less. However, Al is significantly hipper than I am. I know that may be hard to believe. So Al is trying to upgrade my hipness status, my hipness level, if you will, by teaching me the phrases of a contemporary culture. What have we got today, Al?
1: All right, Tom, I got one because I want you to get this one. And okay. It's one that, again, you're going to hear it. It's not going to make a lot of sense at first, and you might panic, but remember, like, what Pat Morita taught the Karate Kid. Remember your training, okay?
24: Okay.
1: So just break it down in your head, and you got this. So, Tom, what is back T?
24: Back T. Letter T?
1: Like the drink tea.
24: T-A. Oh. I assume it's older gossip? Dated gossip?
1: Totally accept it.
20: Yeah.
1: That's perfect. It's just basically like, give me the back tea, like, or you could say, give me, what's another word that you could use? Starts with an L. All the kids are using it. Kind of a Lord of the Rings word. Give me the
24: lowdown?
20: The lore.
24: Is that what you're talking about?
20: Yeah, the lore.
1: Yes.
20: Is that what you're talking about? Yeah, the backstory.
1: Absolutely.
20: Yeah, the backstory, the lore. Yes.
24: Okay.
1: Yes.
2: Catch me up.
24: So, but it's not really like the tea, like gossip, though. That's what I was
20: thinking.
24: No,
20: it's bring me up to speed.
2: Oh, you're talking about spill the tea or something.
1: Yeah, exactly.
2: Very good, Tom. Yeah.
1: Yeah. You knocked it out of the park. The only reason I know catch me up.
24: The only reason to know spill the tea because it was a crossword thing the other day.
20: I bet you loved that.
1: That was in the crossword.
24: Yeah. Sorry, Al.
1: Oh, no. I mean, that's when it's over.
2: Yeah.
24: And I was saying earlier, if you're once you get into a crossword puzzle, it means you've made it. I texted Greg Warren a photograph of a New York Times crossword puzzle, and the answer was Nate for Nate Bargatze, who is, you know, he's buddies with Nate. We all are. But
3: leave Greg alone.
24: He's
2: a good man.
5: Got things to do right now.
24: Does he get mad when I text him?
5: Not at all.
2: Yes. Wouldn't you get mad if you texted him?
24: If I come upon a new iced tea, Al, I'll take a photograph of it and send it to Greg. We're big iced tea fans.
1: Are you really?
24: Not the musical artist. The beverage. Tip for you, Al. Iced tea, orange.
2: Nothing, not lemon.
24: Trust me, it'll change your
2: life. He likes a lemon slice in his tea. Al, your thoughts?
1: Orange slice. Okay. That's kind of like an I made it move.
24: Yeah.
1: You got time in your life. If you're putting orange slices in anything.
24: Yeah, it's nice. It's better than lemon. Do you have any more words for me? I'm feeling good.
1: I absolutely do. Tom, let's keep going. Tom, tell me, what is a LARP?
3: I know what a LARP is.
24: L-U-R-P?
5: LARP.
1: L-E-R-P.
24: Oh, that changes it. Is it a shortened form of a word?
1: Or not that I know of.
3: Acronym?
1: No.
3: Okay.
1: Good all guess.
3: Right. A LARP.
24: Is it negative?
1: Yeah.
24: Okay. He's a LARP. It's not short for slurp, is it?
1: No.
24: Okay.
3: When is that a negative?
24: when Jay Cox goes to jail. He's going to regret having that man bun when he's in
2: Where's my hair tie at?
24: When he's in county for a month. LARP. Is it anti-intellectual, maybe? If someone's a LARP,
1: no.
24: Is it someone who doesn't read? Okay.
1: Not really. I feel like you're hunting in the right place, though. It's just, you know, just think.
24: Someone who's unhip, he's a LARP. Not in touch.
1: Absolutely.
24: That's it.
1: Just a nerd. Yeah, just an old. Oh, it's an old school phrase. I don't know. It's funny because I actually used it around my girlfriend, and she was like, "What?" It's weird that I broke out this slang from probably 30 years ago, but I said this guy on TV was a herb.
24: Oh, and I love that.
1: It was just. Herb is just like just an old, like that was probably most of my teens. It was just hearing people, he's a Herb. Don't even worry about him. and then it just went away. But that was a great one. It's not as good as Scroll Up, but like Herb was like used Herb, awesome. Universally and then it went away.
24: Yeah, Scroll Up is awesome.
20: Yeah.
24: That is just,
1: I mean,
24: that is really precise and great.
1: Yeah. I could see that on t-shirts. I could even see that being like a PowerPoint presentation that you go around giving to corporations. Like, is your business lagging? time to scroll up.
3: Like if you're being gaslit, you tell somebody, hey,
20: yeah,
3: scroll up. That's not how that went.
20: Yeah.
3: That could, yeah.
1: Yes.
3: Really good.
1: It's so great. Yeah. It could be used almost anywhere at any point. I mean, yeah. I rarely hear things that I love. Like I will use that.
24: Yeah. The problem is you're not going to get any royalties.
20: That's okay. Yeah. I know.
3: We all know.
20: Yeah.
24: Yeah.
20: Hey, we have it documented right here.
3: Yeah.
24: Well, that's cool. Al, you see, you're not on the road. You're doing the.
1: Yeah, I'm in town for the next month. I'll look to see what I have coming up next week. But yeah, I'm just in town. I got back from Alaska last week. Did that? Did the cruise, Tom? I went on a cruise, a hater, and came back a changed man.
24: Well, that's the one. Pat said that's the best one.
5: Which one?
24: The Alaska cruise.
5: Oh, that's fantastic.
1: It's fantastic. I had a great time. Your room guys just treat you with so much respect. It's like having the people at Chick-fil-A taking care of your room. Like they're nice and they're attentive and it just makes you feel cared for.
24: Shout out. See any moose? Nice. See any moose?
1: Didn't see any moose, but took a helicopter to a glacier. Like I stood on a glacier, bro.
20: Wow.
1: Drank some glacier water. Yeah, it was wild.
24: Wow.
5: It's beautiful too.
1: Shout out to Alaska. What an interesting place. I can't believe like people live up there. Like, my girl has a, cousin in Juneau and just like talking to them about the lifestyle and like it's, you know, light until 11 o'clock at night. It's like an interesting, it's like the US, but it's different. It's interesting.
24: That's a great setup for a joke too. Where do you live? Juneau. No, I don't know. That's why I'm asking you.
5: That's a great sentence.
3: Sure, that's an old, yeah. Juneau, the capital of Alaska.
2: You know, we haven't done that in a while. You need to shake the dust.
1: No, Josh is not having anything today.
5: Al, did you go to...
1: Josh, I'm totally on your team.
2: Well,
1: they left you out there.
2: Yeah.
1: And I used to do that on DBL all the time. I'd be like, when I'm making a joke, I need you guys to not go to commercials silent and just make it seem like Al does not like kids that are in the hospital or something like that.
2: There was an incident.
24: Yeah, we've all been. I will say we've all been there.
3: Yes,
24: we've all done it. You take a big risk, and you're hoping, okay, they're going to understand that I'm trying to be ironic here, or
2: nothing ventured, nothing gained.
24: What I'm trying to say is the opposite of what I mean, and they don't get it.
3: It's okay.
24: Yeah, it's like transcripts of comedy, never funny.
3: Right. Oh yeah, in court, I'm in jail.
24: Yes.
1: And the last word of that transcript is always you going, I don't have a problem with cancer survivors.
24: Al, I may be seeing you sooner than you think. I'm looking forward to it. I always a great pleasure. Al Jackson, ladies
1: love you
24: and
1: kids.
24: Gentlemen. All right. We're gonna come back with more of Bobby J. Cox. He does not have a man bun, but he does have a, what do you call that wrist thing, a squishy?
4: A little scrunchie.
24: Scrunchie. Squishy. Close. Hey, come on. I get 7 points for
4: don't
24: being
4: be a
24: close,
4: lerp.
24: Right? Right now.
4: Don't be a lerp.
24: 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Find out about it, read about it, see if it's the thing you'd like to get into. And these products and statements haven't been evaluated by the FDA. They're busy doing lots of other things. Now, when we return, Mr. J. Cox will be our guest, and we have a couple cool news stories that we haven't had a chance to get to yet. And that would include, as far as I'm concerned, a fascinating monkey story. Loose monkeys in Florida.
3: Oh.
24: They're on the lam. And also we have a bizarre goldfish story that goldfish may be causing a big, big problem.
3: The snack food or the animal?
24: A fair question. The critter.
3: Oh.
24: The critter. We'll find out about that when we return to the O'Reilly Auto Parts Studios. This is the Bob and Tom Show.
0: 104.1 The Hawk. It's Bob and Tom with Jay Morning's Classic Rock All Day. 818, it is July 23rd. How you doing? Welcome. It's a Thursday. 66 degrees is what we have going on. It looks like we'll get to about 91 degrees for a high today. So we got the big concert coming up. You know what I'm talking about. ZZ Top and Cheap Trick at the Fruit Yard in Modesto. 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
6: 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Turlock to Modesto, northbound 99. We're seeing a few stretches of slowish traffic. 99 in Ripon. Traffic is a bit slow in both directions. Patterson, southbound I-5. One of the two lanes is closed from the Sperry Avenue undercrossing to the Niles Hansen undercrossing due to bridge work. Expected to continue until 11 this morning. 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
21: As a parent, when you send your kid off to school in the morning, you know that they're going to be learning, they're going to be spending time with their friends, but new study out of UCSF found adolescents are spending an average of 70 minutes of their school day on their phones. Now, some kids will say they need their phones to help with schoolwork, but this study found that they were spending the vast majority of their screen time on TikTok, Instagram, and Snapchat, not really apps that you're going to be turning to for homework help. Now, the study's lead author said, "Don't blame kids for using their phones at school. Teach them how to resist them. Focus on what they'd get by putting them aside rather than what you're taking away. Explain how phones could hurt their academic performance, and also remind them of this. Nothing takes the place of real face-to-face friendships. I'm Dr. Sanjay Gupta, helping you live a better life.
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24: Larry.
8: Excited. Yeah, I just want him to go, Saskatchewan, hello! 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Could you do that?
15: Why are my suspenders so tight?
8: Because they don't go around your Larry. They go, see, if you let them go, the shoulders will do that. You won't look like a, you know, you look like a vulture in heat.
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2: You put a little stank on our guest's name there. Bobby J. Cox.
24: Bobby J. Cox.
2: You just can't help
24: yourself. You emphasize the J?
22: Yeah, sometimes I say gay. Yeah.
24: Bobby J.
22: I say gay, yeah.
3: No, boy, I bet you did get Bobby Gaycock.
22: A lot.
24: And if there isn't a porno star named Dick Gaycock,
22: yeah.
3: I'll Google that.
24: Yeah, yeah. Okay.
2: How are you not like going through that? How are you not like a Navy SEAL or
3: yeah.
2: something?
3: Yeah. Bad. Well, he was a firefighter.
2: Oh, there you go.
24: You're a badass.
22: You're a cool guy.
2: Hey, we're in the O'Reilly Auto Parts studios. It's the Bob and Tom Show. Jess Hooker at the news desk.
20: Hello.
2: There's Pat Godwin.
3: Hey, Jess.

0: Do you remember the great story we had a few years ago? I think this must have been in the early days of AI. Some organization had a computer's program to remove the words gay.
1: Yes.
0: And replace it with homosexual. And there was, I think, a runner.
1: Right.
0: Was it an NFL guy or something?
2: Tyson Gay, and I forget, his last name was Dix, D-I-X, who he was running against. And it turned into a mess. It was like
0: the computer automatically.
2: Tyson, homosexual.
0: Just
1: against Reginald Penises.
0: Yeah. Great stuff.
2: It was crazy.
0: Bobby Jaycox. Jaycox is one word. And I, by the way, your long hair reminds me, there's a photograph of me when I'm 20 years old. That we have posted.
3: Oh, yes.
0: My niece just sent it to me. My sister had it. And I've got hair as long as yours.
4: Yeah.
2: It's beautiful.
1: Yeah. Bobby, are you single these days? What's going on?
4: Yes, I am single.
1: Mm.
4: Yes. It's hard to find someone. I live, because I usually I live in my car a lot because I'm on tour a lot. So it's very hard to bring a lady back to your Honda Fit.
1: Yeah.
4: Hey, if that car's shaking, I'm alone.
0: Living in your car. Wow.
4: Yeah.
0: Do you run the AC at night?
4: In the summertime, you have to. It's not safe, but neither is when all the windows are up and it's like that hot out or whatever. Yeah.
1: Wow.
4: Yes.
1: But I mean, it's what, 2-3 nights a week? The rest of the time?
4: Yeah. The rest of the time I'm in hotels or I'm staying in a friend's house or something like that. But yeah, in between cities and stuff, I'll find a cute little place to camp or whatever.
0: If you need a place to stay tonight, ask around.
4: Yes.
2: What do you mean, ask around?
0: You thought I was going to see. Yeah, I've got room at my house.
2: Yeah.
4: Call Al Jackson back, see if I can stay with him.
0: Yeah. Oh, he's in Denver. You're going to have to.
4: Dang. You're gonna have to. I can drive there. I don't mind.
0: You're
3: going
0: to have to drive.
3: It's a commute.
4: Yeah.
0: Bobby Jaycox is our former firefighter.
4: Yes.
0: Now, we just had a news story about air travel. Well, kind of. It was about they've recovered.
3: Yeah.
0: And that's not even true. They have found, I should say, the fuselage and the wings of an aircraft that crashed 75 years ago near, what was it, Puerto Rico?
3: But how did they just find it?
0: Yeah.
3: Okay, how did they just find it and yet there were 12 survivors? Wouldn't they have been at the scene of the crash?
1: Yeah, where were the survivors?
5: Huh. They know where,
0: The plane is 2,000 feet.
3: It sunk.
0: It sunk.
1: Okay. So but the survivors were floating.
0: Right? Yeah.
1: Mm-hmm. Okay.
0: Yeah. And there's going to be
5: the plane's below them.
1: I think it's a fair question.
3: Okay.
0: The whole point of it is it was after this particular accident because I think a dozen people lived and they explained to authorities that
2: Josh,
0: there was panic.
2: You're not fitting. Right. You're not fitting his narrative.
3: I know. Sorry.
0: You'll see that I'm getting somewhere.
1: Okay.
5: Okay.
0: Although it may be getting to a staffing meeting. I should say restaffing.
2: And what happens if I don't like it?
0: The point is the instructions you're given now when you get on a plane were started after this accident.
3: Right.
0: And I think there's going to be a TV special about finding this thing. They found it with a. What do they call it? Sonar drone. Thank you.
1: Oh,
0: it's pretty cool when you see these underwater things and all. Ever seen the Titanic ones? All of a sudden you see.
3: Yeah, it's kind of crazy.
0: It's amazing.
2: Yeah.
0: Being a comedian, when you're not driving from place to place, I assume you fly all the time.
4: Yes.
0: And
1: you a good flyer?
4: I'm a great flyer. I get because the first time I flew, I was 25. So anytime I get on a plane, I'm like looking out the window. I'm very excited to be there. I'm there early. I'm like, I'm the opposite of most people at an airport. For okay. Sure. Very energetic.
0: The chick and I are early arisers.
2: Oh, yeah.
4: Yeah, I like to get there early. I don't.
2: 2.5-3 hours for a flight, baby.
1: Yes. Because it's not a terrible place to chill.
4: It's not.
5: No,
2: it's not bad.
3: No.
2: They've got food from one end of the bookstore.
5: No stress.
4: And it's get every kind of person there. Like, I remember I was looking up and my flight got delayed and I did that thing where I was like, ugh. And then I looked over and Weird Al Yankovic was walking toward me. So I got to say hi to him. But I'm like, the airport, everyone's there. I'm with Josh. It's not a bad place. Everyone makes it seem it's got AC, all the food you could want. Like, it's fine. Yeah. I love the airport.
1: Now, this is coming from somebody who lives in their car.
3: Yes.
0: Yes.
1: So let's not.
0: Yeah.
4: I'm like, the airport's incredible.
0: Yes.
2: But Josh, you don't mind the airport. You don't like the plane.
1: I'm just physically uncomfortable on planes.
2: Right.
1: And it's not because I need a seatbelt extension or anything like that.
3: He
1: looks surprised that I'm...
2: Oh, I know. Fighting back a little bit.
3: Do you remember the first time you were on...

0: a plane?
1: Yeah.
2: Yeah. Sure.
0: Okay. And I'm not being funny or ageist here, but did they have restaurants and food and all of the things at the beginning?
3: Not
0: they
3: really.
0: Didn't?
3: No. An airport?
0: Yeah.
1: Barely.
4: Maybe a snack. Maybe a newspaper.
1: Nothing like it is now where you can buy headphones and
2: suit.
1: Everything.
0: Yeah.
1: Right. And some of them are insane. They have it. Now, then I was stuck in the Eleuthera Airport in the Bahamas.
0: That was a little different.
1: Where they have nothing but like candy bars and hot water. Airports are amazing now.
2: They're
1: wonderful.
0: That's a plus.
2: But I also have an issue with, I'm very uncomfortable not being able just to get up if I want.
5: Yeah.
2: I hate it.
5: When you have to wake someone up, I feel so awkward. You don't know where. I'm like, how do I? I'm like, excuse me.
2: I really feel like if the flight were under 4 hours, I would prefer a plane with no seats.
5: Yeah.
2: We just get to stand. I would rather hold on to something like I'm on a subway.
3: Yeah. That might be in your future.
1: Well, they had talked about that.
3: Yeah. They talk about it every,
2: I'd
3: like,
2: love it.
1: I think for safety reasons, they can't do it.
2: Yeah, and I get it. I just don't like
1: me. No, are you? I like to be in the aisle. How about you?
2: I'm a window seat guy because I just want to pass out.
0: Yeah.
2: I'm so miserable on a plane. Yeah. Just knock me out and wake me when
3: it's over. Wake me up before you go.
1: Yeah, they're very good. Very good. Very good. Now, Ms. Hooker, do you have another story over there of interest?
0: I do. A gut health brand called Let Loose has released a new pair of shoes that aim to make toilet troubles a thing of the past.
1: Do we have a picture of these?
0: We talked about this. I didn't IT it. The so-called
1: scroll back.
0: Shoes. Scroll up.
4: scroll
1: up. Sorry. Damn it. Would have been such a callback.
4: You kind of.
0: Resemble disco-era pumps. The 7-inch tall platform slides elevate the wearer's knees for optimal colon alignment and evacuation.
2: Oh, so they're like a squatty potty, but they're shoes.
0: But they're exactly. Shoes. Yes, and they do. They look like something that Diana Ross would have worn in the 70s.
3: Or like Elton John in the platform.
2: Can we see them? I know you have this weird idea that the reveal has to be at the perfect.
1: There we go.
3: Yeah.
1: I mean, it look.
5: I don't like that it says "Let Loose" on the front of them. I don't like how obvious that is. Like, what are you about to do?
0: I told Pat I want to get a pair of these for the office.
3: Oh, okay.
1: The idea, it's just like as you mentioned, what it was called, the squatty potty, where it lifts your knees higher.
0: Because we're supposed to actually squat with our knees above our hips when you evacuate.
2: Right.
0: That's how you're supposed to be.
2: Like you would if you lived in without modern plumbing.
0: Yeah, yes. If you were going over a hole, what would be your squatting position?
2: I've had a ton of, as you guys know, tests recently. The last 6 months have just been meeting with gastroenterologists, doctors, all these people, and they have all said everyone should be using a squatty potty.
0: Yeah. Yes.
2: It's not just one of those.
0: And when you introduce someone
2: products.
0: To one, they're like, I don't know how
1: the,
0: I didn't.
1: And use the squatty potty, it's like a stool, right?
0: I mean, it is a stool, and it's got. Yeah.
1: It goes in front. You don't have to. It's not a separate toilet. It's just a.
5: No.
0: No, it's not.
1: It's like a footstool.
2: Yeah, kind of. It is a footstool.
1: And it raises your knees.
2: So how are these easier or better?
0: I don't think that they are. I think they're just cashing in on the fact that
1: they're sold out.
0: It's kind of fun.
5: And you can use it in public or whatever. Yeah, you can like go anywhere.
0: I have the collapsible squatty potty that you
2: have.
0: I
2: have one. I have a regular, non-collapsible, and then a collapsible.
0: These are 2-foot collapsible, so you can travel.
1: It looks like, for Kiss fans, it looks like Gene Simmons' shoes. Yeah,
0: it does.
2: Yeah.
1: So Gene can take a healthy dump right after a show.
0: Yeah. The shoes
2: they're platform shoes.
0: They are. They're available in 2 sizes, small and large, and you can get a pair for $70.
1: It says they're called S-word shoes.
2: Right.
0: Yeah.
2: Oh, yeah, we heard.
4: Yeah.
0: Uh-huh. I didn't say it.
4: Boy, you hit it hard.
1: They should have called them hush poopies.
2: That's better. Hush poopies is better.
3: You know what else it is? It's cute.
2: Yeah.
4: Yeah. That is much better.
1: Or they could go the athletic shoe route and call them Pumas.
0: Yeah, they could have.
1: Pumas.
2: Or even Nike's just Poo It.
0: No, there you go.
1: Oh, nice. Yeah, these are all good.
2: How were we not in these board meetings?
1: I don't know. I like a small percentage of the sales.
3: Money on the table.
1: So it's...
0: you want me to order a pair? That would have here in the office.
1: Well, right. It says at the end of the article, they are sold out right now.
0: Oh, no.
2: But I would like a pair.
1: So that's a legit thing. I didn't know there was a collapsible squatty potty.
2: Yeah.
0: Yeah, there is. But mine is not the whole squatty potty. So like you said, it's a footstool with like a half circle cut out so that you can tuck it in and it'll go around the bowl.
2: Right.
0: Right?
1: Yeah. Let me ask you, could you just make toilets shorter? Would that do it?
0: I know that that works too because Josh accidentally ordered a child-sized toilet for his house.
2: That's right. When I was replacing a toilet and they sent me what was essentially a kid's toilet.
1: Oh, that's awesome. Did you put it in?
0: No. So Josh, I was getting ready to sell my house. I needed a new toilet. Didn't really care what size it was. Installed it. And luckily the people that bought my house had two small kids. And they were
3: adorable.
0: They loved it. Yeah, it was. It was child size because if I sat on it, my knees were way over my hip flexors.
2: And you've had a better movement?
0: Oh, it was great. I'll talk about it more. Get Bob and Tom VIP.
1: By the way, we got something
3: new. She does that barefoot, by the way.
1: We got something new going on. We've got a direct link to our email now. If you go to bobandtom.com, find out about the VIP. Also, check out Jess Hooker's all new cooking segment.
0: Yep.
1: But right now, slow down. Take your time. We're going to take our time. You know why? Because that is the NHTSA Sports Desk.
3: It is. Chick
1: McGee.
3: Thank you. And when you speed while driving, you have less time to react. That makes sense. A sharp turn, though, could take you by surprise if you're speeding, causing you to veer off the road. Another car could turn in front of you. A truck, maybe, brake suddenly. How about a bicyclist could entering the road ahead and you miss it and your impact could send them to the hospital? 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You need to slow down. 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It's there to protect your passengers, other drivers, cyclists, pedestrians, and everyone sharing the road. So slow down, obey the law. Help keep everyone around you safe. Speeding catches up with you. Paid for by NHTSA.
1: Thank you very much, NHTSA. Now, we've got more to get to. We're not done yet. We've got some interesting things on the way. And I want to, if you're interested in what happened earlier on the show, is it scroll up?
0: Scroll up.
1: Scroll up.
0: Scroll up.
1: Boy, that is strong. 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
0: Thanks.
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21: What are the chances you are listening to this while drinking a nice hot cup of coffee? If so, don't let me stop you. For years, we've been reporting on the health benefits of coffee, and that's not going to stop today. A new study, this one out of Harvard School of Public Health, found that coffee and tea could help lower your risk of developing dementia. People who enjoyed 1 to 3 caffeinated cups a day saw the biggest impact. In addition to the caffeine, coffee contains hundreds of bioactive compounds that can influence inflammation, glucose metabolism, vascular function, and oxidative stress. It's also possible coffee drinkers might be doing other things that keep them healthy. Eating a more balanced diet, getting plenty of exercise, sleep, not smoking, or drinking too much alcohol. And finally, staying socially active. I'm Dr. Sanjay Gupta, helping you live a better life.
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0: Hey, welcome back to the Bob and Tom Show. 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
16: Hello.
0: Hello, Pat Godwin.
22: Hey, Chick.
0: There you go. Hello, Josh Arnold.
23: Chickster.
0: Hello, Ace Cosby.
24: Hello.
0: I am Chick. Tom, we have a special guest.
22: Hello. We're joined by comedian Bobby J. Cox.
0: Yep.
23: Good Jay to be
22: Cox.
23: Here.
22: J. Cox, one word. Got to get that.
0: Mm-hmm.
22: I got to quit. We were talking about flying.
0: Yep.
22: You ever get in the plane and you're sitting in the exit row and they come up and they go, sir, are you willing to sit here and open the door if necessary?
16: Uh-huh. Sure.
22: You ever notice if it's a really scrawny guy, you kind of want to go, could we vote on this?
23: Yeah.
22: I'm not sure if Poindexter here can open this thing if the plane goes exactly, down. Yeah. I'd like to
23: He's
22: get
23: lying,
22: out.
23: By the way. Yeah.
0: Now, for all of your problems with an airplane, you jump at the chance to be in the exit row. Is that right?
23: I do, and I mean it. Are you prepared to? Absolutely.
16: Yeah.
23: And I've got some sort of...
22: And there's extra leg room in that seat.
23: Yes.
0: And you're going to make some changes being in charge of the exit row there?
23: Oh, yeah. The first half hour of the flight is me explaining to everyone next to me how this is going to work.
0: Now, here's what I'm going to do. Right. Keep your eyes on me.
22: When that door opens, my ass hits the ground first.
23: I let them know, hey, when we crash, not if.
0: Oh, when. No. You got to approach it that way.
23: You have to treat it that way.
22: Yeah, I see.
23: I really do have a hero. I have kind of a hero complex of I am staying here until everyone else is off.
25: Yeah. By the way, the slides look scary. I don't think I could go down the slide.
0: You guys
26: that
0: this.
26: That was awesome.
0: Ellie, my daughter, used to be a flight attendant. She said the hardest part of training was standing there, crossing your arms and jumping into the slide. It's a counterintuitive to try not hurt yourself.
22: Oh, I'd do it and I'd go, wee.
16: Yeah.
22: It's awesome.
16: I want to do one of those blob things where I sit on one side and somebody else jumps on it and sends me through the lake.
0: Oh,
23: yeah. Those are real fun. Oh. I have not done one either.
22: Yeah,
23: but
22: they're cool.
16: I want
26: that. Would be a crazy way to get off a plane.
23: Yeah.
26: Be like, you sit here.
23: Yes, you're right. Every water landing should be there.
0: Shoot her right out of the plane.
22: Wow. Now, today's a special day in contemporary culture, is that correct?
16: Yeah. July 23rd is officially known as Gorgeous Grandma Day.
0: Oh, yeah?
22: Oh.
16: The day encourages all women to flaunt their granny attitudes and embrace their age.
0: Nice?
16: Created in 1984 by Alice Solomon, the holiday honors women of a certain age, whether they are grandmothers or not.
23: Oh, all right.
16: Grandmother titles.
22: Now, this is interesting.
16: Yeah. Let's go around. What did you call your grandmas?
0: Nicknames for grandma.
23: It's not fun. Okay. Grandma Starkey and Grandma Arnold.
16: Okay.
26: Yeah.
16: I had a grandma Phyllis. I had a grandma Phyllis and a nana. What did you?
25: Mimo.
16: Mimo?
25: Yeah.
16: Mimo. Okay. What about you?
26: I'm with Josh. Just both grandma. There was nothing special. I tried Mimo. They hated it.
16: Okay.
25: It's because I'm not that old.
0: I had grandma, which was my mom's mom.
16: Yeah.
0: And I called my dad's mom her first name, Lena.
16: Oh, okay.
0: I always did. I never called her grandmother. Yeah.
23: Mimo.
0: Never did.
23: Wow.
16: Mimo. You had a Mimo.
22: Mine were both dead. Thanks for asking. Never
16: did we know?
25: Yeah, that's why we...
0: Grandfather Thomas Griswold III. Oh, no, the first.
16: You know, the new thing is for grandparents, mostly grandmothers, to announce when the baby is born what they are going to be called.
23: My mom did that.
16: She did?
23: And I wasn't sure if it was fair or not.
16: I don't think it is fair.
23: I'm Nana, and none of the kids weren't old enough to even speak.
16: Right.
23: But she had decided, I'm going to be Nana, because that's what she called her grandma.
22: I think that's the way to go.
23: You do? And I think the kid has
25: I think
23: to
25: the
23: choose.
25: Kids should choose,
0: There's some grandmas insist on becoming Gigi. Is
22: that's
0: that right?
22: Big.
16: That's a big one. So classic traditional names for grandmothers are Grandma, Nana, Grammy, Granny.
0: Sure.
16: Southern and regional classics include Mamaw, Meemaw, Mom, and Mimi.
0: You sound ridiculous.
22: No, I have heard Mimi, and I have heard Meemaw. Absolutely.
0: Yep.
26: You know what's crazy?
16: Yes.
26: Is I actually have a young grandma, and she told me at a baseball game, I go, Grandma, she goes, don't call me Grandma. So then I had to be, I was like, Kathy, she was so young.
23: You supposed to call her?
26: That's what I said. I go, what do you want me to call her? She's like, just Kathy in public. Like, so for a short amount of time, she was like, just call me Kathy.
16: Which is
26: the weirdest thing to be.
22: Do you think it's true that the younger
16: that's how it evolved?
22: Do you think it's true that the younger the gorgeous grandma is, the more white trash she's likely to be?
26: In my case, a little bit. Yeah, she's a Bud Light drinker. Yeah.
23: we just learned something about, Hill's Law, where the narrator teaches you more about themselves than what they're talking about.
2: Yes.
22: Or Tom's Law.
23: Yeah.
22: Who's Hill?
16: Modern, trendy, and sassy names, Gigi, Glamma, Lovey, and G-Mall.
23: All right.
22: Glamour. Yeah. All right. Interesting. Well, thanks so much for joining us. Bobby J. Cox, by the way, St. Charles, Missouri, July 30th through August 2nd at the Funny Bone, and then the Butcher Tent at the Gathering of the Juggalos, August 20th.
23: Oh, nice.
26: Yes.
22: Good luck.
26: Whoop, whoop, everybody.
22: Wow. there's a hell gig if ever there was one.
26: I'm so excited. I'm going to sign up for the rap battle. I'm going to win $300. I'm so excited.
22: These are the O'Reilly Auto Parts Studios. 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
6: 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By the way, Phil, you look great.
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6: 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That's great. 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
7: I guess a scotch would be okay. Thanks, announcer guy.
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0: He's the announcer guy. But watch out, this guy will announce almost anything.
1: Ladies and gentlemen, in the motel room next door, Phil Mondor has been joined by his new secretary, Brenda Flendish, for an adulterous liaison. It appears Phil's erection is finally ready, and if Brenda plays her cards right, she could win the apartment of her dreams with free furnishings from Scanlon's Veneer World. Let's listen in.
2: Wow, Brenda, I can't believe I finally got you into bed, baby. I am so ready to make love to you.
3: Ooh, I can tell. Phil, you are so hot. Do you have some protection?
2: Oh, yeah. Here, let me put it on.
1: Tonight, Phil will be wearing a Hot Rod brand micro-thin condom. 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This is Larry Morgan speaking.
3: Who the hell is that guy?
2: He's, my very own personal announcer guy.
3: That's it. I'm out of here.
0: He's the announcer guy, and like it or not, he'll follow you anywhere.
4: All right, my son. Let's hear your confession.
2: Bless me, Father, for I have sinned. It's been
1: 3 months since his last confession. Good morning, Father O'Malley. Say hello to Phil Mondor. Recently, Phil has embezzled from the office football pool, run over the neighbor's cat, and has had some extraordinarily erotic dreams starring his 18-year-old neighbor, Caitlin Kravitz. Caitlin's appearance is brought to you by Nikon. 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This is Larry Morgan speaking.
4: 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That's one hell of a confession, or my name's not Father Mark O'Malley. 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
5: 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For Phil's penance, Father O'Malley orders 10 Hail Marys and 20 Our Fathers. 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And thanks for visiting Father O'Malley's confessional. And please accept these fabulous parting gifts. A case of Rice-A-Roni, the San Francisco treat, and the hot new CD recording, Larry Morgan Reads the New Testament. This is Tony Lamont speaking.

0: Kelly from Bob and Tom Enterprises. 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
11: A better life with Dr. Sanjay Gupta.
12: As a parent, when you send your kid off to school in the morning, you know that they're going to be learning, they're going to be spending time with their friends. But a new study out of UCSF found adolescents are spending an average of 70 minutes of their school day on their phones. Now, some kids will say they need their phones to help with schoolwork, but this study found that they were spending the vast majority of their screen time on TikTok, Instagram, and Snapchat, not really apps that you're going to be turning to for homework help. Now, the study's lead author said, don't blame kids for using their phones at school. Teach them how to resist them. Focus on what they'd get by putting them aside rather than what you're taking away. Explain how phones could hurt their academic performance and also remind them of this. Nothing takes the place of real face-to-face friendships. I'm Dr. Sanjay Gupta, helping you live a better life.
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It is, of course, REO Speedwagon on 104.1 The Hawk. And don't forget, we are your Red Zeppelin station every night at 7. We do a fun set of classic rock's greatest band. It is the Mighty Zeppelin.

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0: Behind Blue Eyes. It is the Who on the Hot. Hey, good morning and welcome in. It's Tamara. 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
14: Even for people who fall asleep easily, staying asleep can be difficult. You wake up, your mind starts to race, you can't turn those thoughts off. Sleep experts say there are a few things you can try. Cognitive shuffling. That's when you choose a random, impersonal, non-emotional word. Then for each letter of that word, think of as many words that begin with each letter as you can before moving on to the next one. It distracts your brain from stress. It also mimics the fragmented thought patterns that usually occur as you drift off to sleep. Sensory grounding is something else. That's when you work through things you can hear, feel, see, smell, or taste. That helps you to be in the moment instead of dwelling on the past or the future. Or just do a mental walkthrough of a place you know well. Familiar but neutral imagery that can calm the brain. I'm Dr. Sanjay Gupta, helping you live a better life.
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rock you at work, but we'll also come by and kick the ass of the person who jammed the copier and just walked away. 104.1 The Hawk.

We miss you very much, Ozzy. That is Crazy Train. So many things went on for Oz yesterday. Yeah. It was the 1-year anniversary of Ozzy passing away. And it was like he kind of didn't leave at all. I mean, people are just still out there in full force in England, just carrying on. Birmingham is just bubbling. It's rather lovely, don't you think? Here's Marshall Tucker Band. Can't you see? We're 104.1, The Hot.

0: 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It is, of course, Bad Company, the Bad Company self-titled album with the big block letters on it. You know what I'm talking about. Hey, the Hawk is bringing you another sweet deal. That's right, tomorrow, 9 o'clock sharp, get your Fuego Prime on. 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
13: What are the chances you are listening to this while drinking a nice hot cup of coffee? If so, don't let me stop you. For years, we've been reporting on the health benefits of coffee, and that's not going to stop today. A new study, this one out of Harvard School of Public Health, found that coffee and tea could help lower your risk of developing dementia. People who enjoyed 1 to 3 caffeinated cups a day saw the biggest impact. In addition to the caffeine, coffee contains hundreds of bioactive compounds that can influence inflammation, glucose metabolism, vascular function, and oxidative stress. It's also possible coffee drinkers might be doing other things that keep them healthy. Eating a more balanced diet, getting plenty of exercise, sleep, not smoking, or drinking too much alcohol. And finally, staying socially active. I'm Dr. Sanjay Gupta, helping you live a better life.
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It's Bob and Tammy Day Mornings. That's the best classic rock all day. That is the Judy Bros with Long Train Running. And here is Sweet Child of Mine. It is, of course, GNR on the hot.

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0: Tom Petty and the Heartbreakers with that Won't Back Down. Good morning and welcome in. How are you? Welcome to your Thursday. And you know, you can win yourself 4 packs of tickets to Groovin' in the Grove featuring Forger. 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
10: Comedian Mark Eubanks. 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

0: What are the chances you are listening to this while drinking a nice hot cup of coffee? If so, don't let me stop you. For years, we've been reporting on the health benefits of coffee, and that's not going to stop today. A new study, this one out of Harvard School of Public Health, found that coffee and tea could help lower your risk of developing dementia. People who enjoyed 1 to 3 caffeinated cups a day saw the biggest impact. In addition to the caffeine, coffee contains hundreds of bioactive compounds that can influence inflammation, glucose metabolism, vascular function, and oxidative stress. It's also possible coffee drinkers might be doing other things that keep them healthy. Eating a more balanced diet, getting plenty of exercise, sleep, not smoking, or drinking too much alcohol. And finally, staying socially active. I'm Dr. Sanjay Gupta, helping you live a better life.
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0: 104.1 The Hot, the Valley's classic rock station, Scorpions. And by the way, the Scorpions are on tour. They're in Europe right now, Luxembourg. Now, here's a little something that kind of goes with the Scorpions, but it's about the opening band that's traveling around with them. The guy is called Adam Baum. It's not so much the guy. It's the guy's dog that's got me hooked. This dog gets to travel around the world. Right now, he's on tour with the Scorpions. So, yeah, Luxembourg is where the Scorpions are, along with Pip. Yeah, the dog's name's Pip. Is that the coolest name ever? All right. So, you know, the Hawk presents ZZ Top and Cheap Trick. They're going to be at the Fruit Yard in Modesto, in case you didn't know wherever you've been. August 9th, you better get your tickets. They're on sale through Ticketmaster. And we've been giving you a chance to win them. Yeah, I can hook you up with them tomorrow morning. 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
18: As a parent, when you send your kid off to school in the morning, you know that they're going to be learning, they're going to be spending time with their friends, but new study out of UCSF found adolescents are spending an average of 70 minutes of their school day on their phones. Now, some kids will say they need their phones to help with schoolwork, but this study found that they were spending the vast majority of their screen time on TikTok, Instagram, and Snapchat, not really apps that you're going to be turning to for homework help. Now, the study's lead author said, "Don't blame kids for using their phones at school. Teach them how to resist them. Focus on what they'd get by putting them aside rather than what you're taking away. Explain how phones could hurt their academic performance, and also remind them of this. Nothing takes the place of real face-to-face friendships." I'm Dr. Sanjay Gupta, helping you live a better life.
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Jump Through the Reaper. It's Foolish to Call Tom 104.1 The Hog. Hi, how are you? Need some money? I'll tell you how to get some in just a little bit. Keep it here on 104.1 The Hog.

0: It's my job, you know? I could shake you all night long. You know it. Hey, and don't forget, you know, our AC/DC show is just, God, it's August 5th. It's days away, you guys. Do you have tickets? Do you? Well, do we have tickets? I don't know. It's a possibility. You got to keep it here on the Valley's Classic Rock Station, 104.1 The Hawk. You just never know what's going to come down the path. And that being said, you know, four packs of tickets to Groovin' in the Grove could be yours. It's featuring Forger. Now, this is a tribute to Foreigner and Journey, and it's happening this Saturday night, the 25th. Bring your blanket or your low-back chair. They're going to have a taco truck out there. And you can sample all the delicious Jesse Grove wines. That's right. And your chance to win four packs of tickets will come up at 12:20. 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

104.1 The Hudson Valley's Classic Rock. And Incest did not get into the Rock and Roll Hall of Fame. Did you realize that? They didn't. What the hell? Alright. Here's Aerosmith. They are in the Rock and Roll Hall of Fame. And it looks like the Hollywood Vampires are getting ready to saddle up and go on tour. So, I don't know about Aerosmith. I have to think about it. Dream on.

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13: A Better Life with Dr. Sanjay Gupta.
14: I read this interesting story the other day, which was written by a colleague of mine, about why so-called, quote, admin nights are the new book club for busy adults. Now, I learned this is a term coined by journalist Chris Collin, who wrote about this life hack in the Wall Street Journal. An admin night is when people come together for a night, a fun night, while holding one another accountable to an assignment. The ones usually considered back burner tasks, the ones that you've been putting off. The person you choose to do an admin night with matters a lot because that's your accountability partner. That's what one person told us. People love the social aspect because it can bring these boring tasks to light, make them feel more fun, and where you go matters as well. You need to have enough space and hopefully not too many distractions. And again, don't forget to leave some time for fun. I'm Dr. Sanjay Gupta, helping you live a better life.
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104.1 The Hawk, the Valley's classic rock. Randy Moran's taking things over for the lunchtime. Yes, and we will do the quiz coming up here in just a little bit. Had a call for the Foothills today for some Creedence Clearwater Revival. Nice choice. Appreciate the call. Let's get to it. It came out of the sky. It's true. It's the Hawk.

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5: Yeah, just hanging out. And I got a buddy that just came back to Turlock from Canada. He's visiting. And he's one of the younger buddies of mine. 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
5: 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Kenny from Turlock loves you, bro.

0: Yes, and welcome to this jungle. We do call 104.1 The Hawk. I'm Randy Moranz, and for Angie Good today. Having a good day. I hope you are as well. Nice outside. Got a sandwich going. Maybe the microwave is cooking up something nice. Nobody cooking the fish or anything weird left over. All right, we'll make sure to keep you going here on The Hawk. It's time for trivia for the day. And up for grabs, I'll get you into Jesse's Grove Winery. That's right, Jesse's Grove is doing their thing this Saturday night with Forger, a tribute to both Foreigner and Journey. That's Grooving in the Grove Saturday night, Jesse's Grove Winery. All right, you can get your tickets at jessesgrovewinery.com or you can win them here. I had a call for some Beatles today, so we'll do that, and I'm going to do Next Line from A Day in the Life. The line is, they'd seen his face before, and what is the following line? They'd seen his face before, and what follows that? I'll start with caller 10. Good luck, 209-575-0104.
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15: We've all been there, in a boring meeting, a long lecture, struggling to stay awake. No matter how hard you try, you nod off, and that is never a good look. Aside from the obvious, making sure you're getting enough sleep, there are a couple quick pick-me-ups that experts recommend before you take your seat. If you have time, you might try to squeeze in a quick nap, just a couple minutes even. That can increase your alertness. Or try to pop outside for a quick walk, get your blood and your hormones pumping, splash some cold water on your face, or grab a cup of coffee, obviously. If you're not a caffeine drinker, even just taking small sips of water throughout your meeting could be enough to keep you awake. Of course, you could also make a point to engage in the meeting. You're not likely to fall asleep while you're actually talking. I'm Dr. Sanjay Gupta, helping you live a better life.
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There's a place to share gossip about the office party fun and a place to share the story you tell everyone. There's a place to share a laugh about when things went wrong and a place to share the video of you dancing to your song. 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When you share, you're not alone.

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0: Truth be told, I am a fan of Durban Poison. 104.1 The Hawk, the Valley's classic rock. Steve Merritt and Humble Pie, 30 days in the hole. Classic rock is what we do, and every weekday at noon, we do the classic rock request lunch. We take your calls, and we do trivia, which we've already done for the hour. I got one more request for some Metallica. That's on the way. But our grab and go summer, it is continuing on with Six Flags Hurricane Harbor tickets, the biggest water slide park in NorCal, don't you know? 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All right. 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
3: A better life with Dr. Sanjay Gupta.
4: Back in 2019, I made a documentary for HBO called One Nation Under Stress. And what was true then is still true now. Money and financial problems are consistently ranked as the number one cause of stress in the United States. And a brand new study out of the Mayo Clinic found that worrying about money may age the heart even faster than traditional risk factors. Unlike an acute stressor, such as a short-term work deadline or a brief illness, financial strain is often chronic and ongoing. And because money affects so many aspects of daily life, financial stress can be difficult to escape. Even so, financial stress does not mean you're doomed. It just means you need to double down on the things you know are good for heart health. Diet, exercise, sleep, and of course, not smoking. I'm Dr. Sanjay Gupta, helping you live a better life.
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0: Well, nicely done. I did hear back from both of my winners, Vern Wieland out of Crow's Landing and Jesus Gutierrez. He lives in Ceres. They're both going to, yes, Six Flags Discovery, well, actually Six Flags Hurricane Harbor. That's where we're sending them to enjoy all the goodness this summer. With the heat on, we want to get you cool. 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Again, congrats. We'll do more names coming up after 1 o'clock. One final request, Metallica, One, We Are the Hawk.

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0: Just doing my best to comply. Rocking you like a hurricane. 104.1 The Hawk. I'm Randy Moranz. Scorpions are grab and go. Summer is moving along. We got more tickets for Six Flags Hurricane Harbor. Let me get a couple of more names out there. I am looking for Molly Conejo, and I'm also looking for Thomas Wiley. All right, Thomas Wiley and Molly Conejo. You've got 10 minutes and 41 seconds to call me back at 209-575-0104 and claim your tickets for Six Flags Hurricane Harbor. It's rocking. It's a grab-and-go summer on the Hawk.
1: 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Oh, I got a good one for you this week. We are going to go East Coast versus West Coast songs, bands, artists, and we're going to see who you like the best. Careful now. 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

0: Bob and Tom in the morning is always your favorite classic rock, and we do rock. Black Sabbath, Paranoid, Ozzy passed away a year ago yesterday, and I saw online where daughter Kelly got a new tattoo, and it's a tattoo of his little round glasses with a little smile. I thought that was pretty cool, so she could wear Ozzy where she goes. We are 104.1 The Hawk, and my friends, we have something cool for you August 9th. 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
7: Comedian Mark Eubanks. 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
16: Now seems as good a time as any to remind you, you don't always have to take healthy habits to the extreme. Not only are you unlikely to stick with something that's difficult, even if you can keep it up, it's probably going to be to the detriment of something else. And chances are that something else is more important. So if you're on a quest to improve your health, I promise the basics are going to take you much further. I'm talking about diet. Try and be as plant-based as possible. Exercise, meaning multiple rounds of cardio and strength training, and sleep. For most people, 7 to 9 hours a night. I like to think of these things as sort of a three-legged stool, right? If you're not doing any one of them, it's really hard to keep balanced with the others. The key here is you don't have to strive for perfection. Doing anything is going to be better than nothing. I'm Dr. Sanjay Gupta, helping you live a better life.
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We are doing a grab-and-go summer here on The Hog, getting you places with little cash money out of your pocket. 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This week, we're giving away tickets to Six Flags Hurricane Harbor, so I need to get a couple of more winners. 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
8: A better life with Dr. Sanjay Gupta.
9: If you're looking to get stronger, you don't necessarily need a bunch of heavy weights to do that, at least not to start. Body weight workouts, when you do them the right way, can be really effective. Strength and conditioning specialist Dana Santis told us, with body weight training, you create progressive overload by changing joint angles, adding instability, or choosing more challenging variations of the same exercise. Two other factors driving progressive overload are time under tension and muscular fatigue. That means the amount of time your muscles are engaged during a movement, the slower the movement, the harder it will be until you reach the point where you can't do another rep with good form. You want to stop before you collapse. Also, remember this, pay attention to your breath. So important. Breathe out when you exert force. I'm Dr. Sanjay Gupta, helping you live a better life.
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Make sure you get your tickets for ZZ Top and Cheap Trick at Fruit Yard in Modesto. That is August 9th. That's right. Ticketmaster will have those. And, of course, keep listening to The Hawk. We'll make sure to get you in. Going to be great. ZZ Top, Cheap Trick, Under the Stars at the Fruit Yard. That's going to rock.

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16: Comedian Mark Eubanks. 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
20: Back in 2019, I made a documentary for HBO called One Nation Under Stress. And what was true then is still true now. money and financial problems are consistently ranked as the number one cause of stress in the United States. And a brand new study out of the Mayo Clinic found that worrying about money may age the heart even faster than traditional risk factors. Unlike an acute stressor, such as a short-term work deadline or a brief illness, financial strain is often chronic and ongoing. And because money affects so many aspects of daily life, financial stress can be difficult to escape. Even so, financial stress does not mean you're doomed. It just means you need to double down on the things you know are good for heart health: diet, exercise, sleep, and of course, not smoking. I'm Dr. Sanjay Gupta, helping you live a better life.
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15: A better life with Dr. Sanjay Gupta.
16: As a parent, when you send your kid off to school in the morning, you know that they're going to be learning, they're going to be spending time with their friends. But new study out of UCSF found adolescents are spending an average of 70 minutes of their school day on their phones. Now, some kids will say they need their phones to help with schoolwork, but this study found that they were spending the vast majority of their screen time on TikTok, Instagram, and Snapchat. Not really apps that you're going to be turning to for homework help. Now, the study's lead author said, don't blame kids for using their phones at school. Teach them how to resist them. Focus on what they'd get by putting them aside rather than what you're taking away. Explain how phones could hurt their academic performance, and also remind them of this. Nothing takes the place of real face-to-face friendships. I'm Dr. Sanjay Gupta, helping you live a better life.
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0: 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The Valley's Classic Rock.

Judas Priest, you've got another thing coming. Rocking our friends up in Sonora at Sonora Junk Removal. Always good to see them out and about. Good people there. If you got junk, Sonora Junk Removal is there for you. We are the Valley's classic rock. We are the Hawk. Skinner, give me three steps. Thank you.

0: I really don't care if it's midnight or noon. 104.1 The Hawk, the Valley's classic rock. The Joker, Steve Miller Band. Joker, smoker, midnight toker. We'll get back to it just a couple of moments away. Just a reminder that we have something very cool for you. $1,000 shopping spree. You can enter to win it. That's right. We got five of these, actually. 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
1: Watch out for the backup in Stockton. This traffic report is sponsored by Mothers Against Drunk Driving. Northbound 99, just before Fremont Street, they just cleared this crash out of the left lanes. That's why you're slow from Arch Road. Also in Stockton, eastbound 4, solid bumper to bumper from Wilson Way out towards 99. So if you're making your way into Tracy, pack your patience on eastbound 580. It's a 45-minute drive time, leaving Pleasanton just to reach 205. It's a 28-minute delay. So once you get on to 205 eastbound, there is a crash in Tracy after MacArthur Drive. That is all off to the right shoulder. You're driving to Modesto, bunches up 99 southbound from Carpenter to Tuolumne Boulevard. For victims of drunk and drugged driving, your grief is unique, but you're not alone. 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

Man, I would be a complete rock and roll bonehead if I didn't mention that today is Saul Hudson's birthday. We know him better as Slash. Happy birthday, Slash. We appreciate what you do. Yes, we do. Mr. Brownstone for the birthday boy. Rock on.

0: We've got plenty of time. 104.1 The Hawk, the Valley's classic rock featuring the Dark Side of the Moon. And time from Pink Floyd, Randy's Ride Home is on the way. And a reminder, we have something we are doing for you every weekday at noon. It's the Classic Rock Request Lunch and the quiz that comes along with that. 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That's a tribute band to Foreigner and Journey. 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
1: 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If you're traveling home eastbound 580, give yourself 48 minutes drive time. Leaving Pleasanton just to reach 205. It's a 28-minute delay that's waiting for you out there. Now, in Tracy, once you get onto 205 eastbound, sluggish from Tracy Boulevard out towards I-5, not too bad. Some slowing in Lathrop, though, northbound 5 between 205 and 8th. Now, Manteca, that is stop and go, southbound 99, from 120 out to Hammett. Then further south into Modesto, from Carpenter to Tuolumne Boulevard. 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
19: Across the country right now, at this very moment, there are probably arguments taking place about who's doing more of the housework, the homework, the shuttling of kids from this activity to that. It's true. By and large, women do more of this than men. But doesn't have to be that way. And if you and your spouse can level that playing field, it's going to make both of you and your kids happier. Psychologist Yelena Kecmanovich says this might be how you get there. As hard as it might be at first, try to think of your partner like a teammate, not an adversary. Learn how to do some of the chores your partner does to get a better understanding of how much effort something takes. And finally, take the time to acknowledge what the other person is doing, and every now and then, even express your appreciation. That'll go a long way. I'm Dr. Sanjay Gupta, helping you live a better life.
20: 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If you're a veteran or know a veteran struggling with post-traumatic stress or traumatic brain injury, please go to AmericanHumane.org to learn about their Pups for Patriots program, which provides dogs to veterans.